0: Hurricane Marie.
1: Building up berms where we have the ability to do so, working on sandbagging, getting information to residents, cleaning out storm drains, all the things you do to get ready for these types of activities.
0: The Long Beach coastline could get hit with strong surf through Wednesday, and some beaches are already closed. The coastline from LA to San Diego is all under warnings from the National Weather Service. Free sandbags and sand are available at fire stations throughout LA County as hurricanes Polo and Odalis threaten to bring high surf, coastal flooding, and beach erosion. It is recommended people call their nearest fire station first to see if sandbags and sand are available. Hurricane Nolo has stalled south of Hawaii's Big Island, giving the island some encouraging news even as dangerous rain continues. National Hurricane Center Director Michael Brennan says Nolo has winds of about 105 miles an hour.
2: The good news right now is that Nolo is not moving any closer to the Big Island of Hawaii. And as we move through the next couple of days, we're expecting Nolo to start moving more generally and faster to the west.
0: The outer bands of Nolo, however, could still bring flooding, damaging surf, and strong winds to the Big Island. President Trump has rejected Iran's proposal to reopen the Strait of Hormuz. Iran offered to reopen the critical waterway and resume nuclear talks within a week if the U.S. lifted its blockade of Iranian ports, eases oil sanctions, and agrees to a broader ceasefire. Trump, while leaving the White House to Tennessee, told reporters Iran is desperate.
3: What they want to do is immediately open the Hormuz Strait. You know why? Because they're dying. You know why they're dying? Because they have no money coming in.
0: The rejection comes after U.S. and Iranian officials held hours of indirect talks during this week's U.N. gathering in New York. The company behind a planned high-speed train between SoCal and Vegas is facing financial trouble in Florida. Brightline Florida has filed for Chapter 11 bankruptcy as it seeks to cut nearly $6 billion in debt after ridership fell short of projections. Brightline says its Vegas project is a separate company and now remains on track, but the rail line from Rancho Cucamonga is now targeted to open in late 2029, years later than originally planned. Film LA is trying to make Los Angeles an easier place to shoot. Its new LA Loves Film campaign aims to build public support for an industry that employs hundreds of thousands of local workers. Spokesman Phil Sokolowski says some barriers can be fixed.
4: And some of the reasons why are addressable issues like community support barriers and location cost. And with this education campaign, we seek to tackle some of those issues.
0: The campaign will also meet directly with neighborhood groups to build grassroots support.
4: It's really neighbors talking to neighbors versus neighbors talking to us. And that will be the difference-making thing, I think, with LA Loves Film.
0: He says Film LA will be meeting with the Congress of Neighborhoods today to talk about LA Loves Film and how they can get this message out to residents. Let's go to a crash on the 10 in Mid-City.
5: It's going to be on the eastbound side of the 10 at Normandy Avenue. A crash here along the right shoulder has you slow from Arlington Avenue. Due Burbank, still have some trouble on the 5 southbound after Buena Vista. This is a wreck here that has the carpool and the left lane shut down. Traffic is slow from Hollywood Way. And it looks like a stall still working in the downtown LA area. The 10 westbound, the off-ramp to San Pedro Street, that is partially blocked and traffic is slow from Central Avenue. Through Linwood, 105 westbound at the 710, a wreck along the right shoulder. Traffic stop and go from Paramount Boulevard and seen some delays through Anaheim Hills, 91 eastbound before Weir Canyon. Crash there along the right shoulder. With Southern California's most accurate traffic reports, I'm Jonathan Weiss.
0: SoCal weather from KFI, low clouds and fog tonight with lows in the mid-60s to around 70 for Metro LA and OC. Mid-upper 60s at the beaches, low to mid-60s in the valleys and IE. Upper 50s to mid-60s in the high desert. Tomorrow, low clouds and fog in the morning, then partly cloudy with highs in the upper 70s and 80s. Right now, it's 93 in Agoura Hills, 91 in Brea, and 90 here in Burbank. 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
16: All right, welcome to the show, everybody. I'm your host, Kenny Michaels. It is great to be here today. Welcome, welcome, welcome. Wow, have we got news for you, especially if you have retirement accounts. This show is going to be really powerful. Why? Well, think about it. People put money in retirement accounts for tax purposes. This show today is going to open your eyeballs if they're not open already. All right, welcome to the show. I'm Kenny Michaels. This is Striking Gold. All right, the number to get me live. I've turned the phone lines on. 888-961-0222. Again, 888-961-0222. By the way, you can follow me on Instagram. Type in Striking Gold with Kenny Michaels. All one real long word. And you can be my follower on Instagram. I'd love to have you. Also, Facebook, the same thing, by the way. You can follow me on Facebook, Striking Gold with Kenny Michaels. Okay, and you can also go to kennysgoldquiz.com if you're ready to move into the greatest investment in America, physical gold and silver. Here we go. So MoneyWise, which is a big financial article I read, says 401ks and IRAs are ticking time bombs. Wow. When we start a job and they offer us when we're young a retirement account and we take it, we don't think about the ticking time bomb because we're young, right? When we're young, we are indefensible or whatever they call it. Invincible. We're invincible. We're indefensible too. I got news for you. But we're invincible when we're young, right? So we don't think about the ticking time bomb. Listen to this. If you have a retirement account and you have $1 million in that retirement account, your account's only worth $760,000. You say, well, why, Mr. Michaels? Because of taxes. You owe tax on that money. So you may think you have $1 million, but it's only valued at $760,000. An inherited IRA that is $750,000 triggers a $120,000 tax bill to your heirs. I've just showed you two ticking time bombs. However, how do you defuse the bomb? What do you do? Mr. Michaels, is there anything? Do I wear a hazmat suit? What do I do? How do I disarm this bomb? Very simple. You move to gold. Because when you move a retirement account into gold, the ticking time bomb only becomes a firework. That's all it is. It's a firework. It still has a little boom to it, but not an explosion. It has a little boom. You still owe a little tax, but you don't have an explosion. So the way to defuse the bomb from a bomb to a firework, from a bomb to a sparkler. Remember sparklers when we were kids? You know, you'd go to a 4th of July party and all the little kids would run around with the sparklers, wave them in the air. They were harmless. They were harmless. A retirement account that is in gold and silver is a sparkler for taxes. It's a sparkler. A retirement account in paper in the stock market is a bomb. So, you want to play with bombs? You want to play with sparklers? Well, sparklers are safe. Bombs are not. Right? Gold is safe. Stocks are not. Kind of works together. The larger the retirement account, the larger the distribution has to be. And the larger the distribution has to be, the larger the tax you pay. That's on 24/7 Wall Street. They did a big article on this. The larger the retirement account, the larger the withdrawal. The larger the withdrawal, the larger the tax. Yikes! But what if I told you, listen to this, that if you move to gold, the larger the retirement account, the larger the distribution, and the smaller the tax. Wow. So what a way to benefit on the positive side and benefit on the negative side of a retirement account. Wow. It's crazy. It's crazy. In stocks, the larger the account, the larger the required withdrawal, the larger the tax, right? But in gold, the larger the retirement account, the larger the withdrawal, the smaller the tax. So you still get the large growth, you still get the large withdrawal, but you don't have to give so much away. So when you're in stocks, it's a ticking time bomb. When you're in gold, it's a sparkler. That's what it is. It's a sparkler. It's one of those little sparklers of 4th of July. You wave around, that little sparkler. Right? 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But my goodness, let's get out of the bomb. Okay? Money.com says, listen to this, gold is climbing, and now's the time to buy. I love the people who say, Mr. Michaels, I've been listening to you for months. I always think, what's wrong with you people? What's taking you so long? I don't get it. But anyway, I've been listening to you for months, and I'm waiting for gold to go down. Okay, see ya. See ya. That's like saying, listen, I'm waiting for Babe Ruth to sign with the Dodgers. He's dead. The days of low, cheap gold is dead. It's dead. D-E-A-D, dead. Finished, kaput, no mas, whatever they call it. It's dead. If you're waiting for gold at lower prices, see you later. We're leaving you in our dust. It's not headed that way. I'm sorry. Your president is pushing gold. Your president is pushing to reprice gold. Your president is competing with China to see who owns the most gold. China's in the middle of a reset right now. The days of cheap gold is over. You want cheap gold? You want cheap gold? Go to TJ Maxx and go to the jewelry department and buy a cheapo bracelet. There you go. $60. There's cheap gold. Go get it, Tiger. And what do you think that bracelet's going to be worth in a month? Probably $40. Because it's a cheapo bracelet. When you put gold in your IRA, you're putting the future and the growth in your IRA. The larger the IRA, the larger the withdrawal. The larger the withdrawal, the smaller the tax in gold. The larger the IRA, the larger the withdrawal, the larger tax you pay if you stay in stocks. Makes sense, right? So there you go. There you go. 24/7 Wall Street wrote an article that says the larger the retirement account, the larger the distribution, the larger the tax. What do you do? What do you do? How do you get out of a ticking time bomb? Simple. Move to gold. I started this show by saying that $1 million retirement account today, according to Yahoo Finance, is worth $760,000 because of tax. And not everybody has $1 million in their retirement account, right? I use that as an example. What if you have $400,000 in your retirement account? It's really only worth about $280,000. So now, can you retire on $280,000? In most parts of this country, no. So how, if you have a $400,000 retirement account, how do you keep it closer to $400,000? You move to gold. You have knuckleheads who do a radio show. I've heard them. And they say, you should move to gold, folks, because the country's in debt. So therefore, move your money to gold. That is the dumbest thing I've ever heard. Newsflash. The country has always been in debt. That's not why you move to gold. You don't move to gold because the country's in debt. Do you pay your credit card because I owe money on mine? Right? Do you make a payment on your credit card because, well, I'm going to pay my credit card because Mr. Michaels owes on his? That's the dumbest thing I've ever heard. Think about it. These dumb radio shows that say, well, you know, you should move to gold because the U.S. is $41 trillion in debt. Well, good, that's the U.S.'s problem. That's not why you move to gold. You move to gold because, think about it, I'm not talking to 30-year-olds right now. I'm talking to people my age, 64, 59, 73, 80, 90, whatever. Seniors don't move to gold because the country's in debt. That's dumb and stupid. You move to gold to keep your money, to pay less to the government. The fact the government is $41 trillion in debt is the government's problem. It's not your problem. If I'm in debt, is that your problem? And if you're in debt, is that my problem? It's not. If the country's in debt, that's the country's problem. At the moment, that's Trump's problem. Whose problem it will be when Trump is out? Well, that remains to be seen. But here's what I will tell you. You don't move to gold because the country is in debt. That's just dumb. That's dumb. Because the country will always be in debt. You move to gold to make your retirement accounts retirable. Is that a word, retirable? It is now. If it's not, it's in the Michaels Webster Dictionary. Anyway, here's what I will tell you, is that most of you think your retirement account is retirable. It's not, because the cost of living is going up. There was a big article that says Americans think they can never retire. That's disgusting to me, because you can. You just get out of the asset you're in and move into the asset where you can. And that's gold. Look, think about this. If retirement accounts are pre-tax, that means at some point you owe the tax. And the larger your account goes, the more you owe. That's just the way it works. Uncle Sam wants their hand on the growth. Picture this. If this doesn't disgust you, picture this. Picture you're in Las Vegas and you're sitting at a blackjack table and you're killing it. You get blackjack, then you get 11, you double down, you get a 10, bingo baby, 21. Next hand's blackjack, next hand's 20, next hand's 10, you double down, you get an ace. Bam! You're killing it! And you're collecting money! And all of a sudden, someone from the casino walks over, taps you on your shoulder and says, "Sir, some of these winnings here, I'm just going to reach under your arm while you're playing. I'm not here to disturb you, sir. Here's a free drink. I'm just going to reach under your arm and take some of the winnings, okay? Because taking it back to the house. Because the casino's taking back some of the money." That's what the government is on retirement accounts. They're the casino. Right? They're the casino. And so while you're winning money, their hand comes up under your arm, kind of like my ex-wife used to do. When I took her to Vegas, I would be playing cards and I'd be winning. And this hand, almost like Cousin It from the Addams Family, you know, this hand would come under my arm and it would talk to me. It would say, "Hello, hello, honey." And I'd be like, "Who are you?" "I'm the person taking the winnings off the table." And my wife would stick her hand under my arm and take the winnings. And next thing you know, the kids were in a stroller. Next thing you know, she's gone at the mall across the street. Okay, gone. And I thought, man, I am married to Uncle Sam. Well, that's what retirement accounts are. Okay, you're sitting there with money and Uncle Sam puts their hand underneath their cousin It. And they go, "Hey, this is ours. Thank you." And you're like, wait, I'm trying to retire. "I understand, but this is ours." Really? Hell no. That's the ticking time bomb in a retirement account. I'm not knocking retirement accounts. I think they're great. I think they're fabulous. But it gets to a point based on your age where it's no longer about stocks. It's no longer about someone sticking their hand under your arm and taking your money. It's about you keeping your money. That's why you go to gold, to limit your liability to Uncle Sam so you can retire, so there's enough there to retire. You don't go to gold because the country's in debt. To hell with the country in debt. That's the country's problem, not yours. So if anybody tries to convince you, you know, "Sir, you should move your retirement account because the country's $41 trillion in debt." I would scratch my head going, "Why do I care the country's $41 trillion in debt? I'm 68 years old. I got to make sure I got enough money to retire on." That's why you go to gold. I got to make sure the government doesn't take my money to pay off their debt. That's why I go to gold. Let the government figure out how to pay off their debt. But don't take my money to do it. But if I stay in stocks... If you stay in stocks, you're in a ticking time bomb. And you'll never truly retire. It's crazy. All right, the number to get me live, 888-961-0222. Again, 888-961-0222. 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Give them a call. They're there right now. Tell them the good-looking Brad Pitt of Precious Metals sent you. The sexiest guy on radio, Kenny Michaels, host of the show Striking Gold. Okay, all right. By the way, follow me on Instagram and Facebook. Just type in Striking Gold with Kenny Michaels, and you'll become a follower of mine. We're getting a lot of people on social media reaching out. So do it. I'm a great guy to follow, and it's a great show to follow, and I hope it's informational, and I hope it's helpful. All right. What is propelling gold? There's this rush in America for everybody to buy gold. What is propelling gold? Okay, here's my answer. It's not what is propelling gold. It's who is propelling gold. Who? Like an owl. Who? Okay? It's China and Poland. They're propelling gold. They're the big buyers in the world. Oh, India buys and the U.S. buys and the U.S. takes. The U.S. took Venezuela's gold and taking more. They're taking Iran's gold. They're taking more because we have a president obsessed with gold. Thank you, President Trump. We love you for that. My IRA loves you, Mr. Trump, because I'm in gold. And I'm killing it. I'm killing it, baby. And our president re-put on True Social. I said this the other week. Jim Rickard's video about gold going to 10,000 by the end of the year. Now you've got people chit-chatting all over the place about why did Trump push that out worldwide? Does that mean Trump is telling the rest of the world, hey, I'm going to reprice it here in the States at 10,000? Is that what that means? A lot of people think that. That might be why Wells Fargo is saying gold's going to double by year end. Well, double would be just about 10,000. That may explain why JP Morgan Chase said gold to 10,000. So it's an exciting as hell time to buy gold and buy silver. But the most exciting part about buying gold and silver, especially in a retirement account, the most exciting part about buying it through a retirement account rollover is that you get growth because gold's been outperforming everything. When it's time to take withdrawals, you have to take them, but you get to keep more of the money and give away less to Uncle Sam. That's the secret. The secret in retirement, how do you retire? The secret in retirement account is being able to have enough to retire. That's the secret. You get to an age where the secret is no longer how much can I make. It's how much can I keep. I've said this 1,000 times. And so, gold is a ticking time bomb for explosion and growth. Gold's a ticking time bomb to the government, not to you. Stocks are a ticking time bomb to you, not to the government. The government knows that as long as you stay in paper, so long as you stay in paper, they benefit. Wall Street wins, the house wins. The casino wins. The minute you go to gold, you're the winner in the casino. You beat the house. You beat the house. That's it. Isn't that the name of the game, right? When we go to casinos and we play blackjack or we play roulette or what's that game? Baccarat? I don't even know how to play that game. I can't even pronounce it. And then there's Pai Gow, which I never understood. I had a friend tell me once, when you play Pai Gow, you push a lot. I go, well, I don't want to be pushed by people. I hate that. I hate that, being pushed by people. But you push, you push, you push. How do you make money if you push? You don't make any money if you push. Why would you play a game you can't make any money at? Anyway, I'm going off on a casino tangent here. But the point is that the government's the house. You understand that, right? The government's the house. And so, they always win. Newsflash. Those gorgeous hotels in Las Vegas are not built by the winners. They're built by the losers. Okay? They're built by the house. Where'd the house get the money? From you. Because you lost. What the hell runs Wall Street? Your money. Who benefits? The big boys at the top benefit. Not you. And, you know, at 64 years old, I don't choose to benefit the U.S. government. If they're in debt, that's their problem. I got to watch out for me, my children and my grandchildren. Period. End of story. I am not here to make the government rich. I'm here to get to retirement. And I'm here to leave a legacy. That's what I'm here for. All right, I'm Kenny Michaels. This is Striking Gold. 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That's the name of the game. 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I'm Kenny Michaels. This is Striking Gold. We're taking a break. We'll be right back.

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11: Polo problems. I'm Jason Nathanson, live in the KFI 24-hour newsroom. Some SoCal beaches are already closed as the region braces for Hurricane Polo. The massive storm won't make a direct hit on the area, but the swells could do damage to our beaches. Seal Beach Marine Safety Chief Joe Bailey says they've been getting ready for a couple of days.
12: We're expecting, you know, in Seal Beach specifically, water to come up and over the berm and possibly onto our boardwalk, which is happens often when we get big winter swells.
11: Beaches in Long Beach and elsewhere have already been shut down. A beach hazards warning is in effect for LAOC and San Diego County, and a coastal flood advisory kicks in Monday morning. Hurricane Polo was downgraded today, but it's still a super strong Category 4 storm off the southwest coast of Mexico. A few thousand miles west, Hurricane Nolo has the Hawaiian Islands under a tropical storm and flood watch. National Hurricane Center Director Michael Brennan says this has been an abnormal year for Pacific storms.
13: Typically, you know, storms come out of the East Pacific towards Hawaii from a long way away. They've already peaked in intensity, and they tend to encounter cool waters as they approach from the east. But this year, we've seen these storms forming south of the main Hawaiian Islands in that warmer water area.
11: Nolo's dropped to a Category 1 storm, and it's stalled south of the Big Island, but flash flooding and wild waves could still do damage. On the other side of the country,
14: it's a little challenging. It's kind of cold. The wind is what makes it worse. The rain is not so bad.
11: A severe storm has the East Coast in its grip. Coastal flooding in New Jersey, lots of rain in New York and other areas. Over 100,000 without power, and thousands of flights to and from the region delayed or canceled, including hundreds out of Southern California. President Trump is rejecting an Iranian proposal to reopen the Strait of Hormuz. He told reporters today at the White House.
15: They want to make a deal, and I think that's fine. I like making a deal, too. But I'm not. That deal would not be acceptable.
11: Afterwards, one Iranian lawmaker wrote on X that Iran is ready for any new military strikes from the U.S. and warned if that happens, Iran's hands are on the trigger.

0: Governor Gavin Newsom has signed a package of new gun laws in California. The measures target 3D printed and unserialized guns, making it easier to take guns from people who aren't supposed to have them, and strengthens background checks, among other things. A woman who accused Jay-Z of sexual assault is taking it back.
1: The anonymous woman, only identified as Jane Doe, now says her claims were false in a legal declaration filed in New York on Thursday. She says she's never met or spoken to the rapper, whose real name is Sean Carter. In a statement to CNN, she said, "My allegations that Sean Carter raped me or otherwise sexually assaulted me were false." Jane Doe first made her public claims against Carter in a lawsuit filed in December 2024 against Carter and Sean Diddy Combs. Eileen Gonzalez, KFI News.
0: Taking a look at KFI traffic, there's a crash on the 57 in Fullerton.
2: It's going to be on the South 57 at Yorba-Linda Boulevard. Look out for this wreck blocking the left lane and traffic slow from Imperial Highway. We have a weekend closure on the 405 in the Sherman Oaks area. The 405 southbound between Valley Vista and Sepulveda Boulevard. The three right lanes are going to be coned off till 5 a.m. Monday. Traffic is stopped coming away from Victory Boulevard. Through the Rancho Cucamonga area, 210 eastbound before Archibald, be on the lookout for a crash blocking the right lane. Traffic is stop and go from Baseline Road. Through Linwood, getting word of a wreck on the 710 northbound connector to the West 105. That connector's partially blocked and traffic slow from Rosecrans Avenue. Through Long Beach, 405 northbound before the 710 freeway, crash blocking the middle lane and traffic slow from Pacific Place. With Southern California's most accurate traffic reports, I'm Jonathan Weiss.
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0: SoCal weather from KFI tonight, cloudy and cool-ish. Lows in the 60s to around 70. Tomorrow, some clouds and fog in the morning, then partly cloudy during the day, highs in the upper 70s and 80s inland. Some places may see 90s, cooler at the coast. Could be a little windy also in some places. Next week, we're looking at sunny skies and temps in the 80s and 90s. Right now, it's 81 in Irvine, 77 in Marina Del Rey, 81 in Inglewood, and 88 in Calabasas. 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
3: You're tuned into the Gary and Shannon Weekend Show. All the best conversations, none of the commercials. Well, maybe fewer of them. Did you know that people in palliative care or just, you know, near death have more vivid dreams featuring dead loved ones, symbols of transition, things like that? I've noticed this with nearly all the people that I have watched near death.
0: Yeah.
3: Where they get like...
4: What a happy topic for a Saturday evening.
3: Well, it's funny because, you know, depending on who you're talking to, everyone has a different take on what this is. And when I say this, I think everyone's seen it. They just have different interpretations of it. Like, for instance, you know, grandparents or, you know, whatever. I think it's the first time I remember hearing it. When somebody's near death and they're in the bed or whatever, and they're kind of looking off to the ceiling, to the side, and they're kind of like smiling.
4: Oh.
3: And a lot of times, no matter, you know, it's either they see the angels, if you're religious.
4: Yep.
3: Or they see people that they're excited to see in the afterlife.
4: Right.
3: If you're into that kind of thought process. It's gas if you don't believe in any of that. You know, just like a baby smiling.
0: Right.
3: But there's certainly definitely a transition phase that occurs, and who knows what it is, but right before death, it's pretty clear that there's something going on there.
5: And some people talk about, outside of people, they'll talk about inner peace. They'll talk about having seen doors, you know, a transition image or staircases or something like that.
3: Changed. A light.
5: My mother, both my mother and father, when they passed away, were in the same room. I mean, they passed away in the same room, obviously at different times. And one of the images that I have from the room is there was a memorial picture for a cousin of mine. This would have been their nephew, sorry. And he was a few years younger than me. And he died several months, I should say, before my mom died. So we had his memorial picture up sort of in an area where she could see it. And there was a time.
3: How did he die?
5: There was a bad reaction, heart, throat problem that he had.
3: How old was he?
5: He would have been in his 40s.
3: Wow.
5: But early 40s. But
3: I don't remember you talking about that.
5: She would talk to him. She would reference him like, well, Jonathan's here, and kind of motion over to where the picture was and she's across the room. So she couldn't clearly see the picture, but she could see enough that she would refer to him having like being in the room with them. And I mean, this was maybe a week before she passed.
3: Wow.
5: If that. So there was some of, you know, there was clearly some, you know, like you said, seeing people that she was excited to see. Whatever the next chapter is, for Dad, it was very different. He didn't have his dreams were not comfortable. He would talk a lot of times about waking up in the middle of the night because he didn't like what he was dreaming about. And it was uncomfortable to watch because obviously as he got older and sicker, if you were staying there, if you were the one who was, you know, there at the time that he was when he was sleeping, if you're there at night, you'd always sleep with one eye open, like half an ear, always listening for what's happening, if he needs help or whatever. And there would be a lot of nights where he would get up and he would just go, damn it, I can't stop thinking about this, whatever. And it would be like, I can't stop thinking about mom, or I can't stop thinking about there's work that needs to be done. Like it's an unfinished feeling for him. It was very interesting to hear his, and he'd get very aggravated.
3: Agitated.
5: And
3: yeah.
5: So it wasn't easy for him to sleep.
3: Was that, but that wasn't close to his death, though, or was it?
5: It was within a couple of months.
3: Okay. Yeah.
5: By the time he went on hospice, basically, about 2-3 weeks before he died, he wasn't talking much about dreams or anything.
3: Much of anything.
5: Because he was in and out at that point, so it was hard for him probably even to determine what was real and what was a dream.
3: But you mentioned right before we came on the air that you've been having some pretty vivid dreams. I'm a little bit worried.
5: I had a very weird dream that was so specific earlier this week. It was that
3: It did seem like you were coming down with a cold earlier this week.
5: I had, for some reason, a weekend away, like a guy's weekend. So there's some old friends that kind of appeared in this dream. And Lou Holtz, who I've never had any connection to, not a giant Notre Dame fan.
3: Is Lou Holtz still with us?
5: No, he died recently.
3: Yeah, okay.
5: So, but Lou Holtz was there. Now, part of our weekend was we were all going to be involved in a charity football game. Like, you'd see like a rock and jock pros versus Joes kind of like softball game before a Dodgers game. It was kind of like that. That was the impression I got, is that we're all supposed to suit up and play this really cheesy football game before whatever the actual event was. But we were also, it's like a Saturday, so we're watching college football, getting ready for our own football game. And Lou Holtz is lying on the floor of this, you know, ratty old Chico State apartment with a dozen other guys, and we're all watching this game. And it's about, you know, 2.5 minutes left in the game, but it's a close game. And we have 45 minutes to get to the stadium, get suited up, and kick off. Like, we no time to warm up or anything. And I'm mad at Coach Holtz. Hey, Coach, we got to get going. And he's like, well, I just want to watch the end of this game. And I remember saying, are you kidding? We've got to be on that field by 3:45, and it's already 3:03. We have very little time to get to the stadium, to get our equipment on, to get out there and warm up and play this game without getting hurt. And Lou Holtz, in his 90s, fine, gets up off of a dirty old sleeping bag that he was on, and we make our way to we get in the car, we're headed to the stadium when I woke up.
3: I think, do you want me to interpret that
5: dream?
3: Yes,
5: please.
3: Okay. There's a couple things working here.
5: Okay.
3: Number one, we have been in a place in this job where we have not been coached for a very long time.
5: Okay.
3: We have been led to our own devices.
5: All right.
3: Nobody has told us no. Nobody has told us to do A, B, and C. Nobody has said really anything to us for a couple years now. I think that you do well when you're told what to do.
5: I do it.
3: And you do it.
5: Yeah.
3: And you delight in doing something that you're told to do and doing it well.
5: I'm like a dog that way.
3: It's a human thing. I think we all need a little bit of that. Some of us need more, or some of us enjoy it more than others. But I think that that's what's going on.
5: Interesting. Okay.
3: You're like, coach me, Lou. Where are you? Tell me what to do.
5: First of all, I never referred to him as Lou. That would be disrespectful.
3: No, right.
5: He was coach.
3: Right.
5: He had to be coach. And even in my dream, I remember thinking, why am I referring to this guy as coach?
3: Yeah.
5: He was never my coach. Just a title that a guy like that gets.
3: Yeah.
5: Anyway, that's what I did.
3: That's great. I love a Lou Holtz dream. I've never heard of anyone having one. More from the weekend edition of Gary and Shannon coming right up.
0: I'm Jason Nathanson in the KFI 24-hour newsroom. Here's the latest. Severe storms causing problems from coast to coast. President Trump says no deal to reopen the Strait of Hormuz and a move for more sports in state prisons. More on that at the bottom of the hour. We'll check traffic on the 210 when we come back.
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0: 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There's a crash on the 210 in Rancho Cucamonga.
2: That's the eastbound side of the 210, just before Archibald Avenue. A crash here blocking the right lane. Traffic stop and go from Baseline Road. Still have to slow down through the Fullerton area. The 57 southbound of Yorba Linda Boulevard. This is a crash that's blocking the carpool lane, and traffic slow from Imperial Highway. And some trouble through Lincoln Heights. The 5 northbound before Broadway. Look out for a wreck along the right shoulder. Traffic stop and go here from Main Street. With Southern California's most accurate traffic reports, I'm Jonathan Weiss.
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0: and we've got the best of Gary and Shannon ready to go.
1: Hey, sit back and enjoy.
2: There is a there's a new group out of London, and they have a project called Pixel Societies. Personalized AI agents that can help you match up with people. Romantic partners, perhaps? I mean, you could use it for jobs. You could use it to find new friends, etc. But it's basically an AI version of you to interact maybe with an AI version of them to see if you would be compatible.
3: That's terrifying.
2: Each agent runs on top of a customized version of a large language model fed with a mixture of publicly available data about a person and any more additional information that they might supply.
3: Can I just pull the car over real quick?
2: Get it.
3: The X factor is usually what makes you compatible with someone.
2: Do you mean the je ne sais quoi?
3: The feel? Yeah. I mean, not to make it weird, but it's like we were talking about on Friday, in terms of people meeting at Dodger Stadium. They're sitting in the singles section so that they can like meet and talk and see if they hit it off and there's a game on. And that way you have person to person contact and you're not meeting somebody on the apps. And as I said Friday, like my problem with the apps is you can get a one sheet on someone. You can see their picture, their 2D picture. You can see their likes, their dislikes, their resume, whatever. But you're not accounting for that X factor that is when you meet that person, that chemistry, that je ne sais quoi.
2: The personality.
3: The personality, just the feel of the person. Like, you don't get that. And if you're sending an AI bot, it's the same thing. They're not going to get that. They're not going to get that vibe that you get from somebody else.
2: Yeah, but you, the way you talked about it on Friday also, the idea of just... You're solely, not solely, the initial impression that you're getting from a lot of those dating apps is going to be physical, right? And not even like full body checkout. You're doing the bust from the chest up, basically.
3: Well, I think a lot of people have like full body, the bust, the face. Like I think you have to put the whole panoply on.
2: So
3: there.
2: Then how? Okay, then if a picture
3: like
2: comes
3: it would
2: up,
3: be you in your boxer shorts, like what your family if saw. I'm just
2: if it's,
3: kidding.
2: If you see a picture, right, it's gonna be a face, and then you can from there. Give me more pictures before you decide one way or the one.
3: Yeah,
2: way or the
3: other. You can look at all their pictures just right
2: and
3: there before
2: make
3: you
2: a
3: decide.
2: Final decision.
3: Yeah.
2: Joel Khalili is the writer for Wired and said, "Let loose in my simulation. My agent was more like a Hyde to my Jekyll. It would say something like, 'I'm always looking for the less glamorous side of the story,' because he happens to be a journalist. Hype is my daily bread," told another one. It hallucinated that he had gone on a reporting trip to Sweden, and then later a non-existent story it said I had been cooking up. It cut short multiple conversations with the phrase, "Let's skip the pleasantries.
3: Let's skip the BS. I don't want any small talk. Tell me your darkest trauma."
2: The developers of Pixel Societies say that deeply trained AI agents could cycle through these interactions at warp speed and gather intel that their owners could use to find real world companionship.
3: Wow.
2: And again, I'm surprised that more dating apps haven't used this, or at least said they're powered by AI to do a better job of connecting you with people that it thinks you would be more compatible with. And then, depending on how you respond, how you, the person, actually responds to the, say, list of potential dates that they're going to put for you, then maybe, you know, maybe there's something to it. Maybe it does cut through all the riffraff.
3: But, like, how does my bot know what it would mean to me? Like, for instance, one of the first dates with my husband, we're talking about football. And he says to me, "I've been to a Super Bowl. I was very young." And I said, "You've been to a Super Bowl? And you don't remember it. That was wild to me." And he goes, "Well, I remember it was in LA. I remember, you know, I think the Dolphins were involved." And I said to him, "Oh my God, you are at the perfect season, Super Bowl." Like, that gives me chills. My bot's not going to get chills over some football game from 1972.
2: No, but it would.
3: And me find that endearing that somebody... My bot will know that I love football, right? My bot will know I love the 49ers. and that I work for the Chargers and I love them too, because how could you not? And it would know that information, but it wouldn't know that somebody who tells me that they were at the Super Bowl for the Dolphins 72 perfect season and didn't realize it would be so endearing to me as me loving football. So my bot would probably be like, get rid of this guy. He doesn't know about the perfect season.
2: Nerd.
3: You know what I mean? Well, like,
2: but I don't know how it would know, because that's a super specific thing.
3: But those are some of the fun things that you stumble in when you go on a date yourself and don't send the bot.
2: That's where the magic connection comes in.
3: Right.
2: But in the event that he said, he in his profile, it said something about he likes watching sports or something like that.
3: Yeah.
2: And you have a love of sports too. Maybe it puts a little bit more emphasis on that, so that when you do get together, you say something like, ah, my bot tells me that you like sports. And he goes, well, yeah, I mean, I've been to World Series games, I went to a Super Bowl.
3: You've got to be granular. You know, my bot knows I love football, but if my bot goes on a date with a bot who loved the Seahawks circa 2012, I'm never going to want to speak to that person.
2: There's more conflict than there is. Yeah.
3: Yes.
2: Yeah, that would be pretty specific. You'd have to tweak that.
3: It's not for everybody.
2: But maybe, listen, if there's millions of people.
3: If you're a normal person, it'll work for you.
2: I didn't say that.
3: You were thinking it.
2: Exactly.
3: That. I know that.
2: But I didn't. Did you see this? I was mentioning this a little bit earlier. We were talking about toxic masculinity. There's an article today in the Wall Street Journal, and it refers to shows that we are watching and describes these lead characters, men specifically,
3: as just
2: milquetoast.
3: They're awful.
2: Wastes of masculinity.
3: Well, they're either that or they're the opposite. They're monsters. Yeah. Like, I noticed it watching Euphoria season one. I'm like, no wonder men are being villainized. Like, they're making them awful. Despite the conversation I had earlier with everybody, there are a lot of great men out there. There are a lot of men who will protect you in any situation, but you can't think that is the norm.
2: Yeah. This is an interesting look at some of the more popular TV shows that are on right now and their main male characters. Hope you enjoyed that as much as we did the first time around. More of the best of Gary and Shannon right after this.
4: I'm Jason Nathanson, live in the KFI 24-hour newsroom. Powerful storm hammering millions along the East Coast. ABC's Marcus Moore says they're getting hit with torrential rain, high winds, and flood warnings.
5: Waves of 16 feet or more reported off the Jersey Shore and southern New England. Parts in New Jersey and New York under a state of emergency. New York Governor Kathy Hochul urging people to be vigilant.
6: Anyone who goes in or near the water this weekend is literally gambling with their life.
4: And tourists are trying to make the best of it.
7: Kind of changed our plans. We're supposed to go to a Yankees game tonight, and that got canceled.
4: Thousands of flights have been delayed and/or canceled, including many out of Southern California, and over 100,000 people on the East Coast have lost power. Preparations underway along our coast as Hurricane Polo sends large swells towards Southern California. Long Beach has closed part of the Peninsula Beach, while crews reinforce sand berms and put flood control equipment in place. The same area was damaged by Hurricane Marie earlier this month. One person whose home flooded during that storm tells KTLA this time he drilled a hole in his harbor wall to give the water somewhere to drain.
8: If the waves come the way it did, and which we expected to do, it's probably going to be up to 4 to 6 feet of water in every single wave that is coming in.
4: Hurricane Marie washed away so much sand from part of the peninsula that there's no beach left to build a protective sand berm in several places. With those large swells coming, wildlife officials decided to move some rare sea turtle eggs to safety. The 204 eggs were from the first ever sea turtle nest found on the West Coast, discovered last week in Seal Beach and Huntington Beach. Jonathan Snyder with the Carlsbad U.S. Fish and Wildlife Office was part of the group that made the decision to move the eggs, and he says they're in uncharted waters.
9: We don't really have a conservation strategy for sea turtles nesting on the West Coast. That's something we're going to be working on starting now. And so what we do with future nests that occur here is still to be determined.
4: He says in the future, that could include letting nature take its course, but the rarity of these eggs meant they had to act. President Trump says he's rejecting Iran's offer to make a deal to reopen the Strait of Hormuz to commercial shipping. Before heading off to Tennessee, Trump told reporters that he'd like to make a deal, but called Iran's terms unacceptable, and they're losing badly.
10: We're winning tremendously. We have total control of the Hormuz Strait. Massive amounts of oil are coming out of the Hormuz Strait.
4: Independent shipping data shows flows have increased sharply in recent weeks, but remain far below the roughly 22 million barrels a day that moved through the strait before the war. Governor Newsom is considering a bill that would expand organized sports in state prisons.
11: The Second Chance Sports Act has been passed by state lawmakers. It would require the California Department of Corrections and Rehabilitation to develop a statewide policy for organized sports in prisons. Democratic Assemblymember Jesse Gabriel of Encino is one of the authors. He says it was inspired by existing sports programs inside prisons, including the San Quentin Giants baseball program. He says it would benefit rehabilitation and public safety. If the bill becomes a law, the CDCR would be required to formalize a policy on organized sports programming by the start of 2028. Deborah Mark, KFI News.
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12: It's going to be on the southbound side of the 57 at Yorba Linda Boulevard. A crash here blocking the carpool lane. Traffic slow here from Imperial Highway. To Rancho Cucamonga, still have a slowdown on the 210 eastbound before Archibald Avenue. That's blocking the right lane. Traffic is stop and go from Baseline Road. And we have a weekend road closure in Sherman Oaks on the 405 freeway south between Valley Vista and Mulholland. Three right lanes coned off till 5 a.m. Monday. Traffic is backed up to Victory Boulevard. With Southern California's most accurate traffic reports, I'm Jonathan Weiss.
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4: SoCal weather from KFI tonight, cloudy and a little bit cool. Lows in the 60s to around 70. Tomorrow, it's going to be a little cooler than it was yesterday. Highs in the upper 70s and 80s inland. Some places may see 90. Cooler at the coast. Next week, we're looking at sunny skies, temps in the 80s and 90s. Right now, it's 86 in Whittier, 87 in Sherman Oaks. Live from the KFI 24-hour newsroom, I'm Jason Nathanson.
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0: and Shannon Weekend Show. All the best conversations, none of the commercials. Well, maybe fewer of them.
1: LAPD Chief Jim McDonald has joined us for our semi-regular segment. Thanks for coming in again.
2: Thank you.
1: You're busy.
2: Always fun.
1: Gosh, there's a lot we could talk about. Let's start with, by the end of this year, you could have a new mayor.
0: Without, oh my gosh.
1: I'm not asking for an endorsement.
0: I mean, you just sit back and watch the parade of boobs and say, like, I'm just going to have to put on a smile and deal with the next boob? Don't answer that. That was just for me.
1: Do you reach out to them? Do candidates reach out to you? Is there any sort of communication about what a new mayor might look like in your world?
2: You would think candidates would reach out to want to know what's going on in the public safety arena, but for the most part, no. Occasionally, somebody will reach out. From my perspective, I try and stay as much, I mean, be politically astute, obviously, but stay out of the politics as much as I can. We're there, and the police have to be there for everybody. So I don't get partisan one way or the other, try and run it right down the middle of the road and treat everybody as well as we can. And provide the best level of service we can to everybody.
0: I get that you are the chief of the LAPD. It's very intimidating. It's a very intimidating office to reach out to. But I'm glad you brought that up. It should be apolitical. It shouldn't even be in the conversation of politics. Unfortunately, when you have a city like Los Angeles or really anywhere, it does get to be that that kind of thing that's fought over between the parties and the progressives of, you know, but we've been through that. We've come out on the other side of the defund the police, hopefully.
2: Yes or no.
0: Yes and no.
2: The conversation is no longer what it was with defund the police. But when you look at what's actively happening, where I have the authority to hire 420 new recruits this year, we'll realize about 350, 360 due to attrition in the academy. And I'm going to lose close to 600. So that's a 250-person deficit this year, probably similarly next year, and we're 2 years out from the Olympics. So you can call it what you want, but our ranks are getting smaller in a dramatic way.
1: I've asked this before, but remind us, what is your ideal number? What would be an ideal number for you to have a full LAPD force?
2: Yeah, that's a great question. I believe that if we had 12,500, we would be in very good shape here. When I compare us with New York, that has 5 officers per 1,000 population, Chicago, which has just over 4 officers per 1,000, and we have 2 officers per 1,000. When you look at that and using a baseball analogy, they're fielding 9 fielders, we're fielding 4. No matter how good our folks are, there's issues of exhaustion, there's issues of officer safety, being able to get days off, being able to get appropriate backup, being able to fill the spots throughout the department that make a big difference, being able to deal with things beyond the day-to-day stuff, but organized crime, sex trafficking, a lot of the fraud cases, the cyber stuff, all of that is not filled out the way I'd like to see it filled out because we don't have enough bodies. We have to focus on the things that are most pressing, which is radio calls.
1: And then how do you convince the people who do hold the purse strings, how do you convince the city that this is a priority? I mean, it seems pretty basic that public safety would be a priority, but it's not panned out that way in the last couple of decades.
2: No, I think we're a victim somewhat of our own success because we've been very, very fortunate to be able to drive crime down. Homicides last year, 230. That's down from 1993 numbers, just under 1,100. 230 was the lowest number of homicides LA has seen since 1966. So we're down for 2025 in all categories. And then this quarter, first quarter of 2026, we're down as well across the board. We're flat in aggravated assaults. Everything else is trending down fairly significantly. Burglaries are down 30%. Auto theft down about 30% as well. So when you look at those kind of numbers, people say you don't need more cops because the crime is going down. But my argument would be the crime that's being reported is going down. But things that aren't being addressed that desperately need to be addressed to keep everybody safe, those are not what I'd like to see.
0: Numbers are easy to gloss over, I'm sure. You bring up such a good point with fielding a team with fewer players and how it's the department that gets the heat with drop balls or errors and right. things that happen. Are you able to anecdotally take those to the mayor, to the city council and say, you know, in these instances, you know, the numbers don't tell the story, but these are real people and this is what happened. And if we had it fully staffed this department or this station, this would not have happened.
2: Yeah, you know, the mayor is supportive. The mayor is trying to be able to be as helpful as she can of, you know, getting us as many officers hired as we can, and supportive on the civilian professional staff level. You know, it's a money issue with the council, and they've all got their own focus on what they want to see done. We've got a handful of people there that don't want to support policing, and we have to deal around them as best we can, which is challenging. You know, I try and tell our story as best we can on the media outlets like yours, and thank you for this, the opportunity to be able to talk to the public, because politicians react to what the public pushes. You know, they want to be reelected, and right now I believe they're listening to the loudest voices, which are in large part activists, and the majority of people who are busy raising a family and working and doing the things that you know, are challenging, they don't get engaged. They're not involved. And in fact, in too many cases, they don't turn out to vote.
0: The loudest, the most obscene, the angriest voices are the ones that are heard. And that's no different in a police commission meeting or at the city hall chambers. Is this the hardest it's been in your career when it comes to people actually in power in the city council with the same views as some of those loudest voices?
2: Yeah, it's challenging. There are people on the council who are certainly not in alignment with my vision for public safety in Los Angeles. We're fortunate we have others on the council who are supportive, and we're able to get some things done and get funded to the degree that we are. When I look at the behavior we see in council and we see in the police commission by people, activists, who come in from the outside, and the type of behavior there, you could not bring a class, a school class, to the meeting, because it's that vile. The kind of things that are being said and tolerated are behind the, you know, the First Amendment, are things that should not be said in any public meeting. But yet, that's the way it's been, and it's evolved in a way, to me, that becomes dysfunctional. It's disruptive to the meeting. And, you know, I wish we were able to get a better handle on it. We've talked to the city attorney about it. And at this point, we have not been aggressive
0: enough.
2: And
0: it's not indicative of how people feel.
3: Yeah,
0: it's that one outlier. You know, it's like at a protest when you've got the one guy in the mask as the agitator and he gets all the publicity. Well, that's not the most of the protesters.
1: Right. Well, short of hug teams and tickle farms, what are there... are there suggestions, policies that do come from that other side that you think to yourself, maybe we can implement some of that? Maybe we can, you know, without going so far as obviously depolicing the city of Los Angeles. Right. But have there been suggestions that have maybe taken you by surprise? Like, that's a creative way to think about the way we do our jobs?
2: Oh, yeah. There's things that are raised by some that I don't agree with relative to... looking for alternatives to some of the issues we're dealing with, particularly on a mental health front, being able to get enough funding to be able to have people working as mental health interventionists, gang interventionists, some of the things that are non-traditional approaches. We've given so much to the police because they're there 24/7 beyond what we have capacity to be able to deal with. So as far as bringing in others to be able to help do the job and have an level of expertise that police officers don't, such as our MET teams, where we have a police officer paired with a mental health clinician. You have the safety provided by the police officer and the expertise by the clinician. That's a dynamic and a great model, and we've had tremendous success with that. That was founded here in L.A. between LAPD and the Sheriff's Department back in the early 90s and been replicated literally around the world. So we need to be able to fund more things like that. The issue of defunding the police to take the money away from the police to be able to fund these type of things, that doesn't make a lot of sense, because if you don't have a safe environment overall, you really don't have a foundation for a vital society.
1: Right.
0: Yeah, it would be nice to team up responding officers with mental health professionals, right. Not either or, because that just makes no sense. Can you stick around for another segment?
2: Sure.
0: Okay,
2: sure.
0: Great. We're with LAPD Chief Jim McDonnell. I wanted to talk to you about street takeovers. Those are getting a lot of publicity, especially this week. The television loves them.
4: That was a good one. We've got more best of moments on the way. Don't go anywhere.
5: I'm Jason Nathanson, live in the KFI 24-hour newsroom. Here's the latest. SoCal coastal areas are prepping for more hurricane-caused waves, and Bill Gates is talking AI. More on that at the top of the hour. We'll check traffic on the 15 when we come back.
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5: Let's take a look at KFI traffic. There's a crash on the 15 in Corona.
7: Just going to be on the southbound side of 15, just before Cahalco Road, a crash along the right shoulder. Traffic is stop and go from Magnolia Avenue. Through Hollywood, seeing some pretty heavy delays right now on the 101 southbound between Santa Monica Boulevard and Broadway as you make your way into the downtown LA area. Through Lincoln Heights, 5 northbound before Broadway. Look out for a wreck here along the right shoulder. Traffic is stop and go from Main Street. With Southern California's most accurate traffic reports, I'm Jonathan Weiss.
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22: We're beautiful like diamonds in the sky.
1: If you missed us this week, don't worry. We saved the best of the Gary and Shannon show for you right here. Well, let's talk street takeovers. These have been making headlines not just recently, but there have been a few recently that have gotten some coverage. From the police angle, these seem like a really hard thing to combat simply because they can pop up quickly, but they can also dissipate just as quickly. And you're going to have a hard time, you know, holding anybody accountable for this.
0: Are they more prevalent now with people just wanting to post them?
2: Yeah, no, they have become much more prevalent. Whatever's hot for the moment on the social media network, that's really what we see more and more of. And in the case, as Gary, as you mentioned, they do pop up very quickly because they're generated online. People will get a location to meet, and they're there in a matter of minutes. And as far as being able to police that event, we don't have any advance notice where they're going to be. We're not able to assemble precious resources to be able to respond the way we'd like to on all of these. And oftentimes we are successful in being able to disrupt a lot of these, and you don't hear about those, the ones that don't happen. But I'll give you just an example. On Sunday, we stopped 11 takeovers, made 4 misdemeanor arrests, 2 stolen vehicles, and 10 impounds. That we do it through, none of us have enough resources to be able to do what we'd like, so we do it with a multi-agency task force, a street racing task force. We scour the internet, try and get as much information as we can about where these are likely to occur, and then respond and be able to take care of business. Hold people accountable for their behavior and their actions there. We're using drones more frequently now, because the reality is when you have these start, it jams up traffic around, which prevents us from being able to access the area. People leave their cars. Some don't have a choice. Others are there as part of this operation, and they get out and they're cheering on this behavior in the street. Tragic in many cases, and we saw two shootings here recently locally and 2 other big ones nationally at street takeovers. We saw a young woman the weekend before last seriously injured at a street takeover by a car that drifted into her. So you look at the activity here, and my ask would be to parents out there, know where your kids are, know what they're getting involved in, and have a serious talk with them about what happens at these type of events, and that you can be as innocent as can be and be there just watching and be hit with a stray round or be taken out by a vehicle out of control and ruin your whole life over something that a fleeting incident. And so an awful lot of good is being done all the time on these things. And again, looking back at our year to date, we've responded to 116 street takeovers, stopped 485 vehicles, issued over 400 citations, and made 83 arrests, impounded 140 vehicles, and of those, 15 stolen vehicles, and seized 4 firearms. So when you look at the people out here who are involved in this, this is one thing they're involved in, but many are involved in other things, nefarious things that are out there hurting people.
1: What's the most common citation for that?
2: Dealing with the vehicle issues, spinning out

0: where we're stopping somebody and a felony stop, proning them out on the street, and the Waymo comes by and drives right into the scene, not being aware of what's happening. And officers are, you know, pointing guns at the suspect, waiting to take him into custody. And this car comes out of nowhere with a person in the back who doesn't know what's going on. And so they're, you know, they're doing their best to be able to separate that person in the Waymo from the scene. But you do see things like that. And, you know, you think of vehicles working off of AI, and AI hasn't been fed all the information yet to be able to make it as aware as it maybe will be someday. But right now we're in a transitional period where we're certainly very wary of what could happen in these things. And then certainly during the unrest we saw last June, where people were using Waymos, bringing them into a scene of a demonstration and lighting them on fire, toxic smoke coming out of those things. You can't put them out with water. That's an electrical fire. Very, very dangerous for everybody in that environment.
1: Yeah.
2: You mentioned social media and the aspect of keeping an eye on social media, trying to root out some of these street takeovers before they happen. We've obviously got some massive events coming up with World Cup in June, the Olympics a couple of years away.
0: Right.
2: How robust is the team? What team is responsible for that, for keeping an eye on social media? And how robust is it? Is that something that will grow as these bigger events come into town?
0: It is. It's something that I anticipate we'll be able to take greater advantage of technology out there to be able to screen for the types of behavior that are of most concern to us as a community. As we get closer to the major events, particularly the Olympics, we will have other assets available to us that we don't currently have. The Olympics are a national special security event, which gives us access to the intelligence community, Department of Homeland Security, Department of Justice, and Department of Defense. So those are all entities that have significant resources beyond what we have, and hopefully we'll be able to do appropriate level of screening where we prevent things from happening and don't have to respond to them.
2: How's morale?
0: Much better. I can only judge the year and a half I've been back. When I came back, it was not in a good place. When the mayor hired me, one of the major issues she talked about were the morale of the organization. When you have a declining number of people being pushed out there to do a very difficult job every single day and don't feel supported, that's a real issue. And they didn't feel the level of support that they had hoped to get internally, and certainly from the political environment and then from the media environment as well. In the post-2020 George Floyd era, it was very, very unpopular to be a member of the police department. And they would go home and they would get heat, you know, when they go to family parties and a lot of the social events they would go to off duty when they're trying to decompress. It was not relaxing. It was something that was very hard to deal with. Hopefully the tide is turning somewhat on that. But morale, I would say, and I'm blessed to be able to say that in the last year and a half, I've seen a significant increase in the level of morale within the LAPD. The things that our folks do day in and day out, the hardships they face, yet get out there and are driving crime down or treating people well and doing the very best job they can under very difficult circumstances. It's almost as if they're thriving off the hardships that they're facing, and they're going out there, and in spite of what they have to deal with, they're doing a great job.
2: Yeah. Well, we've talked about it many times before. I mean, that in a city the size of Los Angeles and a department the size of the LAPD, there's tens of thousands of contacts every day. Would that be a right number?
0: Probably
2: hundreds of thousands of contacts.
3: And most of those contacts make you change any bias you would have had against the LAPD.
2: Yeah. Nice people.
3: Right.
2: Helping you on a bad day, whatever.
3: Exactly.
2: Even if it's the worst day that you've had.
3: Most times it is. And they're right there. And most interactions go great. And they are there to help. And it's when you have these preconceived notions about the LAPD. The LAPD looks just like the city of LA, P.S. The LAPD has done great work in becoming a department that reflects the city. And if only it could get up to the levels where you want it to be, Chief, and get to be able to do the broken windows policing and fix problems before they even become problems. Because that's the level that you really want to get up to, where you can have interactions with people as a police department and it's not on their worst day. And you can get into neighborhoods and help neighborhoods. And the more people that officers meet, the more the attitude about a mean LAPD shifts to a help.

0: full LAPD. And the fact of the matter is, when things go to hell, if things go to hell with the World Cup or the Olympics or whatever, the heat's going to come on to the LAPD because of an understaffing issue, if that's where the department finds itself when these events come to town. And that's unfortunate because it's just a staffing level, you know, and those are the things, those are the conversations that need to be had with the city council, that they need to just, understand, because we're all in this together as Los Angeles with the World Cup. Everyone's looking at us as a city, and a little cooperation and just understanding the right amount of police that need to be on guard for nothing to happen to be embarrassing is something that should be understood at City Hall.
1: To not be embarrassing.
0: To not be embarrassed.
1: Just don't be embarrassed. Chief, thank you.
2: Thank you.
0: Sorry.
2: No, you were on a roll there. I didn't want to jump in and say anything.
1: You do not want to stop her when she's on the roll.
2: No, that was great.
1: Gets bad. Chief Jim McDonald from the LAPD, again, thanks for stopping by. I know you're busy. Appreciate it.
2: Thanks, Gary and Shannon.
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0: So you'll never miss a thing.
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4: Polo prepping. I'm Jason Nathanson, live in the KFI 24-hour newsroom. Get ready for Hurricane Polo. That's what cities around Southern California are doing this weekend as they brace for strong swells that could further erode already damaged beaches. Long Beach City Manager Tom Modica tells KTLA his teams are prepping the same way they did for Hurricane Marie.
5: Building up berms where we have the ability to do so, working on sandbagging, getting information to residents, cleaning out storm drains, all the things you do to get ready for these types of activities.
4: The coastline from LA to San Diego is under warnings from the National Weather Service. Hawaii also bracing for the effects of another hurricane. Hurricane Nolo could bring flooding and power outages to many. Hawaii County Mayor Kimo Alameda tells ABC News crews are keeping a close eye on the island's power grid.
6: Electricity is key because a lot of our homes on the island, they have catchment water tanks, which is different from the continent. And so if the electricity goes out, then they water. They don't have water.
4: Nolo's sitting stalled south of the Big Island, but is sending powerful winds, waves, and rains to the area. OpenAI has paused the training of its latest artificial intelligence model. This after many accounts of AI agents going rogue, with new reports today that AI agents aggressively tried to breach a UN website and hack into the U.S. Department of Education. Meanwhile, Microsoft co-founder Bill Gates says Congress needs to regulate the development of artificial intelligence.
7: In an NBC Meet the Press interview set to air Sunday, Gates said that no one thinks self-regulation is enough.
8: You need law enforcement and the politicians to get into the discussion about what safeguards and monitoring look like. And that has to be a required thing.
7: Several other big names in the AI industry have made similar claims, warning that the current pace of AI development could have dangerous consequences. Jim Forbes, KFI News.
4: And a TikTok famous nasal spray used for tanning apparently has some serious side effects. A new study from McGill University says melanotan says two. That's melatonin two can lead to melanoma and renal failure. Other studies have it tied to acne, decreased appetite, and gut issues. Melanotan two isn't regulated or approved by the FDA. KFI traffic, there's a crash on the 10 in Baldwin Park.
9: It's going to be on the westbound side of the 10 just before Francisquito. That's blocking the right lane, and traffic slow from Puente Avenue. Lincoln Heights, 5 northbound before Broadway. Look out for a wreck there along the right shoulder. Traffic slow from Main Street. And a stall in Diamond Bar, 57 northbound connector to the East 60. That connector's partially blocked. A traffic slow from Pathfinder. With Southern California's most accurate traffic reports, I'm Jonathan Weiss.
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0: 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I'm from LA.
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6: Melanotan. SoCal weather from KFI tonight. Lows in the 60s to around 70. Tomorrow, it'll be a little bit cooler. Next week, sunny. Highs in the 80s and 90s. Right now, it's 78 in Costa Mesa, 75 in Culver City, 84 in Chino, and 85 in Canoga Park. 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
17: You're tuned into the Gary and Shannon Weekend Show. All the best conversations, none of the commercials. Well, maybe fewer of them.
18: One of the worst things that we had to do after my parents passed away was go through their stuff.
17: I'm doing that right now.
18: They have,
17: with
18: well,
17: my,
18: your father
17: my father-in-law. Well, I'm not doing it, but my husband's doing it with his siblings.
18: You're still involved whether you like it or not. And my parents had property. My parents had about 11 acres. They had a relatively modest house size-wise, maybe 1,800, 2,000 square feet. But they also had a shop that was about 1,200 square feet and a couple of big storage containers like you'd see at the Port of LA in Long Beach.
17: This generation that we're speaking of, they don't throw things away.
18: Nope.
17: They are not a wasteful generation.
18: Nope.
17: Evidenced by the four coolers in the garage of my in-law's place where they don't have lids for the coolers, but they kept the coolers.
18: They have coolers.
17: There's a stroller in there from, 1990 or whatever. You know
18: Which
17: what
18: is
17: mean?
18: Probably like, illegal now.
17: Or a car seat. You know what I mean? Like, there's things that have just been kept because you never know when you might need a insert a million things here. The copious amounts of various things that you never know when you might need, I can't come up with anything right now, but you know what I'm talking about.
18: Sure.
17: Like, one useless object is enough, but if you've got six of those useless objects because you never know when you may need it, it gets to be a little bit much.
18: My dad, my dad's dad was an auto mechanic for a very long time, so he had all kinds of different tools. And between my dad and my uncle, they have every tool you could possibly imagine, at least in terms of auto repair. But when I went through dad's shop and, there's four or five sizable tool chests full of stuff, random stuff. He was never good at organizing. This drawer is the socket set. This drawer is the wrenches. This drawer is the plier. He didn't do that very well. And when I was going through his tools, I found over 200 screwdrivers. Now, there's like three general sizes of screwdrivers.
17: There's the Phillips, there's the flathead.
18: Well, flathead really, there's maybe two sizes of flathead that you would need.
17: Yeah.
18: For 99.9% of what you're doing at home, two different size flathead screwdrivers will get you to where you need to be.
17: Right, but the Phillips, other ones, there's many sizes.
18: Well, there's Phillips, and there's usually a Phillips head 1, 2, or 3. Mm-hmm. 2 is the most common. 3 you see every once in a while. And the one, and then you've got little baby ones for your eyeglasses and
17: watches.
18: There's random stuff like that. But then again, you're still only talking about 5 or 6 or on the high end, 10 screwdrivers that you would ever need to get through the majority of your life.
17: Yeah, but you need them in 200. Various different parts of the shop.
18: No, you don't. But my parents had, instead of renting a storage space in one of those, public storage, and here's 50 different, roll-up door kind of places, they bought two storage containers, and they're shipping containers that they just installed a door in.
17: So
18: that
17: they're you could on get the property.
18: They are on the property.
17: Yeah.
18: And that was one of the things, two of the things that we had to go through and clean out.
17: What a joy.
18: What an absolute joy. And some of it was literally, I mean, I talk about we removed four 40-yard containers of stuff from that property. And some of it was a great exercise because I've mentioned this before. It brought our family closer together. I mean, my sisters and I and their extended family, we were all on that property at one point for about 11 days together. And it was great. It was sad, but it was a great time because we got to go, oh my gosh, do you remember this picture? Mm-hmm. Did you remember these books we had when we were kids? And
17: yeah.
18: whose clothing was this? And I mean, that was great. But there's a weird mechanism by which we, I think it's a specifically American thing. And like you said, it's a specifically generational thing where people are okay completely filling up their garage with absolute crap that they'll never use, even though they think maybe somebody might use it in the future. And then we fill our garage up. So then we go, well, I should probably just get a storage unit and then put the rest of the stuff in there and end up paying. Because again, so much of that stuff is just never turned around and used.
17: Whenever I drive by a self-storage space, you know, because they're everywhere, you know, driving by on the freeway or, you know, in your town or whatever, I try to figure out how many bodies are in that place. And I blame Silence of the Lambs the way I think we all should, because that was my first exposure to a storage unit was watching Silence of the Lambs at a young age. And now I think that everybody must store bodies, or at least 30% of people who have storage bins or storage garages or whatever in those places use them for bodies or nefarious things.
18: My brother-in-law, God rest his soul, used to work at a storage facility, and he was just kind of a maintenance guy, and he would help out and he would cut the locks or open the...
17: Okay,
18: you know,
17: so am I right?
18: No, he never had any bodies, but he would talk about the stuff that people would leave. You know, if you are using it temporarily because you are moving into a new town, you need some place to put your stuff while you're in an apartment looking for a house or something like that. You're only there for a couple of months. He said the stuff that people would just intentionally leave behind was amazing because it was some of it's just brand new stuff that they just didn't have room for or decided against. And they would just leave it in the unit, knowing full well that he's going to have first pick of the litter because he's the one who's got to open the door and be like, I got to clean this place out for the next guy. And I get a brand new Blu-ray player or whatever.
17: More than 12% of American households stash their overflow in rented storage spaces. There has never been a period with more people using stealth storage than today. And it's growing. The industry developing another 164 million square feet of self-storage. Why is that? Why is it so common now?
18: I think it is the end of the generation. I think that's what the majority of it has to be.
17: I am not that generation because I didn't grow up poor, I think. And my parents didn't. Their parents did, kind of a thing, you know. But like I throw things out. I have no attachment. I have maybe attachment to a couple things, but like I'll get rid of things. I donate clothes all the time.
18: But it's funny because you grew up in one house.
17: Yeah.
18: Right? My wife moved around a lot as a military kid, and it has the same attitude of if we're done with it, we're throwing it away. We're not putting it away. Right. We're throwing it away.
17: Yes.
18: Getting it out of this house kind of thing.
17: Preach. So, preach.
18: More from the weekend edition of Gary and Shannon coming right up.
6: 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Here's the latest. Flooding on the minds of millions around the U.S. from here to Hawaii to the East Coast. And loneliness can take years off your life. More on that at the bottom of the hour. We'll check traffic when we come back.
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11: You're tuned in to the Gary and Shannon Show Weekend Show. All the best conversations, none of the commercials. Well, maybe fewer commercials.
12: What do you think of the sharenting economy? It's like parenting, but you're sharing your parenting. So that's why they call it that. Parents that post their kids growing up online. What do you think about that?
11: Not a huge fan. Part of it is because I think it gives the kids a bad view of what work is and where money comes from.
12: If you're making money off of
11: them. If you're making money off of them.
12: Right.
11: And then, I don't know. It's at the very least, it's exploitative.
12: Yeah.
11: That's what I think.
12: It's one thing to share videos of your kids with the family or even your social media followers if you keep it to friends and family, keep it private. But it's another thing to share it with the general public for money.
11: If money is the, the goal for it.
12: We'll talk about that tomorrow because there's a new book out about the influencer kids and the cost of a childhood online.
11: Michael Ian Black is an American comedian. He's an actor. He was in a bunch of different VH1's I Love the 80s series, if you remember that. He was one of the commentators. He started the comedy group The Slate. Anyway, he writes an article in the Wall Street Journal today about how TV is saturated right now with self-doubting, affluent white male characters dealing with a world that no longer gives priority to their needs. And he looks specifically at three shows that are very popular right now. One of them is Rooster on, I think it's HBO.
12: Steve Carell.
11: Steve Carell plays an author, a divorced best-selling author who takes a position at the university where his adult daughter teaches.
12: It's interesting to hear you bring that up in this context because now that you do and I've seen the show, he does seem like he's walking on eggshells every minute of every day as a white male.
11: Right. And being careful about what he says and how he acts and who can see what he does and all that sort of stuff.
12: Yeah.
11: The other one is Andy Koop, John Hamm's character from Your Friends and Neighbors on Apple TV season 2, which is funny because I don't think John Hamm has ever been accused of being a self-doubting male.
12: No.
11: But he puts it in the show, his quote, "We all have a dream, but I was starting to suspect that my dreams had been every bit as full as S as the rest of me." And then the third show,
12: it does get preachy this season. And I've only seen one episode, I think, Friends and Neighbors. But and there's a couple moments where I was going to tell you, oh, man, they're going to try and be preachy with this.
11: And you can see it coming.
12: The way the pit kind of does from time to time. And you see it coming. And they're using John Hamm as their vehicle, which I don't like for the reason that you highlighted. He's never been that guy.
11: The third show that they talk about is DTF St. Louis, because you've got two characters. And well, not normal. As predictable as you think that show starts.
12: HBO products, by the way.
11: Apple, Friends and Neighbors is Apple.
12: Oh, is it?
11: Yeah.
12: Oh, okay.
11: But DTF St. Louis is definitely HBO as well. So you got two characters played by Jason Bateman and David Harbour that are, it's funny the way he writes it. They're playing the rarest of characters, straight men who love each other unreservedly. And you get into like four or five episodes in and it develops in a weird way because you don't see relationships like that between two dudes in a show, especially with the context of one dude is sleeping with the other dude's wife. That's not a spoiler alert. It happens right away and you could see it coming. But that they still have that genuine affection for each other.
12: It's wild. That show's wild. I wouldn't point to anything on that show as indicative of anything else in the world.
11: In real life.
12: In the real world.
11: So the new rules of masculine engagement seem to drive these TV men crazy. Many real world men don't appear to be faring much better. this idea of where you find yourself. How do you act in a masculine way without tiptoeing into that toxicity that everybody claims? Some woman came up to you on Friday and looked straight at me and said, "Nah, he's too much of a metrosexual." Do you remember that?
12: No, that did not clock with me, as the kids say.
11: Because she was staring right at me and making no attempt to like hide her true feelings of me, about me. And I thought, well, what would you have me do? And I don't need to prove masculinity to her. But it was a funny comment that she would say that in public.
12: That's a comment from somebody. One person's opinion is not
11: true.
12: And I think you, without giving you a compliment, how can I bend over backwards to not give you a compliment?
11: You don't have, you could just wait out the clock. The show's almost over.
12: I think you are a perfect example of a man doing it perfectly in terms of there's no question about your masculinity, but you've never come across toxic. Sometimes I think when guys come across toxic, it's because doth protest too much and they're not the man that they should be or that they think they should be. So they've got to overdo it. You know, they got to overdo it.
11: And that's the one to watch out for.
12: I would say so. I mean, I don't know. But I never think that you come across as lack of, like, never is it ever across my mind that you're a metrosexual. That would never happen, like, ever. I mean, you wear underwear that's 20 years old.
11: What does that mean?
12: You're not a metrosexual. Okay.
11: I like that that's the way you judge it.
12: The only time I've ever seen you be a metrosexual
11: shown her my
12: is when on Friday, and she may have overheard this, and this is maybe why where she got the idea. You told a man that he needed nose hair trimmers, and that is as metrosexual as I've heard you get.
11: Because I was making fun of the guy.
12: That was awful.
11: But you saw what was coming out of his nose.
12: Let the man live his life. If he wants to live his life with bushes coming out his nostrils, then let him do it. This is America.
11: He was standing 4 feet away from me, and it tickled me.
12: Well, you know what?
11: That's a sign.
12: You didn't need to call attention to it.
11: He didn't. He wasn't.
12: This isn't, Gary's eye for the nose hair freedom guy. What? I was doing a little queer eye and the straight guy thing. Yeah. But, like, you know what I mean? Like, I don't think you should have called him out for his nose hair. That was your only metrosexual moment I've seen. I think you're doing just fine.
11: Thanks.
12: Do you see how I couldn't give a compliment?
11: Nope. I think you pulled another muscle.
10: Hope you enjoyed that as much as we did the first time around.
11: More of the best of Gary and Shannon coming up right after this.
13: I'm Jason Nathanson, live in the KFI 24-hour newsroom. Over 40 million people on the East Coast are feeling the impact of a major storm. Coastal areas of New York and New Jersey are under a state of emergency, and New York Governor Kathy Hochul says it may get worse.
14: We expect this weather pattern to continue and even intensify over the next day. Winds may continue to reach up to 60 miles per hour at the height of the storm.
13: Some areas are seeing serious coastal flooding, roads are dangerous to drive on, and over 100,000 people or more may be without power. Meanwhile, there's worry about the seawall in Long Beach as strong swells from Hurricane Polo move into Southern California. Long Beach Marine Bureau manager Todd Leland tells NBC LA the wall still isn't fully fixed from Hurricane Marie damage a few weeks ago, but they've been working on it.
15: We'll see how they do through this Hurricane Polo swell event. If they do well, we'll look at the possibility of adding additional. It's an old, dated piece of infrastructure, and it needs repair, but again, it was built well. It was built strong.
13: The swells are expected to move in from San Diego to L.A. tomorrow night. Then a coastal flooding advisory starts for L.A., O.C. and San Diego counties Monday morning. Some L.A. and O.C. beaches are already closed. Hurricane Nolo is stalled south of Hawaii's Big Island, giving the island some encouraging news, even as dangerous rain continues. National Hurricane Center Director Michael Brennan says Nolo has winds of about 105 miles an hour.
16: The good news right now is that NOLO is not moving any closer to the Big Island of Hawaii. And as we move through the next couple of days, we're expecting NOLO to start moving more generally and faster to the west.
13: The outer bands of NOLO, however, could still bring some flooding, damaging surf, and strong winds to the Big Island. A new study says loneliness and social isolation can take up to 6 healthy years off a person's life. Researchers from Tulane University found that those who are lonely develop more physical health problems earlier, with lonely, isolated women developing issues almost 4 years earlier than those in strong social groups, and lonely men get sicker about 6 years earlier. And a city in San Bernardino County is looking at cutting off alcohol sales at midnight 2 hours earlier than the rest of the state because of crime.
17: City of Redlands official Carl Baker.
18: Over the last 3 years, we've had 44 assault reports. We had 13 robberies. We've had shootings and weapons violations.
17: Bar owners say it's not their fault. Baron Bowman runs a bar in downtown.
19: People just drinking out of liquor bottles, smoking blunts, fighting, smashing bottles and stuff in the parking garage. It's not my responsibility. It's not the bar owner's responsibility if people are partying in the street.
17: For now, the proposal is just under review and is not up for a vote. Rich Cassone, KFI News.
13: 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There's a crash on the 101 in Encino.
20: It's going to be on the southbound side of the 101 freeway just before Haskell Avenue. That's along the right shoulder. And traffic is slow from Havenhurst. Slow going as well through the Hollywood area, the 101 southbound between Vermont Avenue and Echo Park Avenue. And it looks like we have a stall through the Diamond Bar area, 57 northbound before Diamond Bar Boulevard. It's a conked out car in the center divider, and traffic is stop and go from Brea Canyon Road. With Southern California's most accurate traffic reports, I'm Jonathan Weiss.
21: Hey everyone, Neil and Amy here from The Morning Show with Bill Handel. And this September 25th, we're going over the edge for Union Rescue Mission. 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
13: SoCal weather from KFI tonight, cloudy and a little cool. Lows in the 60s to around 70 degrees tomorrow, a little cooler than it was yesterday. Hottest places in the inland area might get up to around 90 degrees. And don't forget about that coastal flooding advisory that starts Monday morning. Right now it's 75 in Huntington Beach, 81 in Tarzana. Live from the KFI 24-hour newsroom, I'm Jason Nathanson.
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11: Hey, it's Gary. It's the weekend. You're relaxed. We got the best of the Gary and Shannon show ready to go, so sit back and enjoy.
26: But we were talking about, obviously, the changing landscape that is the race to replace Gavin Newsom as governor. Of course, Eric Swalwell out made the announcement over the weekend.
12: To me, this busts the whole thing wide open. If you've been paying attention, and I've been paying attention to the poly markets, Kalshi, the money markets, and he's had a double-digit lead from go of this thing. Swalwell has. And like we mentioned, there has been no endorsement. There was very little chatter. Didn't even know if he was eligible, if he was living where he said he was living. He wasn't doing any events. It was, what the hell's going on? How is this guy leading? And he hasn't done anything and no one's talking about him. He hadn't secured any endorsements, not Gavin Newsom's, nobody's. What are we doing here? Well, it all breaks late last week, over the weekend, and it's a crashing end to whatever campaign he was running, if any. So Matt Mahan joins us. Matt Mahan is the mayor of San Jose. Is this your first interview since the crash and burn last night?
27: One of the first. I was on Morning Joe this morning.
12: Okay. All right. So so things have changed. This is, I don't want to say you saw this coming. We didn't see this coming, but we knew something wasn't right with that campaign. But now it seems like it's wide open for the taking.
27: Yeah, it seems to be. By the way, thanks for having me on. It's great to be here with you guys. And yeah, this thing is wide open. I mean, look, Eric Swalwell represents everything that is wrong with our politics. Powerful guys with big egos who think that they don't have to be accountable to anyone. I jumped in this race just 2 months ago because I looked at the field and I just saw more of the same. It's kind of, you got MAGA at one end, more of the same Democrats at the other. If we're going to lead the state forward, we need somebody who's focused on results, who's willing to take on the powerful interests within the party, get the state back to basics, clean and safe neighborhoods, better public schools, building housing again, making it easier to run a business here. The stuff that California's been struggling with.
26: You've been talking, you said, mentioned off the air how diverse the state is geographically, politically, all of that. How do you extrapolate what you've learned in San Jose to a state of 40 million people?
27: Yeah, it's an incredible state. I keep falling more and more in love with our state because of its diversity, its innovation, its geography. It's just an amazing place. You know, there are a lot of commonalities. Everywhere I go, people feel that California deserves better, should be doing better. We're not achieving our full potential. And the things we're held back by are common across the state. Overregulation, very high cost of living, a failure to address the really basic things that as mayor, I have been accountable for making progress on. In San Jose, I'm in my fourth year now, we've reduced crime by 20%. Made our city the safest big city in the country, the only one to solve 100% of homicides. When people said we had to spend $1 million a door to get one person off the streets, I said, no, we can build basic dignified shelter and get people indoors. We've reduced the number of people living outside by 1/3. So I think we need a problem solver. You know, the best resistance to this corrupt president, frankly, is delivering results, showing that California's values actually work in practice. I think that's what people up and down the state are hungry for.
12: As an independent in California, I'm tired of the MAGA stuff. I'm tired of the president posting pictures of him as Jesus. That was the latest thing that happened over the weekend. I lack any intestinal fortitude. I can't stomach this president right now. The post about Jesus was really the frosting on the cake. I also can't stand Gavin Newsom's wife telling us that she gave her little boys dolls to play with. The gender politics of the left. I can't stomach that either. I've had it with both of those things as a Californian because they don't matter when it comes to my life. And I think that people in California want to, I mean, they want to hear from somebody who's connected to how everyday people live. I don't think Trump and I don't think Newsom are connected to how everyday people in California live. And so what do you say to those people in terms of getting the state back on track?
27: That's exactly why I jumped in the race. I looked at this field and I was underwhelmed. I didn't see anyone who I thought was up to the task of actually focusing on and fixing our problems, which requires you to challenge an establishment in Sacramento that's gotten very comfortable, that has defended policies that aren't working. I'll give you an example. I was the first Democratic mayor of a big city, at least, to step out in support of Prop 36 and said, look, if somebody's repeatedly harming the community, committing crime because of an addiction, at some point, the practical and compassionate thing to do is to give a judge the ability to say to that person, here's your treatment option, but if you're not willing to accept it, you're going to need to detox in the county jail. We can't have you out there harming people. I took a lot of flack from leadership in Sacramento, people who thought that I shouldn't be speaking up or that I was pointing to their failures. I don't care about the protecting a political structure, the insiders. We should be honest with people when the stuff we're doing isn't working and be willing to change, try new things. Prop 36, over the opposition of Sacramento and a lot of money against it, passed in every single county. 70% of the vote was the most popular thing on the ballot because it just made sense. We need common sense policies and a commitment to solving problems that affect people in their daily lives.
26: One of my litmus test questions for people who are running for governor that we've been able to talk to has been, what do you do day one, high speed rail?
27: Well, I'll tell you this. I would not throw good money after bad money. Now, I want to have high speed rail. Let me be clear about that.
26: We should be able to have it. 1982, me also wanted high speed rail. The time has passed.
27: Here's the thing. It represents everything that has failed and gone wrong in our state. Nearly 20 years, $15 billion spent, never mind the projection of God knows.
26: 126.
27: Yeah, 120. I mean, it just goes up every year. In the same period of time that we failed to build high-speed rail because of endless environmental review and all this process around our crazy regulations, endless lawsuits, everybody being able to say no, we dithered for nearly 20 years, burned through a ton of money. In that same period of time, China went out, built 23,000 miles of high-speed rail. They connected all their big cities. I mean, it's embarrassing. How can we compete and create better opportunity and quality of life for people if we can't build infrastructure anymore? So my challenge to the legislature and the establishment in Sacramento is, we want to have a train, yes. Is there money to do it? Yeah, but only if we change the approach. I'm talking about real regulatory reform, streamlining environmental rules, limiting the litigation risk, being able to just go. We need to be able to build infrastructure again. And if they're not willing to reform all the regs and process that killed this thing, then we shouldn't be throwing more money after.
12: Matt Mahan is with us. He is mayor of San Jose and running for governor. Massive breaking news out of the governor's race this weekend. Eric Swalwell, the front runner in many polls, is out, leaving the door open. Matt Mahan has presented thus far more of a common sense, regular Californian approach, I think, to politics. We'll have him on for another segment here. I've got a question for you, Matt. The number one issue recently in the polls for Democrats in California has been, to a shock of many, democracy, saving democracy, protecting democracy, as opposed to affordability, housing prices in California. What that says is to where your average voter is. If they just want to stick it to Trump.
26: Too much coffee.
12: Matt used a word too that I need to adopt, dithering, as opposed dithering, to the yes. five irreverent words I've been using. But what that means in terms of what voters want in California, if they just want to stick it to Trump, or if they want affordability in terms of this particular election. So we'll get into that when we come back.
6: Well, that was one of the highlights from the Gary and Shannon show this week.
7: Plenty more to come. 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
8: I'm Jason Nathanson, live in the KFI 24-hour newsroom. Here's the latest. It feels like much of the U.S. is dealing with storms this weekend. An alleged deer poacher is busted in L.A. County. We'll tell you where at the top of the hour. And we'll check traffic on the roads. Coming up next.
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15: KFI traffic, there's a crash on the 405 in Torrance.
16: It's going to be on the northbound side of the 405 at Artesia Boulevard. This one's along the right shoulder. Traffic slow coming away from Crenshaw Boulevard. We have a weekend closure through the Sherman Oaks, through the Sepulveda Pass on the 405 south between Valley Vista and Mulholland. The three right lanes taken away there, and traffic is slow from Victory Boulevard. Look out Norwalk, 605 southbound before the 105 freeway. A wreck along the right shoulder. Traffic is slow there from Firestone Boulevard. With Southern California's most accurate traffic reports, I'm Jonathan Weiss.
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1: This is the stuff we really couldn't stop talking about this week.
2: How do you deal with a voting bloc that seems to be, at least in according to this poll, obsessed with hating Trump as opposed to fixing California's problems? And where do you come down on that?
3: Shannon, I think it's a great question. It gets to the heart of this, what's at stake in this election. And look, I don't think it's either or. I actually think these issues are connected. When you can't afford housing, when gas prices are shooting up, when your schools aren't doing a good enough job of educating your kids, when you see tent encampments in the streets, you start to lose people from the party. I think the Democratic Party has damaged its brand, and we're now in this no man's land in the middle here. And I think that the way to fight for democracy and to stand up to this president is to get back to basics, to make government work again. The best advertisement for the Trump movement has been our failures to solve our own problems. When people see these images on social media of sprawling tent encampments and repeat retail theft, that's a big old ad for the MAGA movement. So I think we have to combine both and say, let's make government work for people again. Let's get back to the things that make California a place that's aspirational, where families want to move. You know, great infrastructure, great schools, safe neighborhoods. We're building, growing, innovating. That's California at its best, and that's the antidote to this MAGA movement.
2: How do you cut the bureaucracy? We talked about high-speed rail. Gary asked about it. One of the problems is it's a great idea, but too many cooks in the bureaucracy kitchen. It's a problem that's existed in California for as long as I've been paying attention, 20-plus years. So how do you get rid of that? Because I really think that's what gummed up the whole plan. I'd love high-speed rail. I'd love to get on a train and be in San Francisco in 90 minutes or whatever. That would be awesome. I would take it all the time. But that's not what you are able to do when you have politicians that only want to line their own pockets in Sacramento and a bunch of middle managers in between saying, no, you've got to fill out this form. No, I'm putting red tape up here. How do you get rid of that in such short order with this term?
3: Yeah, the system has to be deeply reformed. I mean, look, in the last 6 years, spending in Sacramento has gone up 75%. We're spending $150 billion more this year than we were just 6 years ago. Nothing's gotten 75%. Better. Speaking of which, the legislature and government, they're ignoring 3/4 of the audit recommendations coming from the state auditor. So the key to fixing this problem is electing a governor who's willing to use the bully pulpit and the executive branch to do a full audit of spending, dig into what every department's doing, get rid of the layers of bureaucracy, and do what we've done in San Jose, which is make everything outcome focused. The way to create accountability and efficiency is to set goals and then measure the performance of all of your programs and policies. And if they don't work, meaning in a measurable way, if you can't show how they're delivering outcomes, they should be cut. We shouldn't be funding failure.
4: But even if you have that sort of, I'm going to make up a term here, and I don't know if it is exactly correct. If you're an active moderate when it comes to the reforms that you want to see done, even if that is your position in the governor's office, you're dealing with a supermajority in the legislature that's not going to allow that. How do you overcome that?
3: You know, I've dealt with a challenging city council in a very big city, third largest city in the state. And the answer is that the chief executive has a lot of tools that allow him or her to work with the people to demand change. You've got the bully pulpit, the biggest megaphone. You can drive the news cycle every day. Those legislative elections are every 2 years. You can change the composition of who's sitting in those seats if they're not enacting the will of the people, if they aren't doing what's in the best interest of the community. The governor has the veto. The governor also appoints 3,000 people to run the executive branch, the entire bureaucracy in Sacramento. It matters a whole lot who you recruit in. Do they have an executive mindset? Are they committed to outcomes? So I think the governor has a lot of levers. Not saying he or she can do it alone, but I think working with the people and finding those moderate allies, you can get a lot done.
2: Do you think you need Gavin Newsom's endorsement? Do you want it?
3: Look, I just want to make my case to Californians about how we move forward. And if the governor agrees with the changes I'm proposing, I'd love to have his support.

0: effort that we need in Sacramento right now.
1: How do you do that and keep taxes at a manageable level?
0: Well, I think the answer is that we've got plenty of revenue. We don't have a money problem. We have a results problem. Revenue went up 75% in the last 6 years because of our highly productive economy. California's got a very high and progressive tax structure. We have a ton of revenue. This year's budget will be $350 billion. Let's start with getting rid of the waste, the inefficiency. Let's stop funding failure. There's fraud and abuse. Let's root that out. There are billions of dollars we could better spend.
2: You've got a bit of a tech bro reputation because you are a mayor from Silicon Valley. Is there any truth to that?
0: Look, I grew up in a small farming town on the Central Coast, Watsonville. It's where your strawberries come from, Driscoll berries.
2: I love those berries.
0: They're the best. working class community. My dad was a mailman. My mom was a teacher, union household. I'm fighting for the people who are struggling to pay the bills, to afford.
2: This is the background Gavin Newsom tried to buy, I think.
1: Yeah,
2: I think
1: that's a good one.
2: I hired a couple writers to give him this background. I'm sorry, Matt, go ahead.
0: No, I mean, look, I know what it's like to struggle. I mean, we weren't poor, but we were paycheck to paycheck. We didn't go on nice vacations. Our cars were all beat up and broke down all the time. That's who I'm fighting for. Now, look, do I have donors from the tech sector? Of course. I run the largest city in Silicon Valley. People have seen San Jose lead the way in reducing crime, reducing homelessness, getting back to a place where we're growing and creating space for people. So, you know, it doesn't surprise me. In fact, it would be kind of odd if our leading industry thought that I was doing a terrible job and didn't support me. But I'm not running for them, just like I'm not running for Gavin Newsom's approval or anybody else. I'm running to fix the state for working families like the one I grew up
1: in. You mentioned fraud. Today you have an event also just down here in the valley in Van Nuys, discussing the hospice fraud cases that have been going on for so long.
0: That's right. It's really, really concerning how much spending has increased and how little improvement in the outcomes we've seen. When you ramp up spending in education, you should expect our literacy rates to go up. When you ramp up spending in healthcare, you should expect people to live longer, be healthier, have less money spent on chronic illness. That's not the system we've got today. We have a system today where you can basically double spending and not see an improvement in the results in people's lives. That's unacceptable. That's why I'm running. It's why I jumped in this race, because we don't need a billionaire who's self-funding based on his profits from private prisons and oil and gas companies on the one side, who's going to just be more of the same up there, or a MAGA-backed TV commentator on the other end. Those are our choices right now, which is why I jumped in this race.
2: What do you like to do? You like run, pickleball? I saw you at the farmer's market over the weekend. I hope they have Driscoll's berries there.
0: They do.
2: What do you like to do?
0: Watsonville's best.
2: Like, who are you?
0: I'm an outdoors guy.
2: Okay.
0: I grew up in the country. I cycle, I run, I love hiking, camping. I'm very, you know, classic Bay Area. I love to just get outside.
2: Oh, that's cool. Okay, that's good. I keep taking shots at Gavin Newsom and I don't have to. Like, there's no reason to. But his fake outdoor wear is so annoying. It's like it's never been worn before. It'll be nice to see some authentic outdoor wear. Matt Mahan, thank you so much for joining us. Good luck to you. You have a full day. You're going to be bombarded all week. And we're so glad you made time to stop by, because I think we have a lot of people listening to us who are fed up, certainly with business as usual, fed up with the way that things have been gummed up in Sacramento for decades. And it would be nice to have a relatively new politician, outsider who can come in and disrupt it. And I love we're not going to fund failure. I mean, that to me, like, that was what I needed to hear from someone running, because I'm tired of doing that as a taxpayer. It feels like we're throwing money, good money after bad projects repeatedly in Sacramento, and we're fed up with it.
1: Yeah.
2: I mean, look at all the money that's wasted from the next press conference of the hospice fraud. I mean, those are our tax dollars. And if we have politicians in Sacramento that are not listening to those auditors, not listening to the audits that are done to save us money, to make sure our tax dollars are actually fixing the roads and the police and the fire and all the things we bitch about every day here, then what are we doing?
1: Yeah, it'd be nice to have a governor that makes headlines for the things that are done well in California.
2: Yeah, not as much fraud.
1: Yeah.
2: I'm not asking for zero, just not as much.
1: Simple things. Matt, thanks for coming in.
0: Thanks
1: we appreciate
0: so much for
1: it.
0: Having me, guys. Couldn't agree more.
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0: stimulating talk.
1: Beach bummer. I'm Jason Nathanson, live in the KFI 24-hour newsroom. Some SoCal beaches already closed as the region braces for Hurricane Polo. The massive storm won't make a direct hit in the area, but the swells could do damage to our beaches. Seal Beach Marine Safety Chief Joe Bailey says they've been getting ready for a couple of days.
2: We're expecting, you know, in Seal Beach specifically, water to come up and over the berm and possibly onto our boardwalk, which is happens often when we get big winter swells.
1: Beaches in Long Beach and elsewhere have already been shut down. A beach hazards warning is in effect for LA, OC, and San Diego County, and a coastal flood advisory kicks in Monday morning. Hurricane Polo was downgraded today, but it's still a super strong Category 4 storm off the southwest coast of Mexico. A few thousand miles west, Hurricane Nolo has the Hawaiian Islands under a tropical storm and flood watch. ABC's Jacqueline Lee is on the big island in Hilo.
3: One of the big concerns here is the mudslides and the flooding. Because of the damage left behind by Hurricane Lala, which occurred 6 weeks ago, residents say they haven't even cleaned up some of the debris yet. So now you're going to have more of an inundation of rain and mudslides.
1: President Trump issued a pre-landfall presidential declaration, which will give Hawaii access to federal money. Three suspected deer poachers have been arrested in the Angeles National Forest. California Fish and Wildlife officers say they caught the suspects with blood on their clothes and hands, along with loaded guns and two freshly killed female deer hidden in trash bags. The three allegedly admitted to killing the animals and now face multiple charges. A social media reversal for the trailer for Alex Gibney's upcoming Elon Musk documentary.
4: Like, we're in a simulation.
1: The Hollywood Reporter said yesterday YouTube, Instagram, Facebook, TikTok, and X had all banned ad buys for the trailer, but now YouTube says it's been cleared to run. And Meta says the rejection was an error and the ads will also run on Facebook and Instagram. No word from TikTok, and it's doubtful that X, which is owned by Musk, will reverse course. The doc doesn't appear to be flattering to the Tesla and SpaceX owner. It hits theaters in 2 weeks. Let's check KFI traffic. There's a crash on the 60 in Chino.
5: It's going to be in the eastbound side of the 60 at Central Avenue. That's pushed to the right shoulder. Through Encino, still have some trouble on the 101 southbound before Haskell Avenue. That's a crash along the right shoulder. Traffic is slow from Havenhurst. And some slow going through Sylmara on the 210 westbound after Hubbard Street. A crash there on the right shoulder has you slow from McClay Street. With Southern California's most accurate traffic reports, I'm Jonathan Weiss.
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1: SoCal weather from KFI tonight. It'll be cloudy and a little cooler, lows in the 60s to around 70. And then tomorrow, it'll be a little cooler than it was today. Highs in the upper 70s and 80s. Some places may see around 90. Right now, it's 81 in Orange, 84 in Ontario, 74 in Venice, and 81 in Granada Hills. 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
11: 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More stimulating talk, a little more Monks and Merrill. Thank you so much for joining us. And if you haven't caught the show during the week, noonish every day. Had Mayor Bass on earlier this week. You'll hear that interview coming up about an hour from now.
12: Yeah.
11: Pretty excited about that. We had Steve Hilton on this week.
12: Boy, we were busy.
11: A very busy week. I feel like we were very impactful this week.
12: I noticed the closer we get to an election, the happier people seem to be to respond to our request.
11: Isn't that something?
12: Yeah.
11: Wild.
12: Yeah.
11: Still trying to get Mithya Raman on. We're negotiating with her team.
12: Yeah, I don't know.
11: Look at that behind the scenes. There's negotiations going on.
12: I mean, she likes to go on the big left-wing podcast, and that's just not us.
11: But doesn't that...
12: We like to shoot straight, you know?
11: When you've got a quarter of the electorate is, or even a third of the electorate is still undecided, does preaching to the choir get you new accolades in your group? I don't think it does.
12: Honestly, I wish either of them would preach anything. Like, just give me a message.
11: Just a lot of pointing at the other side.
12: And saying, tell me what's going to work. I mean, you'll hear Mayor Bass's interview coming up, but, you know, it was kind of a... I like her personally. I'll just admit.
11: Okay.
12: Like, she's nice.
11: Mm-hmm.
12: And she'd probably, if we weren't talking to microphones, she probably would have shot the old proverbial S with us about LA and our history and all that. And it might have been enjoyable. But like, where's the future? Neither she nor Nithya Raman really have laid out this urgent vision. Plan. Like, yeah. I'm all about urgency right now. The city's in crisis.
0: Yeah.
12: In every corner. Where is the urgent remedy? That's what I want to know. And I don't think we got that answer, but you'll hear from her coming up anyway.
0: So there's a congressman out of Riverside.
12: Yeah.
0: Mark Takano, is that his name? And Senator Bernie Sanders, they're teaming up together.
12: Really?
0: They're bringing back, it's an oldie but a goodie, the 32-hour work week.
12: I don't hate it.
0: Of course you don't.
12: I don't hate it.
0: You work 15 hours a week.
12: I wouldn't vote for it, but I don't hate
0: because
12: it.
0: Because you like when poor people work more than you.
12: Agreed. How else am I going to get a summer house?
0: The other thing is, of course, they want 32-hour work week with no decrease in pay, which means I think an hourly employee would have to start making 25% more, right? So the biggest developments, actually more evidence now that it's not just about the work week. It's not just about worker rights. They're saying we have to do this because AI is coming.
12: Oh.
0: AI is the new excuse, you see.
12: That's not where I am warm to it. It's
0: laziness.
12: No.
0: Sloth.
12: Well, maybe. It could be interpreted that way, I suppose. I'll give you that. But we are a hardworking people in America. And we pride ourselves.
0: It's our identity.
12: It is. We really do pride ourselves on the amount we work. In fact, we laugh at Europeans for how many vacations they get.
0: Right.
12: When really we...
0: Europeans laugh at us for how dedicated we are for work.
12: I mean, and yes, I know that that's become an America, the American way. Like, we just work and we work hard and we're always working. I don't necessarily think 40 hours, it does take a lot of your time, especially when you factor in maybe a long commute. It's a great chunk of your life during the week.
0: What has changed between now and when 40 hours became the standard, though? Because remember, 40 hours was the negotiation.
12: Yeah, like we used to work a lot more.
0: Yeah. So what has changed that all of a sudden 40 hours is now too much work for us?
12: Well, maybe it always was. And there are women in the workforce might be one of the main changes, because if you've got both parents working, whereas we haven't always had that, more time at home would
0: be
12: nice.
0: Why are both parents working now? Because cost of living, wages don't keep up with the cost of living.
12: Well, I think
0: so. You could have a plutonic family in 1957 and dad worked and he brought home enough money to support the whole family.
12: But also, I mean, women have their own identities and
0: work is an American identity.
12: Well, so is achievement. I mean, you know, the ability to take care of oneself.
0: I didn't say there's a woman have to
12: work. Well, you sound like you don't want women in the workplace. And I'm listening.
0: I love women in the listening. Workplace. I love.
12: I would just like you to elaborate a bit more on that position before I sign on to your bill.
0: I'm all for women in the workplace. Unless they talk to HR.
12: But
0: then I don't like it.
12: Yeah, that is true.
0: Yeah.
12: I think generally we do work too much. That doesn't mean during the week. Like 40 hours I don't think is too much.
0: But you're starting to sound like a Unite Here 11 member.
12: No, that's
0: yes,
12: not
0: you
12: true.
0: Are. You're like, I want less work and more money.
12: You know one thing that I would change?
0: It's exactly. Si se puede.
12: No, that's not it. I think they're radical and they want a lot for nothing.
0: Is this not a radical proposal? To
12: basically work 4 days instead of five?
0: Yes,
12: yeah.
0: 20%
12: it
0: less
12: is.
0: Work.
12: My proposal would be, let's have a federal holiday every month. Let's have one long weekend every month.
0: Okay. All right.
12: And
0: so we don't really know, right? What do we have?
12: No,
0: we have,
12: I mean, and
0: you have New Year's and Martin Luther King Day. And you have President's Day.
12: Month, yeah.
0: And
12: some then, are not like the others, though, right? Like,
0: that's true. March doesn't have any.
12: Some general offices might close on Labor Day, but they don't close on President's Day.
0: Right.
12: You know, the government does. I mean, if you work for the government,
0: so
12: you got
0: to mandate that businesses declare when they can be open and closed.
12: Either that, and you make it sound so mean. That's not what I'm saying. In fact, I think it's great for businesses when people are off to shop at them. So if I work at a store or a restaurant that people are patronizing because they have the day off, well, I would want the requirement to be that because I'm a waiter at this beachfront restaurant where people have come, that I get to cash in on that day later. Mm. You know?
0: Comp days.
12: Yeah.
0: Yeah,
12: I would want that to be mandatory. Give me a day off every single month. I wish we had a long weekend every month. If you're not going to give people 2 to 3 weeks of vacation, which you should, give me a long weekend every month.
0: You sound like one of those activists in Sacramento.
12: No, we
0: si
12: work.
0: Se puede.
12: We work too much. Stay out of it, Jesse. He's getting fired up over there. I think I just turned him into a communist.
0: You did. You absolutely did.
12: Man, I didn't mean to. I'm just saying we work too hard, and it is okay to acknowledge that and say we should have more time to rest, to play, to spend time with our family, to pursue creative endeavors.
0: You're not prevented from doing that right now.
12: Well, I have a generous package that I negotiated.
0: Anyone could do that.
12: No, they can't.
0: Anyone could work. Why not?
12: because of the workplace conditions and workplace, you know, the standards expected of various employees in various roles.
0: Si se puede.
12: I mean, you can't negotiate your vacation days at,
0: why not?
12: You know, McDonald's franchise.
0: Well, then you don't work at McDonald's. You have the choice right now to work 32 hours. You just choose not to because wages haven't kept up.
12: Yeah.
0: Right. Now you sound like a union member.
12: I don't think your arguments ever make sense. You're antagonistic.
0: I think, well, you just sound like a communist. Over
12: I do not. I'm I just want people to have a little more leisure time, a little more jangle in the old pocket.
0: Probably you should
12: and
0: work.
12: And you're saying, no, you should work more hours unless you're a woman when you shouldn't work at all. You should be at home making pot roast.
0: And babies.
12: And birthing babies.
0: Right. Listen to you. You're all like, each according to their ability.
12: Yes.
0: Yes, of course you are. Karl Marx, I work with.
12: Is that communist?
0: I think that this, yes, I think that this proposal to go to 32 hours is going to pick up steam.
12: Yeah.
0: In the wake of
12: AI.
0: The fears over AI. Yeah. Yeah. And if AI is making everything more efficient, do we need to have so many people in the workforce? However, the birth rate's also declining, so you may actually have to have more people in order to cover the things that we had more people to do in the past.
12: Unless we had more time I'd like to make love.
0: I'd like to go to 48. You sound like a bad 60s record.
12: Some time to make some love. Give me time to make love, baby.
0: I can't with you. I think we go to a 48-hour work week.
12: What?
0: Yeah, we have to. People don't want to have babies. Well, not like you're making babies. Get
12: so
0: to
12: now,
0: work.
12: Now you're making people work on Saturdays, too.
0: Well, it's not like they have to take the kid to soccer practice. They didn't have any kids.
12: Then what are these stay-at-home moms that you're mandating? What are they doing all day?
0: Well, you didn't raise the wages. If you listen to me and raise the wages, then moms could work and have an identity and work 32 hours. But nope, you want to keep people poor.
12: No. I think, what do they call it? I think we both have different pieces of legislation that we're proposing on this program today. But if they come together and the process of reconciliation.
0: 32 hours for you, 48 hours for me. We meet at 40 hours and call it a deal.
12: I think we might be able to reach something here. I'm not hot on no women in the workplace.
0: Well, you're not okay.
12: But I am hot on making love, baby.
0: All right. You can be asked to watch your words. You might be asked how much power your university should have to choose your words for you.
12: Mm.
0: There's a California ruling that tests the boundary of how much free speech the university can demand of you. That's next. Monks and Merrill. More Monks and Merrill. 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
13: Here's the latest. We're tracking Hurricane Polo, Nolo, and the East Coast Nor'easter. And California comps may have captured a new serial killer. We'll check traffic on the 405 when we come back.
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13: KFI traffic, there's a crash on the 405 in Torrance.
5: It's going to be on the northbound side of the 405 just after Artesia Boulevard. This one's along the right shoulder and traffic slow. Coming away from Crenshaw Boulevard. Looks like we have a wreck in the downtown LA area as well on the 101 southbound. This is after Vignes Street. The three left lanes are taken away there due to this crash and traffic is backed up to Echo Park Avenue. Through the Collin Pass, 15 southbound of Cleghorn, look out for a wreck there along the right shoulder. With Southern California's most accurate traffic reports, I'm Jonathan Weiss.
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0: So convenient.
17: There was this article that was going viral on various social media platforms. I saw it on X. It was creating a lot of what they call discourse, but it was in the Boston Globe. And I don't want to sound like I'm punching down because I don't like to punch down, but I really think this is worthy of punching. And it involves a lesbian bar in Western Massachusetts. And this isn't the type of content we're very local show, LA centric, but I saw this and it's kind of related to what we're about to talk about in the California university system. But oh my God, Chris, there is this race to the bottom, identity / handicap / long COVID BS that's taking place. There's a lesbian bar in Western Massachusetts
0: does the fact that it's a lesbian bar matter other than it's, we might say there's an activist thing.
17: I think it does. it's just the way all of these things collide in this identity Olympics that we live in.
0: All right.
17: And by the way, I don't even think they call themselves a lesbian bar. Hey, people don't say lesbian. I remember lesbians. Do you remember lesbians?
0: Yeah. I had them on my softball team.
17: Oh, they were the best. Great.
0: Had them batting cleanup.
17: Lot of fun.
0: Yeah.
17: Lesbians.
0: Yeah.
17: I don't know when they went extinct, but there's a lot more non-binary or trans, masculine women.
0: Lesbian isn't.
17: Are presenting as men.
0: It doesn't differentiate.
17: Yeah, there used to just be handsome women.
0: I see.
17: What was the, you remember the Beverly Hillbillies? I remember the reruns of the Beverly Hillbillies. Who was the Miss Jane? What was her name?
0: Ellie?
17: No, Ellie was clearly a lady.
0: Yeah.
17: Who was the banker's
0: Idea. No idea. Was she kind of an Eleanor Roosevelt
17: style? She was kind of a handsome woman.
0: Yeah.
17: You know, but we don't have those anymore. They're all trans men. Anyway, that's neither here nor there.
0: Remember, it was Michael Monks that is saying this.
17: I remember lesbians. And they were fun. I remember lesbians fondly. However, this lady bar in Western Massachusetts.
0: Do we need to just go to BTQ now instead of... Is the LG gone now?
17: Oh, no. There's more letters than ever.
0: But the LG doesn't seem to matter anymore. Because you can't just
17: L or G. That's right. And I don't like saying that.
0: Yeah.
17: Because what do I have to whine about? I don't care. Call yourself whatever you want. I'm not interested in your gay politics anymore because it's not gay politics. It's queer politics. And that's the point of this conversation.
0: Okay.
17: This bar in Western Massachusetts in the year of our Lord 2026 was still requiring KN95 masks. You remember COVID.
0: I'm familiar with it.
17: COVID went away before lesbians did, but lesbians are gone.
0: They're gone.
17: And COVID's mostly gone.
0: COVID wiped out all the lesbians.
17: Maybe it did. Okay. I should look at that correlation. They were still requiring masks.
0: Hmm.
17: Now, why would you go to a bar? I remember when COVID was a thing, when it was actually on the radar.
0: The olden days.
17: Threatened.
0: Yeah.
17: And like, you know, we're going to relax the rules a little bit. If you want to go to the bars, you can. I was like, I'm not going to a place where I would have to wear a mask and then take it off just to sip a beer and pull it back down. That sounds kind of dumb, as if the COVID germs are going to give me a break just when I lift. Hey, COVID, give me a break here. I'm just sipping a bud.
0: Time out, COVID.
17: Yeah.
0: Calling time out.
17: All right. So anyway, this bar in Western Mass.
0: It was me on an airplane, too. You're sitting on an airplane, then they hand you peanuts. Like, how am I going to eat this with my mask on?
17: Exactly.
0: Yeah.
17: This bar in Western Mass said, listen, ladies and others, starting this week, we're going to try maskless Saturdays. Only Saturdays.
0: Okay, because the pandemic's been over for a spell.
17: Get real, people.
0: Yeah.
17: That's what they should be saying.
0: Yeah.
17: Because they're not making any money. This bar is really struggling. The uproar.
0: Why?
17: Don't you know that it is ableist?
0: To not wear a mask?
17: Did you know it's white supremacist?
0: It is?
17: Yeah.
0: Did COVID know that?
17: Ugh.
0: It is ableist and white supremacist for a bar to not require a mask.
17: This bar got so much hate from the queer community.
0: I'm really having trouble connecting these dots.
17: Because I don't know if you've met queer people recently, because there are no gay people anymore.
0: I don't know any.
17: I used to know gays. I used to be one.
0: No.
17: Yeah, used to be one.
0: Now you're queer?
17: I think I have to be.
0: I see.
17: Except I'm not disabled. And if you're queer, like if you can't just be queer anymore either.
0: Uh-huh.
17: Queer opened up this umbrella to where basically if you were straight but you like to color your hair pink, you could identify as queer.
0: Oh,
17: because it's cool and you could be kind of different.
1: You don't have to go through the struggle of being gay and picked on or beat up or any of that. You don't have to have a conversation with your family.
0: Right.
1: Okay.
0: Which, listen, those are hurdles. If you're gay, you had to go through
1: them. You had to go through them.
0: There's no rite of passage
1: exactly.
0: anymore.
1: No, you just paint your nails and you're queer, even if you like the opposite sex.
0: So if I'm cis in my sexuality, I can still be BTQ.
1: Just paint your fingernails, Chris, and you can be queer. But now it's not enough, because now every queer is disabled. And so all
0: and that's why you have to wear masks.
1: Queers are worried about getting COVID. Still, in Western Massachusetts in 2026, so they had this meeting. The bar was so freaked out by the comments.
0: Remember, it's Michael Monks.
1: I'm sorry. This is
0: Michael Monks.
1: This is crazy.
0: Right. Okay.
1: This bar got so much hate from its own base, who clearly aren't spending money in this place. It's like going under.
0: Okay.
1: They just like to go and sit with their mask on.
0: It's probably going under because they were requiring masks. Nobody wants to go
1: to
0: the bar.
1: Can't drink beer.
0: Yeah.
1: Okay.
0: Perfect.
1: So they have this meeting where the owner's like, I'm sorry, we'll work this out. We were just going to try it for one day a week. And the comments after it from local activists were so hateful that the bar had to put out another statement, which got response from the activists saying, this is ableist because this image is not able to be read by the visually impaired.
0: Okay.
1: They were dead serious, Chris. This is not parody.
0: None of them had money on it, though, right?
1: Of course not.
0: You said you saw this on Twitter, though. How much of it was real? How much of it was bots?
1: The article was published by the Boston Globe.
0: Oh.
1: You know the paper that
0: Spotlight
1: inspired the movie Spotlight for its excellent reporting?
0: Meanwhile, on the left coast, we've actually said, we don't have to abide by your they-thems anymore.
1: This is why I wanted to preface this segment with that example.
0: Yeah.
1: It's never enough. It's never enough to just be polite. I tend to be this way.
0: Okay, go ahead.
1: If you want to play the pronouns thing, if you want to say your pronouns are different than what I would have assumed by looking at you based on millennia of existence, I'll use your pronouns. I will.
0: Right.
1: Because I'm not going to have to think much about it.
0: And you've got soft features. I can see someone confusing
1: you. I'm very gentle.
0: Yes.
1: But if I said, hey, I'm Michael, my pronouns are she, her.
0: Yeah.
1: It would sound kind of ridiculous because I look like a dude.
0: Eh.
1: Right? Yeah. I look like a dude.
0: Again, you're supple.
1: Yeah, but I mean, you know.
0: Yeah, no.
1: I'm wearing a handsome sweater vest. I've got heels on. Okay, I get it.
0: But the they, them has been difficult for other people to adopt, period. Not just, listen, I don't want to misidentify you, but the they, them grammatically is awkward.
1: But that's also not really true. We use they as a generic reference he or her all the time.
0: But I wouldn't say, I'm going to go to the store
1: with them.
0: With they.
1: And I'm talking specifically about one person.
0: Right.
1: Yes.
0: Or, yeah.
1: And there are...
0: Did you see they at the store?
1: Yes.
0: Yeah.
1: And when I started to sour on it, was how self-righteous it became from folks who really embrace it in the...
0: Well, listen, I'm going to do everything I can to respect somebody's wishes.
1: Precisely. Right.
0: But UC has now said... UC has now said that you can't be punished for misidentifying someone's preferred
1: pronouns.
0: Because
1: previously you could be.
0: That blows me away.
1: Isn't that ridiculous?
0: But I also think there are people that are like, I'm going to call you whatever I want. It's my choice how I want to identify you. And I have a problem with that,
1: too. I do, too. I think people are unnecessarily mean to folks who are going through their identity issues or figuring out their life and are asking for some space.
0: Yeah.
1: But there are... The they-them thing became such that, you know, they'd yell at you that we don't owe you androgyny, for example.
0: Yeah.
1: So if I came to you presenting, or you came to me, let's use you as an example, since you're such a big, burly man.
0: I am.
1: Okay, you got a beard, you're tall and husky. All right.
0: Husky.
1: Yeah.
0: We all like being
1: called husky. In the husky section.
0: It's true.
1: You shopped in the husky section.
0: Yep.
1: Okay, if you said my pronouns are they, them, I'd say, come on. Now, I would use them because I'm polite. I'm a gentleman. Yeah. But behind your back,
0: I would say,
1: come on. You're a dude. You look like a dude. There's nothing they, them about you. This is you playing the queer Olympics. You didn't have to have a conversation with your family. You're trying to score points on Twitter.
0: And at best, I'd be a bronze medalist.
1: Mm-hmm.
0: All right. So you see, for now anyway.
1: But it took a court ruling.
0: You can't be punished.
1: A federal court ruling.
0: And it will be appealed. Someone's going to appeal that.
1: Oh, yeah, they will.
0: Yeah.
1: The lesbians, the former lesbians, the people we used to call lesbians of Western Massachusetts, will get together and file a lawsuit.
0: I can't wait for Monday, the new Merrill show.
1: Oh, my God. Am I fired over this?
0: Probably.
1: I think I'm just speaking from the heart.
0: You can't be fired over this.
1: Because I'm queer.
0: You can play the queer card.
1: Nice.
0: Good job.
1: Gotcha. So let's say you live near an oil field. You're sick. Uh-oh, Sacramento has a plan to get you paid, but your equally sick neighbor might get nothing.
0: Nothing?
1: Uh-oh, are we going from queerness to race? That's next on More Monks and Merrill.
0: We're getting fired.
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2: I'm Jason Nathanson, live in the KFI 24-hour newsroom. A powerful storm is hammering millions along the East Coast. ABC's Marcus Moore says they're getting hit with torrential rain, high winds, and flood warnings.
3: Waves of 16 feet or more reported off the Jersey Shore and southern New England. Parts in New Jersey and New York under a state of emergency. New York Governor Kathy Hochul urging people to be vigilant.
4: Anyone who goes in or near the water this weekend is literally gambling with their life.
2: Thousands of flights have been delayed or canceled, including many out of Southern California, and over 100,000 people on the East Coast have lost power. Preps underway along our coast as Hurricane Polo sends large swells towards Southern California. Long Beach has closed part of the peninsula, where crews reinforced sand berms and put flood control equipment in place. The same area was damaged by Hurricane Marie earlier this month. One person whose home flooded during that storm tells KTLA this time he drilled a hole in his harbor wall to give the water somewhere to go.
6: If the waves come the way it did, and which we expected to do, it's probably going to be up to 4 to 6 feet of water in every single wave that is coming in.
2: Hurricane Marie washed away so much sand from part of the peninsula that there's no beach left to build protective sand berms in several places. And California authorities may have uncovered a new serial killer.
7: The Santa Clara district attorney says a man led police to two male bodies after telling them he had murdered someone. Deputy District Attorney Michael Gadeberg told SF Gate that although there are only two victims, it looks like the start of a possible serial killer case. He said he was grateful the man turned himself in before it continued. The 28-year-old suspect has been charged with two counts of murder. Rich Cassone, KFI News.
2: Traffic from KFI. There's a crash on the 101 in downtown L.A.
5: It's going to be on the southbound side of the 101 just after Vignes Street. This one has the three left lanes blocked. Traffic is backed up to Normandy Avenue. We do have that weekend closure in the Sherman Oaks area. This is through the Sepulveda Pass, 405 South between Valley Vista and Mulholland. Three right lanes coned off till 5 a.m. Monday, and traffic is backed up to Victory Boulevard. Through Long Beach, 710 southbound connector to the South 405. Look out for a wreck there blocking the center lane. Traffic stop and go from Del Amo Boulevard. With Southern California's most accurate traffic reports, I'm Jonathan Weiss.
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2: SoCal weather from KFI tonight. Clouds are making it cool. Lows in the 60s to around 70, and tomorrow those clouds are going to stick around for most of the day. Highs in the upper 70s and 80s inland. A little cooler tomorrow and could be a little windy in some places. Right now, it's still warm. 80 in Fullerton, 80 degrees in Chatsworth. Live from the KFI 24-hour newsroom, I'm Jason Nathanson.
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0: KFI AM 640, more stimulating talk, more Merrill, as Monks has been sacked, actually, during the last commercial break. Oh, he made it back in.
1: We don't call them sacks anymore.
0: Stop
1: it. 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
0: You'll find us on the iHeartRadio app. For everybody that's listening on the iHeartRadio app, thank you so much. You can always hit that talkback button as well and let us know what's going on. We do listen to all the talkbacks. We had quite a few this week because we had Steve Hilton on.
1: Yeah.
0: Running for governor. And we had Mayor Bass.
1: That fired people up.
0: Boy, they got fired up. Some people were angry that we even had her on in the first place.
1: Well, yeah. I mean, look, there's only so many. There are folks who would really not be happy with anyone interviewing the mayor unless you punched her.
0: Yeah, I think they wanted us to beat her up like a baby seal.
1: It's just not that. I thought that you had some potent questions. I thought I had some potent questions. You take it up with the mayor if you don't like her answers.
0: I mean, we're going to have a mayor, right?
1: We are going to have a mayor.
0: So that is a newsmaker. We are a news talk station.
1: Feels
0: like
1: do about it.
0: Feels like you have to do that.
1: I'm over it.
0: That said, Capital B is reporting for over a century, L.A. and across the nation, black people have been disproportionately likely to live near oil wells and the machinery that draws oil from deep underground. This kind of like redlining, right? Where it's like, oh, that's a bad part of town. Let's build the freeway around and keep minorities over on one side. And in L.A., we have lots of examples of that happening.
1: You have it in a lot of major cities.
0: Yeah. And of course, we've got oil wells all over the place as well. So the pollution from the drilling sites have been connected to birth complications, to child development issues, to respiratory illnesses, and to cancer. Now, a new California state law is looking to turn that whole experience into a public policy question over reparations. Does the state owe communities that have been exposed to pollution for generations any money? Mm. And then what happens when you can't offer support to every family that has struggled through that harm?
1: How do you prioritize? Well, we have to ask Democratic Assemblyman Isaac Bryan. He's out of Culver City. He represents parts of L.A. as well. He has proposed Assembly Bill 1661, which is waiting a decision from a governor by the name of Gavin Newsom.
0: Yeah.
1: So these are payments that would depend on available penalty revenue and legislative appropriation. Now, households who qualify.
0: So penalty revenue would be like if somebody commits a crime and they have to pay into
1: I wonder if it's penalties against oil companies.
0: Oh, that could be.
1: Yeah. Households have to be within 2.5 miles of the identified wells and include someone with respiratory or reproductive health impacts. Now, the bill, we should emphasize, contains no black only requirement or ancestry test.
0: Okay, so it's not black reparations. It's not like slave reparations like people have argued over for a very long time.
1: But it seems like it would benefit black people who have been harmed by this just because of the propensity of that demographic to live near those circumstances.
0: So now if you only have so much money in the fund, but you have all of these people that he's describing as being victimized by this, how do you decide who gets the money? You might have a bunch of people in the same block that could all say, I have respiratory illness, or I'm shooting blanks, and it's because I live near an oil well. Mm-hmm. They don't have enough to go around. So they have devised a way, as fair as possible, to make sure that somebody gets something. We're going to do a lottery.
1: Oh.
0: Yes.
1: Okay, so basically they can only accommodate 1,000 households at the most. So it caps at that. If more eligible households apply, the county, it would then have to implement this randomized lottery.
0: Yes.
1: So they will at least help the first 1,000 applicants is what I'm reading.
0: Yeah. So imagine if you've got a kid who has asthma that your doctor has somehow tied to the environment. And this is going to be an ongoing issue their entire lives. You say, I would be a prime candidate for this lump sum $10,000 payment or something of that sort. Right. $5,000. Then you say, well, I deserve this. And they go, oh, sorry, you didn't win the lottery.
1: Oof.
0: So your kid has asthma and you get no compensation.
1: None at all.
0: And it's not like $5,000 is going to take care of the medical bills for asthma for the rest of their lives.
1: But it's something.
0: It's something better than nothing. Yeah.
1: You show up and say my front pouch fell off because I live so close to the oil and you're giving me nothing.
0: I bet this ends up, first of all, I don't think it's going to get signed. But if it does, I bet this turns into another way to divide race. You will have people who are from marginalized neighborhoods, who are minorities, that are going to say, generations we've been here. Our family tree has been affected by this environment. And now you've got this young white couple that moved in. They had a kid with a disability. They got paid. We didn't. Why are the whites getting money whereas we've been here separated by redlining for generations and we're not getting any money. It's going to turn into a race problem.
1: Well, it could also turn into a larger financial penalty, or at least financial compensation for people that are affected in some way by this, because Brian and other community advocates have said basically what you just said, that they've carried these medical expenses and other problems for generations. It's not just the people currently living there. This has been ongoing. Grandpas, all that have experienced
0: this.
1: Why
0: can't you file a civil suit against the oil companies? Why can't we get Aaron Brockovich to take care of this in a civil manner? Why do we have the state coming in and passing out these funds?
1: The argument is that any type of future cleanup, maybe even past cleanups, have not offered much in the form of restitution to the people who've already been affected. And I guess the goal ultimately would be to get to $5,000 per household.
0: And again, that doesn't go very far, but it's better than nothing. But if it's my family, I'm going to call Saul, right? How many lawyers do we have advertising in this station? For Pete's sake, pick up your phone, dial any random number and a bunch of zeros after it, and you're going to get a lawyer.
1: Call Handle.
0: Handle? For Pete's sake, go to handleonthelaw.com. He'll find somebody.
1: For Pete's sake.
0: For Pete's sake.
1: Call Handle. Yeah, I can appreciate...
0: For the love of Peter.
1: Folks who have lived in these environments, it is true that cheaper property tends to be around this type of industrial activity. I think it's also, it does take some mature conversations around the racism associated with neighborhoods and redlining. I know that Pete Buttigieg, the former Secretary of Transportation, took some flack from the right for suggesting that freeways were racist, but like there was actually some nuance to what he had to say. And
0: yeah, you know, the asphalt isn't racist.
1: That's
0: but where
1: right.
0: they, I mean, where they were put it. Take a look at the city of Atlanta.
1: Yeah.
0: I mean, it was intentionally done that way.
1: It's true for a lot of big cities that black neighborhoods were the ones that were uprooted to make way for freeways.
0: And Jewish neighborhoods, too. Yeah. Let's remember that. La Jolla didn't allow Jews in until the 1960s.
1: Yeah.
0: You couldn't be Jewish and live in La Jolla.
1: There are people walking among us today
0: that remember these things,
1: that experienced that type of discrimination.
0: I was in Phoenix, and they had, it's still on the books, and they were going through this big argument over taking it off the books, because there are certain neighborhoods where the, I don't know if it was the HOA or the way that it was drawn up in the zoning, but it specifically said you couldn't have black ownership. The only one that would be, no one was allowed, not even ownership, residency. If you were black, you were only allowed there if you worked for someone, like if you were cleaning. Still on the books! Still! And then there was a question about, do we take it off the books because it's obviously racist as hell? And they would say, well, no, it needs to stay on the books because federal law supersedes that. We have Civil Rights Act, so it's moot, but it should be on the books so that we never forget. Mm. And I thought, maybe write a book and then you never forget.
1: Yeah, put up a monument.
0: To stay in the law.
1: Oh, my gosh. We'll get back into some more of the political shenanigans that are going on, because it's a new age and there are new people being compensated by campaigns to try to trick you into supporting an issue or a candidate. We'll talk about that as more Monks and Merrill continues after an update from the KFI 24-Hour Newsroom.
2: 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Here's the latest. They're prepping for flooding along the coast of Southern California and a warning against a TikTok-famous nasal spray that makes you tan. We'll check traffic on the 710 when we come back.
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2: KFI traffic, there's a crash on the 710 in Long Beach.
4: It's going to be on the southbound side of the 710 before the 405 freeway. This one's along the right shoulder. Traffic is stop and go coming away from Del Amo Boulevard. Due downtown LA, still have a delay on the 101 southbound. This after Vignes Street due to a crash here. Still blocking the three left lanes and traffic slow coming away from Alvarado Street. El Segundo, look out on the 105 eastbound after the 405. That's the scene of a crash. Along the right shoulder, it's a vehicle and a motorcycle that got tangled up there. With Southern California's most accurate traffic reports, I'm Jonathan Weiss.
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1: Do you know who I hate?
0: Stop that.
1: I can't.
0: Well, I know you don't like women in the workforce.
1: I do. We established that earlier. I do too. I don't like when they wear loose fit clothing.
0: As you can see, their front pouch.
1: Disgusting. No, these influencers.
2: Oh my gosh. I am obsessed with this. I am so obsessed. Oh, you guys, I've started taking this ABC laxative and I am obsessed. I've never felt skinnier.
0: I think as a voice professional, and you've got a good voice, you know how to sell a product, right? When you've got a script to read. I think based, you know, I've been around radio people for a long time. You know talent. And there are some kids making a lot of money, and I can't hate on them. I really can't hate on them. They're doing the thing. Somehow.
1: I'm jealous of them.
0: They're building an audience. They're making money, but they don't. They're the vocal quality.
1: It's terrible. It's unsustainable.
0: Oh my!
1: That's the other thing. I think a lot of these influencers that aren't working real jobs that are influencing.
0: Yeah.
1: They're going to find themselves in a bad spot in 5 or 10 years.
0: What happens when you're not young and like you right. yourself lose interest in the type of stuff that you're talking about and you don't evolve? And your audience, as your audience ages with you.
1: Well, and we do that in radio already. Yeah. I mean, look, you may start out and you're working music radio and you're on a hip hop station or a pop station or, you know, something like that. As you get older, you transition to like a classic rock, right? And I've done all of these things. Start out with like a hot AC, what we call hot AC, like a Kiss FM sort of thing or a CHR. And that's chart. Hits radio.
0: Okay.
1: And then you start to...
3: Somebody went to radio school.
1: I know you're like, NPR,
0: that's National Public Radio.
1: Oh. Anyway, then you kind of go to these other genres and ultimately end up in talk radio when you get old.
0: And angry.
1: So I was like the youngest guy in talk radio. I started doing talk when I was 28. I was like the youngest guy.
0: Were you always a curmudgeon?
1: Yeah.
0: Yeah.
1: Yeah, that's fair to say. Yeah. So now I think that the influencers don't know how to transition. It'll be really curious to see how well their audience follows along. Now, there are some that are doing fine. You know, Joe Rogan. Joe Rogan's audience kind of started there. He's going to do that podcast until retirement. Theo Vaughn, it'll be interesting to see if he can maintain an audience, although he seems to be branching into some other entertainment production and things like that. But I don't know if his podcast is going to maintain. What about the young women that are doing stuff? What's the one that...
0: Call her daddy. And I don't
1: really
0: like
1: any of those
0: shows.
1: I know, but they're popular.
0: Yeah, they're wildly popular.
1: They're part of the 0.1% that actually makes money. Where they make their money, though, is
0: directly.
1: Yes. Influencers.
0: Yes.
1: Which what in radio we call endorsements.
0: Yes.
1: Right.
0: Get ready with me while I try on this this new dress or
1: from this designer or this store or whatever.
0: Let's do our face.
1: You did it earlier today. You talked about your sweater coming from Macy's.
0: That was free.
1: Free for Macy's?
0: No, I paid for it with my Macy's card.
1: Yeah, but you made mention of, I got the sweater at Macy's. Influencers would do that and make money.
0: Well, that's because I earn star rewards that I can use towards future purchases every time I go to Macy's. Macy's, the brand you love. The brand you know.
1: The store you trust? Okay, whatever it is.
0: I don't know
1: what it is. That said, the problem is these influencers, when we do a commercial, you know that we're doing a commercial for somebody. Influencers aren't telling anybody.
0: And when it comes to a certain type of product, it may be illegal.
1: So Assemblymember Mark Berman last week took an exemption that shielded violations of influencer disclosure requirements from administrative, civil, and criminal penalties. Previous regulators could seek court order compelling compliance. The Fair Political Practices Commission says that creators could face administrative fines of up to $5,000 per violation. We would call this plugola in our business.
0: Yeah.
1: The Times also reports possible referrals to law enforcement for misdemeanor prosecution. Maximum potential fine, not an automatic $5,000, though. Committee paid. Oh, and this is happening in the political circles, too. So you have people that are like, hey, go push my campaign. Don't tell anybody that you're accepting money for it. So it's happening not just with products. It's happening with, you guys should vote for this person.
0: Right.
1: And they're getting kicked.

0: Ash should be mayor for 4 more years because of this, this, and that. Okay, that's your prerogative. That's your platform. You get on.
1: That's your opinion. You're protected by free speech.
0: But if you are going through all of these reasons why Mayor Bass should be reelected, and it's because she's paid you and you did not disclose that, that's deceptive.
1: Absolutely, it's deceptive.
0: And we would not be able to do that in, and not just radio.
1: We'd lose our jobs.
0: Yeah.
1: We'd be done.
0: We can't even run Mayor Bass endorsing herself without a disclaimer at the end that says paid for by Bass for Mayor.
1: This is Mayor Bass, and I approve this message.
0: All right, you. I don't like how
1: so I
0: could
1: think
0: only hear you when she
1: I
0: was
1: talking.
0: I
1: think that the penalty is not enough. This $5,000, no, it's not enough.
0: Yeah.
1: They need to have at least 1 foot cut right off.
0: It's a new medium in a lot of ways. Like, we know that we can stream. What are you pointing at me for?
1: You didn't even hear me.
0: I heard you say about the foot being chopped off.
1: Cut that sucker right off. Make him limp.
0: Oh, I guess I was thinking about it in terms of money. You actually want to lop somebody's foot off.
1: Yeah.
0: Literally.
1: I want to
0: like
1: go.
0: In the Saudi sense.
1: Middle Eastern on him. Yeah.
0: No women working.
1: Well,
0: let's
1: you
0: chop
1: said
0: off
1: that.
0: Limbs. That's what you said.
1: That I'm supporting.
0: I'm just wondering.
1: Yep. Same thing for the guy driving the dump truck on the 134 this morning. I had him driving with his blinker on. I was trying to let him get over.
0: Yeah.
1: No, that guy, you know what? You don't know how to drive? You're going to lose your driver foot. That's
0: we did
1: it.
0: Talk this week about situations in which we should be allowed to pepper spray someone.
1: Oh, and I'm calling for delimbing.
0: Yeah, you've escalated this quickly. Regardless, it's a new frontier for advertising. And it doesn't have the regulations that we do. It will need them. Sometimes
1: absolutely.
0: It takes a while for the law to catch up. And kids are making a lot. You mentioned Joe Rogan. You mentioned big heavy hitters, people in like the podcast space. There are people that would be classified as influencers or content creators, whatever you want to call them. They're famous. Millions of followers. And you'd have no idea who they are. And if you look them up and watch their content, you would not understand because it's not for you.
1: You're old.
0: There are so many celebrities here in Los Angeles.
1: Here.
0: You could be surrounded by them and not even know. And yes, we've got to get a handle on it because the stakes are higher when they're talking about politics because it can influence the outcome of society. But it also rings true if you're saying that a product is really good and you don't disclose that they paid you to say that. That's
1: plug
0: deceptive.
1: I just hate that.
0: Yeah.
1: More Amongst the Mayoral continues. You're going to hear the full interview that we had with Mayor Karen Bass and gubernatorial candidate Steve Hilton. That is still to come. In the meantime, back again Monday, noonish, Amongst the Mayoral, KFI, AM 640, live everywhere on the iHeartRadio app.
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3: Deadly storm. I'm Jason Nathanson, live in the KFI 24-hour newsroom. Tens of thousands are without power as a major storm slams the East Coast with wind gusts near 60 miles an hour and 12-foot waves causing coastal flooding. Parts of New York and New Jersey are under a state of emergency. In New York City, one person has reportedly been killed by a falling tree. Cities around Southern California getting ready for Hurricane Polo this weekend, bracing for strong swells that could further erode already damaged beaches. Long Beach City Manager Tom Modica tells KTLA his teams are prepping the same way they did for Hurricane Marie.
4: Building up berms where we have the ability to do so, working on sandbagging, getting information to residents, cleaning out storm drains, all the things you do to get ready for these types of activities.
3: Some beaches in LA and the OC are already closed, with a coastal flooding advisory going into effect Monday morning. Hawaii also bracing for the effects of another hurricane. Hurricane Nolo could bring flooding and power outages to many. Hawaii County Mayor Kimo Alameda tells ABC News crews are keeping a close eye on the island's power grid.
5: Electricity is key because a lot of our homes on the island, they have catchment water tanks, which is different from the continent. And so if the electricity goes out, then they don't have water.
3: Nolo right now sitting stalled south of the Big Island. 4 Americans have been killed in a building collapse in Greece. It happened in Athens, near the Acropolis. The bodies were recovered from the rubble after an explosion that was believed to have been caused by a massive gas leak. Video footage showed rubble strewn across the street with parked cars smashed by debris. 2 others were killed. An investigation into the blast is underway. And a TikTok famous nasal spray used for tanning apparently has some serious side effects. A new study from McGill University says melanotan, too, can lead to melanoma and renal failure. Other studies have tied it to acne, decreased appetite, and gut issues. Melanotan 2 isn't regulated or approved by the FDA. Checking KFI traffic, there's a crash on the 210 in

0: Duarte.
1: It's going to be on the westbound side of the 210 just before Buena Vista Street. A crash there along the right shoulder. Due downtown LA, looks like another wreck on the 101 South before Mission Road. This one's on the right shoulder as well, and traffic's backed up to Vignes Street. Through Irvine, look out for some trouble on the 405 northbound. This is on the off-ramp to Jeffrey Road. That off-ramp is partially blocked. With Southern California's most accurate traffic reports, I'm Jonathan Weiss.
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4: SoCal weather from KFI tonight. The clouds are making it kind of cool. Lows in the 60s to around 70. Tomorrow, those clouds are going to stick around. Some places might see air temps in the 90s, highs in the upper 70s and 80s. Next week, we're looking at sunny skies, temps in the 80s and 90s. Right now, it's 78 in Santa Ana, 78 in Lakewood, 75 in Torrance, and 77 in Woodland Hills. 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
0: Monks and Merrill, KFI AM 640. More stimulating talk. A little more Monks and Merrill. Thank you so much for joining us. And if you haven't caught the show during the week, noonish every day. We are very fortunate to be joined in the studio right now by the sitting Los Angeles Mayor, Karen Bass. Thank you so much for coming in.
7: Thanks for having me on.
0: We're so glad that you were willing to do this, and we hope that if you're reelected, you'll be able to come in some more. Is that will you make that campaign promise that if you're reelected, you'll come in more?
7: I will happily make that campaign promise.
0: Start us off here, because this the thing everyone's talking about today is this poll that just came out. Yes. And it's this LA Times and Berkeley poll, and it's showing that you have a deficit that you need to overcome against your challenger, Nithya Raman, right now. I saw the statement you put out, said that this is a bit of an outlier poll. How is it an outlier poll? These are pretty reputable polling firms here.
7: Mm-hmm. Well, let me just say, one, it's an online poll. That's one issue. But I do think that, you know, first of all, I have seen many, many polls. This is one of them. I've seen many. And I would just say that I totally understand that voters are frustrated, but the work that we have been doing, and an example is what we did today, the number one issue in the city is affordability. I'm born and raised here, so I remember when this city was affordable, and it isn't anymore. But the number one driver on affordability that I can impact as mayor, that the city can impact, is housing. So today we were celebrating 10,000 units of housing that are ready with tenants moving in, and a more 50,000 units that are being fast-tracked through the process. When I was running the first time, I talked to developers, and they were like, look, we've given up on the city. We're willing to build anywhere but the city of Los Angeles. I sat down with them. I said, tell me what the problems are. They told me what the problems were. I put it in an executive directive that I signed within my first 2 weeks, and that's why we've been able to get the building done, because we're fast-tracking through red tape. I'm not a person that is okay with bureaucracy and red tape.
8: I'm looking at that poll, and what really stands out in all of the polls is just the number of undecided voters. Because
7: yes,
8: you're
7: exactly.
8: Both familiar people to the electorate in Los Angeles, you being the incumbent mayor and a longtime member of Congress, and then the assembly before that, and Councilman Raman being in her sixth year, I think, before
7: twice
8: 8 years.
7: Twice as long in City Hall than me.
8: Two terms almost, I guess. Yeah, eight years for Nithya Raman there in City Hall. I have to say that that spells out a level of frustration maybe
7: that's right
8: unprecedented in mayoral elections in L.A., because I think L.A. represents a promise. Mm-hmm. If you're from here, it's a quality of life. It's an environment unlike any other.
7: It's a city with opportunities.
8: It's a place that people come to risk their own lives.
7: That's right.
8: To make it.
7: Yep.
8: And it feels like that's waned.
7: Well, you know what?
8: Because you can't afford it. It's filthy. The city is filthy. Mm-hmm. And the industry is in dire straits. Mm-hmm. How do you repair all of that?
7: Sure. Well, first of all, we go through these periods in our country, really, where voters are just at wit's end. But if you look at it nationally, voters are at wit's end around the country for the same reason they are here. We don't like paying $6 a gallon for gas. We don't like the fact that go to a grocery store and $100 does not buy you much. You could put one grocery bag with $100. So affordability, and then voters, when they are angry and upset, they're upset at everybody. One thing about Americans and our American culture, we're not that civically involved and don't understand a lot about how government works and who's responsible for what. And so a mayor, and I talk to mayors all over the country, are at the epicenter. The mayors are the target that people can point to say, I'm having a hard time in my life. And I know people are. And it's my responsibility to address the number one driver, which is what we were addressing today. But another issue that is my responsibility, of course, is that we need a city that is safe. And so my focus on driving down crime rates, especially the homicide rate, but when we have spikes in crime like we have in the San Fernando Valley, I believe in a strong surge in law enforcement, because when crime happens, we need to act aggressively and make sure that we're able to stamp it out. But I also started a part of my administration to prevent crime in the first place. So I think it's important that I communicate to voters, which is why I appreciate being on your show, is to communicate to those voters who might say, you know what, forget it. I don't even want to vote. Pox on everybody. And that happens. And unfortunately, it's a wave of that that's happening right now. My biggest concern is that people might not show up.
0: Mayor Bass is joining us right now as we talk about not only the time that she spent in office, but obviously campaigning for re-election. We talk about crime, and you have mentioned before that you want to see more officers. What's the right number of officers?
7: The right number of officers?
0: Yeah. Where are we at right now? 8,500?
7: Yeah, 85, 86. You know, it varies because we never know who's retiring and how many people are coming on. But in my first month in office, I went to the personnel, gathered labor, and said, we have got to address this. We are the second largest city in the nation, and we have a small police department. For example, we're 3.8 million, let's say 8,600. Chicago is 2 million with 12,000 officers. Here we are 600 days away from the biggest sporting event that has ever been held, and we need to be able to have proper law enforcement.
8: Are we doing that at the expense of sanitation, of animal services, of other public-facing services that the city should be providing?
7: No, I do not believe that we're doing that at all. And I think that my opponent was absolutely inaccurate, and she knows she was inaccurate, by saying that when I initiated raises to the department, that the city council approved that I put the city near bankruptcy. The city was never near bankruptcy, and the raises to law enforcement did not compromise our city. Now, I will tell you that the reason why I pushed those raises was because we weren't just losing young people who wanted to be office. It took so long to go through the process. They wound up shopping around and realizing other cities paid a lot more. The other thing we were losing was officers who went through the process and were officers for maybe 2 years. Because if you have LAPD on your resume, you can go anywhere. So we were losing officers after a couple of years. So the raises I gave were, one, to lift the floor of new officers, but also to make sure that officers that were here a couple of years did not leave. That was essential. But as you pointed out, there's other parts of public safety. How about streetlights?
8: Yeah, how about
7: streetlights?
8: Your opponent wants to raise taxes to fix those, and I don't hear a lot from her about stopping the crime or fighting the crime that has led to so many of those streetlights being out. Well, it's copper theft.
7: Yeah, but let me just tell you.
8: But the lights are off regardless of who's the mayor. You're the mayor right now.
7: Yeah, but you don't hear a lot from her about law enforcement because she doesn't support law enforcement. She voted against the raises. When we finally removed the hurdles to hire officers, and it took me like a couple of years, I wound up having to change a lot of personnel inside the personnel department because they were literally blocking the hiring of officers. We had to make policy changes. We finally finished all of those hurdles and had a significant number in terms of the class that was coming in. And I took that before council and they blocked it. I think the public pressure made them change their mind. But every time she's been there to vote no or to speak out against public safety, she thinks we have the right number of officers now. And it's interesting because her district has been the point where there's been a lot of spikes in crime. But she did not address her constituents. I've gone in and for 4 years taken care of her constituents because she didn't think that work was that important for her. But let me just tell you some of the crazy things that happen in the city. Streetlights. So the city kept replacing copper wire streetlights. That's a whack-a-mo situation. Why are you replacing copper wire streetlights? Replace them with solar. There's nothing to steal. We were replacing copper wire streetlights, and they would be stolen, that the copper would be stolen 2 weeks later. And they told me the reason why they were replacing the copper was because it was less expensive. I said, that makes no sense. If you do the math, you're spending more because you're replacing the same lights that were stolen. So I have an initiative now that is currently installing 60,000 solar lights.
8: Okay.
0: Mayor Bass is joining us right now. We want to continue our conversation. We'll have a much longer segment here in just a few moments. We have to give a bit of an update. I want to talk to you about a few of the other issues that we're facing. Obviously, homelessness, as you mentioned, affordability. Those things are so closely related. We'll discuss that. Some transit, maybe a little bit into as we get ready for this largest sporting event in, would you say, less than 600 days that we're yes. getting ready for here. That's right. Coming up here very shortly. And a Super Bowl in between.
7: Yes.
0: So let's not forget about that either. Mayor Bass continues in just a few moments as well. It's Monks and Merrill, KFI AM 640, live everywhere on the iHeartRadio app.
9: Live from the KFI 24-hour newsroom, I'm Jason Nathanson. Here's the latest. President Trump says no deal with Iran about the Strait of Hormuz. There's flooding happening from Hawaii to New Jersey. And why one SoCal city is thinking about cutting off alcohol sales early. We'll check traffic on the 15 when we come back.
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9: Checking KFI traffic, we're going to go to a crash on the 15 in the Cajon Pass.
1: This will be on the southbound side of the 15 at Cleghorn Road. A wreck here along the right shoulder. Two vehicles involved there. Slow down through the downtown LA area on the 101 southbound before Mission Road. It's a scene of a crash along the right shoulder. Traffic slow from Vignes Street. And we're seeing some delays through the Hollywood area on that 101 southbound between Normandy Avenue and Echo Park Avenue. With Southern California's most accurate traffic reports, I'm Jonathan Weiss.
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0: Bugs and Merrill, KFI, AM 640. More stimulant talk. The mayor of Los Angeles, Karen Bass, joining us in the studio right now as we've had a chance to talk with her a little bit about some of the woes that we've been facing as a city for, well, a while now. And just a moment ago, those that have been watching on the live feed on Instagram saw that Mayor Bass was saying it's one of the reasons she wanted to come back here out of Congress was to take care of what you saw as problems within
1: the city.
0: Well,
1: it was the only reason. I enjoyed being in Congress, but I felt compelled to take the risk and leave because of what was happening on our streets.
0: Is it better now than it was 4 years ago? Because a lot of people are very frustrated.
1: Yes.
0: They're saying Skid Row isn't clean.
1: Absolutely. Because of the scale, we have removed over 140 encampments. We've housed thousands of people. And but when you're dealing with the scale of 40,000, you know, that is our biggest issue.
0: How much money has been spent on the housing of those people? And one of the concerns is, and I think it's a legitimate concern, too, that we've spent $1 billion here and $1 billion there. And as you mentioned, you have 40,000 people. It feels like $1 billion ought to go a little farther than what we're seeing.
1: Absolutely. But let me just tell you that this system around homelessness in the city and the county has been profoundly dysfunctional for about 30 years. It was patchwork put together because of a lawsuit. It was never thought through. And I don't think that they ever had an intention of actually solving homelessness. They never thought it would be this bad. And so they thought about managing homelessness. If you go back to when this system was created, I believe it was 1993. Again, it was the result of a lawsuit. There were people who were homeless, but not to the magnitude of this at all. As a matter of fact, most Angelenos didn't even know, unless you went downtown, unless you went to Skid Row, didn't even know we had a problem. It really began during that time, and because they never had a goal of ending it, it totally metastasized.
2: Well, they now includes you.
1: Absolutely.
2: And, you know, I criticize Supervisor Horvath similarly, because we hear remarks about how, you know, dysfunctional loss has been. I was like, well, she was on the board. You were on the board.
1: Right.
2: I want to ask in the context of the response to the Boyle Heights warehouse fire, mm-hmm. because what I've seen in response to that is you, the city, mm-hmm. The state assembly members, mm-hmm. The county, and federal
1: all working together.
2: Immediately. I know that they're still frustrated in Boyle Heights. We kind of make fun of them at this point. Like, there's never been a neighborhood to get this kind of response from government in Southern California before. Why aren't we seeing that level of response on homelessness, on streetlights, on crime, when you have shown that there is the capability among local leaders here? Forget Boyle Heights for a moment. I'm sorry for what they went through, mm-hmm. but we're all going through the homeless situation mm-hmm. every single day. Mm-hmm. The darkened streets, the filthy streets, the mm-hmm. sense of danger and the lack of optimism in this city. Where's the five alarm response in general to what LA is facing?
1: So let me take you back to 4 years ago. By the way, I'm going to repeat again. I left Congress because of this problem, because I felt it was an emergency. I felt it was a humanitarian crisis, a public safety crisis, and I declared a state of emergency on day one of my administration. I put the city in a state of emergency, so it gave me additional powers to act.
2: For homelessness.
1: For homelessness.
2: And it's the same population that it was 4 years ago, Mayor.
1: Well, let me just say that we started immediately to remove people off the street and get them into housing. What I learned through that process, and by the way, taking you back 4 years, we also were completely united at that point. The federal, the state, the city, and the county, we were all working together. As a matter of fact, the expression was locked arms. Locked arms, we are going to approach this emergency. What wound up happening over the years is differences in direction, especially differences, in my opinion. One of the fundamental problems is we know how to get people off the street. We know how to house them. One fundamental problem is that we need to house them at a much more cost-effective manner, which I can get into in a minute. But one of the biggest issues is that the people are not provided with the services that they actually require, especially mental health and especially substance abuse. So it's the city's role to get you off the street and provide the housing. We turn the individuals over to community-based organizations that are primarily managed at the county level because the county provides substance abuse and mental health. where we wound up diverging in terms of approaches was on drugs and mental health, but also the level of services. You know, in another life, I worked in the medical field. I worked as a nurse in the neonatal ICU, and I worked at County General Hospital in the trauma unit, taking care of homeless patients, taking care of gunshot wounds and stab wounds. And I come into this issue with a different approach. The approach over the years has been the only answer is housing. I do not agree with that any way, shape, or form. And I honestly didn't realize that people had that rigid ideology in housing first. Of course, I believe in housing first, but not just dumping people in apartments and thinking that they're going to be okay when their lives have collapsed for years on the street. That then began to show differences in approach. Now, what I am proposing is that the city take complete responsibility for the city of LA. And let me tell you why. Do you know that, again, it is our responsibility to get people in housing, the interim housing, the temporary housing? We've had a tough time moving people from interim into permanent. Why? Because the county controls those placements. The city does not. So Proposition HHH, you remember voters tax themselves in the city? I don't think most voters realize that that housing that they paid for with their tax dollars is now populated with people from all over the county. People from Montebello and Downey. No shade on those cities. But voters did not vote for that. So we need an entirely new system, and I have been working on that. But we, at this point in time, if it was just left to us, we do not have the administrative capacity right now. We are building that capacity. We believe we will be ready in a year and a half from now.
2: Oh, man.
0: Mayor Karen Bass is joining us, and let me circle. I wish we had another 3 hours with you. And
1: I'll come back.
0: Good. I look forward to having you come back. I do want to come back to that poll one more time here just to wrap up, and that is that the latest poll out from the LA Times, Berkeley, says you're well behind Nithya Raman, but an awful lot of people are undecided. So I know you sort of dismissed the poll as an outlier when we first talked about this, but you have other polls that show there are a number of people who are undecided at this point.
1: Exactly.
0: So what do you do to bring them on? How do you do outreach to, say, the Pratt voters who are disappointed in both you and, of course, Nithya Raman, who's even further to the left running as a Democratic Socialist?
1: Yeah.
0: So how do you invite them into your camp?
1: Sure. Well, let me just say my biggest concern about that block of voters is that they won't vote. That's my biggest concern. And so I think with me is getting out there and speaking directly to those voters. You know, one thing that I was known for in Congress as well as in Sacramento, I have always worked across the aisle. I mean, I can have a lot of Republican leaders. Kevin McCarthy, I don't know if you know.
0: I'm familiar with Kevin McCarthy.
1: Kevin and I have worked together for 20 years. And they will tell you, I am very practical. I am not ideological. I want to get stuff done. For me, this is my last election. And so I am going to leave it all on the field. And I think people will find they probably have a lot more in common with me than they actually realize.
0: Mayor Karen Bass, our guest, it has been a pleasure having you in here.
2: Thanks a lot.
0: We only have you for half an hour, and we used up all of half an hour plus 46 seconds. So thank you so much
1: for your time today.
0: We appreciate you being in here. We look forward to you coming back again,
1: Absolutely.
0: Too. Thank you so much. We'll continue in just a few moments. I know there's a great deal of feedback. We'll get your thoughts on that as well. And one of the other issues, of course, people are facing is it sounds like the LAPD's got new plans, not flock cameras. Don't call them flocks. They're different cameras. That is
2: gaggles.
0: We're going to gaggle?
2: They're gaggles.
0: A whole gaggle of cameras?
2: Indeed.
0: All right. That's next. Monks and Merrill, KFI AM 640 live everywhere on the iHeartRadio app. Deborah Marg live from the KFI 24-hour newsroom.
3: Or Jason Nathanson live in the KFI 24-hour newsroom. President Trump has rejected Iran's proposal to reopen the Strait of Hormuz. Trump, while leaving the White House to go to Tennessee, told reporters Iran is desperate.
4: What they want to do is immediately open the Hormuz Strait. You know why? Because they're dying. You know why they're dying? Because they have no money coming in.
3: Iran offered to reopen the critical waterway and resume nuclear talks within a week if the U.S. lifts blockades of Iranian ports, eases oil sanctions, and agrees to a broader ceasefire. Storms are slamming the U.S. from the East Coast to Hawaii. Waves crashing on the shore in New Jersey, where coastal flooding is a major concern. One person has reportedly been killed in New York by a falling tree. In Hawaii, Hurricane Nolo stalled south of the Big Island, where Mayor Kimo Alameda tells ABC News they're trying to prepare for flooding and dangerous high surf while still fixing the problems from previous hurricanes this year.
5: Yeah, I mean, after a while, you just get used to it. It's kind of like the new normal. We all look at each other and we think, oh my gosh, one more time.
3: And here in Southern California, a strong surf from Hurricane Polo could pound the coast, which is already still trying to fix the problems caused by another hurricane, Hurricane Maria, a few weeks ago. A coastal flooding advisory goes into effect on Monday morning. Comedian Carrot Top is reportedly recovering at home after being released from a Las Vegas hospital following an apparent suicide attempt. He was hospitalized in critical condition last week. Reports say he'd been facing alleged extortion threats involving sexual misconduct claims. A new study might have you rethinking scented cleaners.
6: Researchers from Purdue University found that scented cleaners can react with ozone indoors to create billions of invisible nanoparticles that can penetrate the lungs. The pollution can, in some cases, create an inhaled particle dose comparable to standing near heavy traffic. Researchers say exposure can be reduced by choosing unscented products and improving ventilation with exhaust fans or open windows.
3: Rod Martier says researchers were surprised by the speed of the process, saying particles formed in minutes. And a city in San Bernardino County is looking at cutting off alcohol sales at midnight, 2 hours earlier than the rest of the state, because of crime.
7: City of Redlands official Carl Baker.
8: Over the last 3 years, we've had 44 assaults reports. We had 13 robberies. We've had shootings and weapons violations.
7: Bar owners say it's not their fault. Baron Bowman runs a bar in downtown.
9: People just drinking out of liquor bottles, smoking blunts, fighting, smashing bottles and stuff in the parking garage. It's not my responsibility. It's not the bar owner's responsibility if people are partying in the street.
7: For now, the proposal is just under review and is not up for a vote. Rich Cassone, KFI News.
3: Traffic from KFI. There's a stall on the 405 in Lawndale.
10: This is going to be on the southbound side of the 405 after Rosecrans Avenue. This conked out vehicle's in the carpool lane. Traffic slow from El Segundo Boulevard. Still have a slowdown through the downtown LA area on the 101 southbound before Mission Road. That's a crash along the right shoulder. Traffic slow from Temple Street through Linwood. Look out for another conked out car on the 105 eastbound. This is at the 710. That one's on the right shoulder. With Southern California's most accurate traffic reports, I'm Jonathan Weiss.
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3: SoCal weather from KFI tonight, cool and cloudy. Lows in the 60s to around 70. It'll be a little warmer tomorrow, but a little cooler than it was today. Highs in the 70s and 80s. Some places may see 90, cooler at the coast. Could be a little windy in some places. And then for the rest of the week, it'll be sunny, 80s and 90s for the temps. Right now, it's 79 in Anaheim, 76 in Studio City, and 77 in Atwater Village. 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
2: 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On the iHeart radio app, it is Monks and Merrill. I'm Michael Monks. That is Chris Merrill. I am wrapped in a cardigan sweater. It's a beautiful day out there.
3: I got to tell you, I've lived in northern states and I've lived in southern states. It never feels like autumn in the southern states.
2: Well, some of us dress for the calendar, not the forecast.
3: Okay.
2: Gubernatorial candidate Steve Hilton did a walk through Westlake with Fox 11.
3: Yeah.
2: You're familiar with Westlake.
3: Mm-hmm.
2: MacArthur Park, delicious part of Los Angeles, full of drug users, mentally deranged, homeless people. And the sidewalks are pretty full of vendors. Not as many as there were, but there's still a lot. And the question, of course, is always, does this illegal street vending hurt the businesses that pay all the taxes, pay all the rent, pay for all the inventory?
3: Let
2: and the
3: me flip it around.
2: Okay.
3: How could it not?
2: Yeah. Agreed.
3: Yeah. How could it not hurt the businesses that are paying the taxes, that are getting their permits, that are being inspected by actual health department, that are cleaning up the sidewalk, sweeping the sidewalk in front of their place every day? How could it not hurt them?
2: Well, that was pretty much Steve Hilton's position on this.
3: He was talking with Fox 11 about this as they were strolling through.
26: In 2018, then-Governor Jerry Brown signed Senate Bill 946 into law, decriminalizing sidewalk vending across California. While L.A. still requires vendors to have permits, according to the most recent data obtained by Fox 11 in 2024, the city estimates roughly 50,000 street vendors operate across L.A., yet only 687 with active permits.
3: Huh.
26: As governor, what can you do?
27: So what I've said is that we will send a bill to the legislature to overturn that law and to save small business.
26: On our walk, we saw shoes, cologne, and food.
3: What does he do if the legislature doesn't play ball, though? Because they won't.
2: I wonder why they won't. I mean, where is the political danger in saying illegal acts that hurt tax-paying businesses that employ people responsibly?
3: I don't know. I mean, but it's...
2: It's not a dangerous position to take.
3: I agree with you. They passed the law in the first place.
27: Yeah. It's just not fair.
26: All for sale right outside brick-and-mortar businesses. Where are all these people going to go? This is their livelihood out here.
27: Well, excuse me. If you look at why they passed this law, they did it to give illegal immigrants the chance to earn some money.
28: Food in California.
3: Is that true?
2: I think it is. And I think that's where the sympathy lies. And I've talked about this here, that I get that because there are people who come to this country.
3: Michael Monks reports.
2: Why are you so bitter about the fact that I won a trophy for my talk show? That there are deep sympathies among elected officials in Southern California for illegal immigrants who reside here. And because they are not permitted to work legally, this is an opportunity for them to bring in money. But rather than doing a responsible move, like
0: there's still legal hurdles that they have to jump through, like get a permit.
2: Yes, but you don't have to prove
0: your status
2: in order to do that. But why not regulate it a little bit and have certain places where you can do this rather than it being a free-for-all with no consequences?
28: Food in California, and there are real street tacos, and you don't get them in some establishment that's been around for a long time. You get it on the street.
26: Hilton's opponent, Javier Becerra.
0: I wonder how many legitimate taco shops are like, actually, our tacos are pretty good. That's how we've made a living for the last few
2: comment
0: years.
2: From him it was such pandering, and it's so untrue. I've mentioned I've eaten from the street. It's not great. I mean, it's really not. There's never been a time where I ate at one of those booths and went away thinking, man, they're really going to make it.
0: They're better than going into another
2: store. No, are you kidding me? If I go around the corner to the Sonora Town or something and get the tacos or the burritos, you can't compete with that.
26: Hilton's opponent, Javier Becerra, has taken a different position this summer, publicly praising street food.
1: The governor's race right now is over. Our governor's name is Javier Becerra.
26: Well, L.A. Mayor Karen Bass, just days ago on the Flagrant and Funny podcast, also took aim at Hilton.
1: A Republican cannot win in this state. And yet, a Republican with a British accent.
2: There you go, Art. That's you. Why did she talk about his accent?
0: You know what? He called her out on that.
4: Oh, I know, right?
5: Is that what Karen Bass is all about? Attacking an immigrant with a funny accent?
2: That is... I'm sorry, you set yourself up for that, Mayor.
0: 100% did.
2: She would never mock a Guatemalan's accent.
0: No. No. She was not in Boyle Heights making fun of the protesters there after the lineage fire saying, you all have funny accents!
2: She's gotten to be so bad at this. Really?
0: You realize that she's following up the... funny and whatever it was podcast with us.
2: Oh yeah, breaking news,
0: like we've dropped to that level.
2: Listen now, everybody, before you turn the dial here, Mayor Karen Bass,
0: you're gonna join us tomorrow,
2: is going to be sitting in this studio with us tomorrow at 1 o'clock. Wednesday, September 23rd. 1 o'clock, Karen Bass in the studio with Eminem. And that's true, that's booked.
0: Are you going to ask her a bunch of softball questions?
2: I got a lot of questions for her. And, you know, I'm going to be polite and direct. And hopefully get some answers. But before Mayor Bass joins us.
0: Mayor Bass, I just love your ensemble today. Where can you tell me who that's from?
2: We will have an immigrant with a foreign accent joining us in the next segment. And his name is Steve Hilton.
0: He'll never get elected.
2: He's going to hop on the phone with us.
0: All right. Hilton is next. He'll explain this whole vendor issue. And he also has a new office that he wants to put out. Another level of bureaucracy in California meant to limit the amount of bureaucracy in California.
2: See, he already gets it. He gets the California government way. He's ready on day one.
0: I'd like to create a new committee. Oh, we're all for it. That's next. Monks and Merrill, KFI AM 640, live everywhere on the iHeartRadio app.
6: 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I'm Jason Nathanson, live in the KFI 24-hour newsroom. Here's the latest. Storms continue to be a big problem all around the U.S., and President Trump says no deal with Iran to reopen the Strait of Hormuz. We'll check traffic on the 5 when we come back.
7: Saturday, September 26th, two of combat sports' most dangerous strikers collide. 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Liverpool's own Darren the Gorilla Till goes to war with Cuban powerhouse Yoel Soldier of God Romero. 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BKFC 94, Till vs. Romero. 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
6: Checking KFI traffic, there's a crash on the 5 in Mission Viejo.
8: It's going to be on the southbound side of the 5 at Alicia Parkway. This one's along the right shoulder. You're going to be on the brakes here from El Toro Road. Due downtown LA, still have a wreck working on the 101 southbound after Mission Road. That is along the right shoulder, and traffic is slow from Temple Street. Through Hollywood, seeing some delays on the 101 southbound between Normandy Avenue and Echo Park Avenue. With Southern California's most accurate traffic reports, I'm Jonathan Weiss.
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0: I'm Chris Merrill. He's Michael Monks. It is KFI AM 640 on demand on the iHeartRadio app and definitely a podcast you're going to want to subscribe to, especially because our next guest is vying for your vote come November. The candidate for governor on the Republican side is Steve Hilton joining us right now. And Steve, good to have you back on the show. I wanted to get you on here because I was reading an op-ed that you had in I think Fox News posted this, talking about your Office of Fun and Freedom. Walk down what that is, because it felt to me, Steve, if I can be honest, it felt like you wanted to create another department to take a look at inefficiencies.
30: No, that's not what we're going to do. What we're going to do, generally, there's a massive problem, as we know, in California with the insane level of bloat and bureaucracy in our government. It's one of the reasons that the business climate is such a disaster. I'm a business owner. Most of my career has been in business, and we're losing jobs constantly to other states that are more hospitable. And it drives up the cost of everything, this insane, bloated nanny state bureaucracy. So there's a really big, big argument at the heart of my campaign, which is reducing the size of the state government, the budget, which has doubled in the last 10 years, so we can cut taxes. Lower tax, cheaper gas is really the heart of my campaign. And that is the centerpiece of that is what I call the working class tax cut, your first $150,000 tax free. No state income tax. That'll put thousands of dollars into the pockets of millions of Californians really quickly. So that's the sort of central thing that really we're fighting for in the campaign. Off the Office of Fun and Freedom was just a bit of fun, honestly, over Labor Day weekend. But it's a real thing for many people, which is that as I travel the state, I keep learning about these ridiculous killjoy rules and regulations that, you know, they're not like massively central to our economic future or anything like that, but they're just pointlessly ruining our fun and freedom. I'll give you a specific example. Pismo Beach on the Central Coast, beautiful part of our state. For those who've been there, you've got this fantastic fun activity for your family, your friends. You can go there, Oceano Dunes. It was actually the place where the dune buggy was invented. And you go out there on dune buggies, ATVs. It's a whole thing. And not just a bit of fun. It's $500 million of income to that whole region every year with the millions of visitors. Well, guess what? The Coastal Commission, the killjoy bureaucrats and the Coastal Commission are trying to shut it down. And everywhere you go in the state, there are examples of this, like ridiculous killjoy bureaucratic rules that make no sense, and we're going to fight back against that. So the Office of Fun and Freedom is really just a few people in the governor's office who are going to tell me where I need to step in and tell the bureaucrats to back off.
2: Steve, we often hear cut the red tape. You know, a lot of politicians will stand up and do that, but we see very little red tape ever make it to the floor. I'm wondering, would you be willing to reduce the budget? And you talk about reducing the size of government. That must include the employee headcount.
30: Oh, for sure. That's a big part of our tax cut plan. I mean, by the way, I have massive personal experience of what you're talking about. So it's almost what you just said is word for word what I used to say going back now nearly 20 years when I worked as senior advisor to the Prime Minister in the UK government. So as I explained, most of my career has been in business, but I worked for a while in the government in the UK, really leading the domestic policy reform program of the British government. And one of my main focus areas was cutting bureaucracy. I led this project. It was actually called the Red Tape Challenge, and we tried to get input as to which regulations to get rid of and so on. I haven't got the time to go into the whole story right now, but I will just tell you that what I discovered through that process is the reason that nothing ever changes is because actually the politicians go about it completely the wrong way. They try and set up some process inside the bureaucracy to review the rules and reduce them and whatever. And the reason it doesn't work is that the bureaucracy is better at that process game than you are. You're there as a kind of what they consider to be a here today, gone tomorrow politician. These permanent bureaucrats will wait you out and they're better at the paperwork than you are. And so my conclusion from all of that was actually the only way to really deal with this problem is to massively reduce the size of the bureaucracy. And yes, that means reducing the headcount of the bureaucracy. So we've said two things, that we're going to have a 10% headcount across the whole of the government in Sacramento immediately. That's part of the tax cut plan. But on top of that, just with specific increases that Gavin Newsom has made, he's increased the number of state bureaucrats from by about 45,000 just since the time he's been in office. And we're going to take it back to what it was when he took office.
0: Steve Hilton,
30: that is a big reduction.
0: Steve Hilton is running for the governor's seat here in California, joining us right now. Where does that 10% come from? Is that just 10% from every department across the board, or is it, in other words, sledgehammer or a scalpel? And who could be on the chopping block?
30: Two ways. I mean, there's another thing we're going to do, which is a sledgehammer, which is a 5% immediate budget cut across all of the government, right? And that's in the private sector. That's very familiar when you have to do that. It's never been done in government because the budget gets bigger and bigger. They've doubled the budget in the last 10 years, even as 2 million people have left the state. Doubled the budget. It was $170 billion 10 years ago, and this year it's $354 with 2 million fewer people. It's completely unacceptable. And so we're going to have an immediate 5% reduction in the budget. That can be enforced centrally because you control the budget. In terms of the headcount reduction, that will be more case by case because some whole departments and agencies will need to be shut down. For example, I'll give you a real example. If you look at what one of the reasons that electric bills are so high in California is because we've got four separate agencies regulating electricity and energy in this state. CARB, the California Air Resources Board, the Energy Commission, the Public Utilities Commission, and CAISO, the Independent Service Operator running the grid. It's ridiculous. We actually did an analysis of it. We have 35 times the number of bureaucrats regulating energy as we should have on a national comparison per population. So that all has to be changed. And so we're going to shut them down and merge them so that you don't even need these four separate bureaucracies. So that will mean a larger than 10% headcount in that particular instance. But in other areas, it may be smaller. So it's really a combination. But this is why you need someone with a like me, frankly, with a combination of business experience and government reform experience. And I would point to the fact that in many ways, we didn't succeed in the work that I was trying to do in the UK government. That's what I learned from those lessons, and we won't make the same mistake again here because we've got to get this back in check. And the point about my opponent, Javier Becerra, who's a complete puppet of the machine that's been running California for so long, he's not going to stand up to them. He's not going to be a break on the BS that's coming out of Sacramento. That's above all what this election is. You need someone in Sacramento who's going to say no to the endless onslaught of cost and craziness coming out of the Democrat-controlled legislature.
2: And Steve, I know you got to run, but before you do, you recently walked around Westlake with our friends over at Fox 11. And I know that one permitting area that people struggle with is starting a business. Now, a lot of that may be local regulations, but specifically as it relates to the challenges that brick and mortar businesses face from illegal street vending, is there something from the governor's seat that you think you can do to get this in check?
30: Well, here's the thing. It's not illegal. And that's what I thought when I first heard about this, when a small business owner contacted me to say he's been putting it. It's a Latino immigrant, a legal immigrant a couple running a lovely little business that's been 14 years they've been running it, being put out of business. It's a shoe store, actually, by competition from these street vendors that don't pay tax, don't pay rent, no insurance, permits, nothing. So they're selling shoes for less than half the price. And so this is what's happening all over the state, especially in Los Angeles. When I dug into it, it's not illegal. In 2018, 8 years ago, the Democrats in the state legislature legalized street vending everywhere in California. The reason that they gave at the time was to enable illegal immigrants to earn a bit of money. As a result of that, you've seen an absolute explosion of street vendors everywhere, now directly competing with brick and mortar businesses in a completely unfair way.

0: and the people who do the wrong thing are rewarded. That is upside down, and my main focus as governor will be turning that around. So we're on the side of the decent, law-abiding majority who just want to raise their kids, run their businesses, take part in their community's life in a decent way. And the system is against you, and they're gouging you for money to fund all the people doing the wrong thing. Completely unacceptable.
1: Steve Hilton is the Republican governor for, the Republican candidate for governor of the state of California. And Steve, it's always good catching up with you. Thank you so much. We look forward to talking to you again here as the campaign continues on, my friend. Thank you.
0: Great to be with you. Thank you.
1: Very good.
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4: President Trump is rejecting an Iranian proposal to reopen the Strait of Hormuz. Trump told reporters on the White House lawn today they want to make a deal where they open the strait immediately because they're losing so badly. The Wall Street Journal first reported that Trump had rejected Iran's offer to revive a ceasefire and reopen the strait. The Iranian foreign minister had said Friday that the choice rests with the United States. A major nor'easter is pummeling the East Coast with heavy rain and strong winds. The powerful storm is packing wind gusts near 60 miles per hour and 12-foot waves that threaten coastal flooding. Parts of New York and New Jersey are under a state of emergency. New York Governor Kathy Hochul.
5: We expect this weather pattern to continue and even intensify over the next day. Winds may continue to reach up to 60 miles per hour at the height of the storm.
4: PowerOutage.com says over 100,000 customers from Pennsylvania to Rhode Island have lost service already today. Hurricane Nolo is heading west even as it brings more rain to the Hawaiian Islands. Director of the National Hurricane Center, Michael Brennan, says as the hurricane moves away from the Big Island, it's expected to strengthen into a major hurricane and adds that waves will be a factor.
6: And those waves are going to affect the sort of, you know, southern and southwestern facing shores of all the Hawaiian Islands as we go through the next several days, creating dangerous surf, rip current conditions, large breaking waves along the ocean front.
4: Governor Josh Green said Friday that over 100 National Guard members are on the Big Island, where the Category 1 hurricane is about 160 miles off the coast. College football this afternoon and already a couple of upsets. The 21st-ranked Florida Gators defeated 4th-ranked Ole Miss 52-28. The other upset saw Wake Forest beat 16th-ranked Louisville 30-27. Elsewhere, it was number 1 Texas just getting past 14th-ranked Tennessee 20-17 in Knoxville, where President Trump was in attendance. I'm Rob Martier.
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7: San Diego County public health officials are urging residents not to eat Northern California-based Sierra Nevada Grazier's raw milk cheese. Jennifer Kelper with more.
8: The cheese has been linked to a multi-state Shiga toxin-producing E. coli outbreak. Health officials have identified 13 cases across 10 states, including 3 in California. Sierra Nevada Grazier's is recalling its grass-fed raw milk cheeses, including medium cheddar, sharp cheddar, jalapeno jack, and Monterey jack. They were sold in 8-ounce or 16-ounce packages at retail stores. I'm Jennifer Kuiper.
7: A new study from the University of California, San Francisco, says kids who have their own smartphones at age 12 are more likely to develop eating disorder symptoms. And the Santa Clara DA says a new serial killer turned himself in. 2 bodies so far. Those are your headlines. I'm Sean Dion.
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10: When people imagine what a day of work looks like in California, many think of tech workers overusing words like synergy. But here's what a day of work actually looks like in the Golden State. 1.2 million people clock into manufacturing jobs. $2 billion are generated by local businesses, and 300 million pounds of the world's best food are grown in our fields, shaping the future of manufacturing, agriculture, and small business. How's that for synergy? 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
11: Here at Habis Law, we've been doing what we do for 40 years.
12: What we do is make cold-hearted corporations
11: do the right thing.
12: Because it's the right thing to do.
11: I'm Nicholas Habis. A lot has changed in the past 40 years.
12: But the ideals and philosophies that hold Habis Law together have not changed at all. I'm Omar Habis.
11: Our core beliefs have only grown stronger.
12: We believe in really getting to know our clients.
11: We believe in learning about their families, their hobbies, and their jobs.
12: Because when you really know a person, it gives you extra strength to fight for them.
11: Because you think of them as a friend.
12: They don't teach that in law school.
11: We believe that lawyers who don't truly know their clients

0: stimulating talk. A major nor'easter is bringing heavy rain and strong winds to the East Coast. The powerful storm is packing wind gusts near 60 miles per hour and 12-foot waves that threaten coastal flooding. PowerOutage.com says over 100,000 customers from Pennsylvania to Rhode Island have lost service. Surf City, New Jersey is reporting over 2 feet of water in low-lying areas near the shoreline. Several members of an American family have been killed in a building collapse in Athens. A Greek fire official said the four tourists, whose identities have not been released, were staying in a two-story building that buckled after a possible gas explosion on Friday. The New York Times cited Greek officials as saying the U.S. citizens killed were an older couple, their son, and his girlfriend. College football today and a handful of upsets. The 21st-ranked Florida Gators defeated 4th-ranked Ole Miss 52-28. In another upset, Wake Forest beat 16th-ranked Louisville 30-27. I'm Rob Martier. KFI.
1: Madge leads the nominations for tomorrow's VMAs.
2: Come on, meet me on the dance floor. Come here, baby, I can give you much more tonight.
1: Madonna is returning to the MTV Video Music Awards for the first time in over 20 years. The VMAs will be held tomorrow in Los Angeles with Snoop Dogg hosting. Madonna leads the nominations this year with 11 and will also be performing at the ceremony. Kacey Musgraves will perform a tribute to Dolly Parton. A San Bernardino County man was arrested for allegedly embezzling over $300,000 from his employer. He was employed at Forest Home Camp, a Christian-based camp and conference center. And the California Lottery on Friday announced that the state has 6 new millionaires. Those are your headlines. I'm Sean Dion.
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0: to continue and even intensify over the next day. Winds may continue to reach up to 60 miles per hour at the height of the storm.
1: PowerOutage.com says over 100,000 customers from Pennsylvania to Rhode Island have lost service already today. Hurricane Nolo is heading west even as it brings more rain to the Hawaiian Islands. Director of the National Hurricane Center, Michael Brennan, says as the hurricane moves away from the Big Island, it's expected to strengthen into a major hurricane and adds that waves will be a factor.
2: And those waves are going to affect the sort of southern and southwestern facing shores of all the Hawaiian Islands as we go through the next several days, creating dangerous surf, rip current conditions, large breaking waves along the ocean front.
1: Governor Josh Green said Friday that over 100 National Guard members are on the Big Island, where the Category 1 hurricane is about 160 miles off the coast. College football this afternoon and already a couple of upsets. The 21st-ranked Florida Gators defeated 4th-ranked Ole Miss 52-28. The other upset saw Wake Forest beat 16th-ranked Louisville 30-27. Elsewhere, it was number 1 Texas just getting past 14th-ranked Tennessee 20-17 in Knoxville, where President Trump was in attendance. I'm Rob Martier.
3: KFI.
4: Congress is stripping California's authority to regulate air pollution from cargo ships and large commercial boats. Daniel Martindale covers it from stem to stern.
5: Opponents say it could lead to dirtier air in coastal communities. The U.S. House of Representatives is taking away California's ability to force large ships to run on electricity when they're in port, allowing them to run on their diesel engines instead. Another vote that passed targeted requirements for cleaner engines on some commercial boats as well. There are concerns in harbor cities like San Pedro, Wilmington, and Long Beach. The twin ports of Los Angeles and Long Beach are the largest fixed source of smog-forming air pollution in metropolitan L.A. I'm Daniel Martindale.
4: Sacramento is considering renaming Cesar Chavez Plaza to Union Plaza following sexual assault allegations against the late civil rights leader. And 4 members of the Peckerwoods gang have been convicted of beating a black man in a Ceres prison. Those are your headlines. I'm Sean Dion.
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0: stimulating talk. A major nor'easter is bringing heavy rain and strong winds to the East Coast. The powerful storm is packing wind gusts near 60 miles per hour and 12-foot waves that threaten coastal flooding. PowerOutage.com says over 100,000 customers from Pennsylvania to Rhode Island have lost service. Surf City, New Jersey is reporting over 2 feet of water in low-lying areas near the shoreline. Several members of an American family have been killed in a building collapse in Athens. A Greek fire official said the four tourists, whose identities have not been released, were staying in a two-story building that buckled after a possible gas explosion on Friday. The New York Times cited Greek officials as saying the U.S. citizens killed were an older couple, their son, and his girlfriend. College football today and a handful of upsets. The 21st-ranked Florida Gators defeated 4th-ranked Ole Miss 52-28. In another upset, Wake Forest beat 16th-ranked Louisville 30-27. I'm Rob Martier. KFI.
1: Governor Newsom has signed several measures into law aimed at getting impaired drivers off the roads and holding repeat offenders accountable. Sharon Reardon reports.
2: The legislation includes Braun's Law, named for 18-year-old high school student Braun Levi, who was killed in Manhattan Beach in May 2025 by a suspected repeat drunk driver. The new law requires drivers whose DUI charges are reduced to a lesser offense be warned that if they get behind the wheel again while impaired, they could face a more serious charge, including murder. I'm Sharon Reardon.
1: Nearly a quarter of California's youngest students missed too much school last year, more than the state average, though experts do say it's common for young kids to miss school because they get sick more often. A new invasive mosquito is spreading across Northern California called the yellow fever mosquitoes. They are unlike local mosquitoes that bite at dusk or dawn. Those are your headlines. I'm Sean Dion.
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0: D.C. He held meetings with President Trump over the last 2 days to discuss a range of topics, including trade and artificial intelligence. In a post on Truth Social Friday, Trump said Xi's visit, quote, was one of friendship, strength, and success. I'm Jim Forbes.
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2: 10 people arrested, about 75 guns seized following a month-long investigation into alleged gang activity in Stockton and San Joaquin County. A new study says eating less ultra-processed food could help your mental health.
3: Researchers reported on September 23rd in JAMA Psychiatry that people had less depression and anxiety after reducing their ultra-processed food intake by over 85%. Researchers said that the results show junk food may harm your gut in ways that move up to your brain. The study found that when people reduced ultra-processed foods, they scored lower on three measures for depression. I'm Rob Martier.
2: The Dome Fire in Yosemite National Park has grown now to over 4,000 acres. It's 28% contained. The blaze claimed the lives of two helicopter pilots. That's the latest. I'm Bob Montague.
4: There is only one position in the judiciary where you don't have to be a judge
5: 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You know what that is?
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4: Supreme Court. You do not have to be a lawyer. You don't have to be anything.
5: Bill Handel.
4: And we had some Supreme Court justices who meet that standard, not being anything.
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11: Some cities actually paint on the ground the lanes that lead you onto the freeway. 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
8: You don't want single women to see all that. 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
1: I'm Jordan Christmas in the KFI 24-hour newsroom. 48 states will change clocks come November 1st as daylight saving time will come to an end on Sunday, November 1st at 2 a.m. Bree Tennis with the details.
2: Most states voted to end the practice. Governors have signed proclamations to stop it. The House of Representatives and President Trump backed the Sunshine Protection Act to make daylight saving time permanent. But the Senate, who has the power to stop the change from daylight saving time to standard time, doesn't even have it on their agenda. And they're scheduled to go on recess break October 5th. So get ready to reset your clocks.
1: And the People Mover at LAX is being delayed again. The opening has been pushed to January of 2027. The automated train was originally supposed to open in 2023. The most recent projection had called for an October opening. In Lancaster, the high this afternoon is expected to be 85 degrees, while in Fullerton, the high will be 84. Wee Local. From the KFI 24-Hour Newsroom, I'm Jordan Christmas.
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14: I'm Jordan Christmas in the KFI 24-hour newsroom. Two people were injured after an overnight shooting in Lenox. L.A. County Sheriff's deputies responded to the shooting around 1:35 a.m. Saturday and found two people suffering from gunshots. Both victims were taken to the hospital, though their conditions were not immediately available. Officials say a suspect was spotted running from the scene, but no description was released. Investigators have not released details about what led up to the shooting. A popular Pasadena bookstore now has a new owner, Rich Cassone, with the details.
15: When Vroman's Bookstore in Pasadena was put up for sale 2 years ago, owner Joel Sheldon said he wanted to find someone who shared his core values and was committed to preserving the 132-year-old bookstore as a community treasure. Sheldon said Thursday he'd found the right person. Robert Hoffman, a Pasadena native who grew up going to Vroman's, has inked a deal to take over the store. Included in the sale is popular West Hollywood bookstore Book Soup, which Vroman's has owned since 2009. Sheldon said in a post on the store's website that the new owner is committed to preserving Vroman's legacy.
14: A San Bernardino County man was arrested for allegedly embezzling over $300,000 from his employer. The San Bernardino County Sheriff's Department identified the man as Matthew Streifler. The crimes reportedly

0: About the nests being washed away by large swells caused by Hurricane Polo. The eggs were found in nests on Seal Beach and Huntington Beach. An olive Ridley sea turtle was spotted digging a nest and laying eggs near Seal Beach on September 16th. It was the first documented instance of a sea turtle naturally nesting anywhere along the West Coast.
1: And the final game of the Dodgers' regular season will be played at noon later today against the San Francisco Giants on the road. The Dodgers have a bye in the playoffs, and they will host Game 1 of the NLDS on October 3rd. In Los Angeles County, the high this afternoon is expected to be 74 degrees, while in Pasadena, the high this afternoon will be 84. We Lead Local, from the KFI 24-Hour Newsroom, I'm Jordan Christmas.
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1: I'm Jordan Christmas in the KFI 24-hour newsroom. Madonna is returning to the VMAs for the first time in over 20 years, Jennifer Pasolini reports. Come on, meet me on
2: the dance floor. The VMAs will be held Sunday in Los Angeles with Snoop Dogg hosting. Madonna leading the nominations this year with 11 and will also be performing at the ceremony. Kacey Musgraves will perform a tribute to Dolly Parton. Presenters this year will include Charlie XCX, Teyana Taylor. Taylor Swift will receive the VMA's first ever award for Artist Director, and the video for her new single Patient Zero will premiere during the show. The VMA's will air live Sunday night on MTV, CBS, and Paramount+.
1: And LA Rams wide receiver Puka Nacua will miss tonight's game against the Denver Broncos because of a hip injury. It's the second straight game Nacua will miss. Head coach Sean McVay ruled his top pass catcher out after he missed another practice. The high will be 85 in Lancaster. Wee Vocal from the KFI 24-hour newsroom. I'm Jordan Christmas.
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1: I'm Jordan Christmas in the KFI 24-hour newsroom. 48 states will change clocks come November 1st as daylight saving time will come to an end on Sunday, November 1st at 2 a.m. Bree Tennis with the details.
2: Most states voted to end the practice. Governors have signed proclamations to stop it. The House of Representatives and President Trump backed the Sunshine Protection Act to make daylight saving time permanent. But the Senate, who has the power to stop the change from daylight saving time to standard time, doesn't even have it on their agenda. And they're scheduled to go on recess break October 5th. So get ready to reset your clocks.
1: And the People Mover at LAX is being delayed again. The opening has been pushed to January of 2027. The automated train was originally supposed to open in 2023. The most recent projection had called for an October opening. In Lancaster, the high this afternoon is expected to be 85 degrees, while in Fullerton, the high will be 84. Wee Local, from the KFI 24-hour newsroom, I'm Jordan Christmas.
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13: In 1986, a man named Scott Macklem was killed in broad daylight. 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
11: I'm Jordan Christmas in the KFI 24-hour newsroom. Two people were injured after an overnight shooting in Lenox. L.A. County Sheriff's deputies responded to the shooting around 1:35 a.m. Saturday and found two people suffering from gunshots. Both victims were taken to the hospital, though their conditions were not immediately available. Officials say a suspect was spotted running from the scene, but no description was released. Investigators have not released details about what led up to the shooting. A popular Pasadena bookstore now has a new owner, Rich Cassone, with the details.
12: When Vroman's Bookstore in Pasadena was put up for sale 2 years ago, owner Joel Sheldon said he wanted to find someone who shared his core values and was committed to preserving the 132-year-old bookstore as a community treasure. Sheldon said Thursday he'd found the right person. Robert Hoffman, a Pasadena native who grew up going to Vroman's, has inked a deal to take over the store. Included in the sale is popular West Hollywood bookstore Book Soup, which Vroman's has owned since 2009. Sheldon said in a post on the store's website that the new owner is committed to preserving Vroman's legacy.
11: A San Bernardino County man was arrested for allegedly embezzling over $300,000 from his employer. The San Bernardino County Sheriff's Department identified the man as Matthew Streifler. The crimes reportedly happened while Streifler was employed at Forest Home Camp, which is a Christian-based camp and conference center. In December, detectives began investigating claims that Streifler had embezzled a large amount of money from the organization. On September 22nd, he was arrested at his home after the investigation found he stole over $300,000 in a seven-year period. More than 200 rare Olive Ridley sea turtle eggs found on the coast of California are being relocated. Daniel Martindale has the latest.
13: The eggs are being moved to the Aquarium of the Pacific in Long Beach ahead of high surf expected to start this weekend. Officials were concerned about the nests being washed away by large swells caused by Hurricane Polo. The eggs were found in nests on Seal Beach and Huntington Beach. An Olive Ridley sea turtle was spotted digging a nest and laying eggs near Seal Beach on September 16th. It was the first documented instance of a sea turtle naturally nesting anywhere along the West Coast.
11: And the final game of the Dodgers regular season will be played at noon later today against the San Francisco Giants on the road. The Dodgers have a bye in the playoffs, and they will host Game 1 of the NLDS on October 3rd. In Los Angeles County, the high this afternoon is expected to be 74 degrees, while in Pasadena, the high this afternoon will be 84. We lead local.

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1: I'm Jordan Christmas in the KFI 24-hour newsroom. Madonna is returning to the VMAs for the first time in over 20 years, Jennifer Pasolini reports.
2: The VMAs will be held Sunday in Los Angeles with Snoop Dogg hosting. Madonna leading the nominations this year with 11 and will also be performing at the ceremony. Kacey Musgraves will perform a tribute to Dolly Parton. Presenters this year will include Charlie XCX, Teyana Taylor. Taylor Swift will receive the VMA's first ever award for Artist Director, and the video for her new single Patient Zero will premiere during the show. The VMAs will air live Sunday night on MTV, CBS, and Paramount+.
1: And L.A. Rams wide receiver Puka Nacua will miss tonight's game against the Denver Broncos because of a hip injury. It's the second straight game Nacua will miss. Head coach Sean McVay ruled his top pass catcher out after he missed another practice. The high will be 85 in Lancaster. Wheelie Local. From the KFI 24-hour newsroom, I'm Jordan Christmas.
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1: I'm Jordan Christmas in the KFI 24-hour newsroom. 48 states will change clocks come November 1st as daylight saving time will come to an end on Sunday, November 1st at 2 a.m. Bree Tennis with the details.
2: Most states voted to end the practice. Governors have signed proclamations to stop it. The House of Representatives and President Trump backed the Sunshine Protection Act to make daylight saving time permanent. But the Senate, who has the power to stop the change from daylight saving time to standard time, doesn't even have it on their agenda. And they're scheduled to go on recess break October 5th. So get ready to reset your clocks.
1: And the People Mover at LAX is being delayed again. The opening has been pushed to January of 2027. The automated train was originally supposed to open in 2023. The most recent projection had called for an October opening. In Lancaster, the high this afternoon is expected to be 85 degrees, while in Fullerton, the high will be 84. Wee Local. From the KFI 24-Hour Newsroom, I'm Jordan Christmas.
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13: I'm Jordan Christmas in the KFI 24-hour newsroom. Two people were injured after an overnight shooting in Lenox. L.A. County Sheriff's deputies responded to the shooting around 1:35 a.m. Saturday and found two people suffering from gunshots. Both victims were taken to the hospital, though their conditions were not immediately available. Officials say a suspect was spotted running from the scene, but no description was released. Investigators have not released details about what led up to the shooting. A popular Pasadena bookstore now has a new owner. Rich Cassone with the details.
14: When Vroman's bookstore in Pasadena was put up for sale 2 years ago, owner Joel Sheldon said he wanted to find someone who shared his core values and was committed to preserving the 132-year-old bookstore as a community treasure. Sheldon said Thursday he'd found the right person. Robert Hoffman, a Pasadena native who grew up going to Vroman's, has inked a deal to take over the store. Included in the sale is popular West Hollywood bookstore Book Soup, which Vroman's has owned since 2009. Sheldon said in a post on the store's website that the new owner is committed to preserving Vroman's legacy.
13: A San Bernardino County man was arrested for allegedly embezzling over $300,000 from his employer. The San Bernardino County Sheriff's Department identified the man as Matthew Streifler. The crimes reportedly happened while Streifler was employed at Forest Home Camp, which is a Christian-based camp and conference center. In December, detectives began investigating claims that Streifler had embezzled a large amount of money from the organization. On September 22nd, he was arrested at his home after the investigation found he stole over $300,000 in a seven-year period. More than 200 rare Olive Ridley sea turtle eggs found on the coast of California are being relocated. Daniel Martindale has the latest.
15: The eggs are being moved to the Aquarium of the Pacific in Long Beach ahead of high surf expected to start this weekend. Officials were concerned about the nests being washed away by large swells caused by Hurricane Polo. The eggs were found in nests on Seal Beach and Huntington Beach. An Olive Ridley sea turtle was spotted digging a nest and laying eggs near Seal Beach on September 16th. It was the first documented instance of a sea turtle naturally nesting anywhere along the West Coast.
13: And the final game of the Dodgers regular season will be played at noon later today against the San Francisco Giants on the road. The Dodgers have a bye in the playoffs, and they will host Game 1 of the NLDS on October 3rd. In Los Angeles County, the high this afternoon is expected to be 74 degrees, while in Pasadena, the high this afternoon will be 84. We Lee Local, from the KFI 24-Hour Newsroom, I'm Jordan Christmas.
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1: I'm Jordan Christmas in the KFI 24-hour newsroom. Madonna is returning to the VMAs for the first time in over 20 years, Jennifer Pasolini reports.
2: The VMAs will be held Sunday in Los Angeles with Snoop Dogg hosting. Madonna leading the nominations this year with 11 and will also be performing at the ceremony. Kacey Musgraves will perform a tribute to Dolly Parton. Presenters this year will include Charlie XCX, Teyana Taylor. Taylor Swift will receive the VMA's first ever award for Artist Director, and the video for her new single Patient Zero will premiere during the show. The VMAs will air live Sunday night on MTV, CBS, and Paramount+.
1: And L.A. Rams wide receiver Puka Nacua will miss tonight's game against the Denver Broncos because of a hip injury. It's the second straight game Nacua will miss. Head coach Sean McVay ruled his top pass catcher out after he missed another practice. The high will be 85 in Lancaster. Wheelie Local. From the KFI 24-hour newsroom, I'm Jordan Christmas.
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5: All right, welcome to the show, everybody. I'm your host, Kenny Michaels. It is great to be here today. Welcome, welcome, welcome. Wow, have we got news for you, especially if you have retirement accounts. This show is going to be really powerful. Why? Well, think about it. People put money in retirement accounts for tax purposes. This show today is going to open your eyeballs if they're not open already. All right, welcome to the show. I'm Kenny Michaels. This is Striking Gold. All right, the number to get me live. I've turned the phone lines on. 888-961-0222. Again, 888-961-0222. By the way, you can follow me on Instagram. Type in Striking Gold with Kenny Michaels. All one real long word. And you can be my follower on Instagram. I'd love to have you. Also, Facebook, the same thing, by the way. You can follow me on Facebook, Striking Gold with Kenny Michaels. Okay, and you can also go to kennysgoldquiz.com if you're ready to move into the greatest investment in America, physical gold and silver. Here we go. So MoneyWise, which is a big financial article I read, says 401ks and IRAs are ticking time bombs. Wow. When we start a job and they offer us when we're young a retirement account and we take it, we don't think about the ticking time bomb because we're young, right? When we're young, we are indefensible or whatever they call it. Invincible. We're invincible. We're indefensible too. I got news for you. But we're invincible when we're young, right? So we don't think about the ticking time bomb. Listen to this. If you have a retirement account and you have $1 million in that retirement account, your account's only worth $760,000. You say, well, why, Mr. Michaels? Because of taxes. You owe tax on that money. So you may think you have $1 million, but it's only valued at $760,000. An inherited IRA that is $750,000 triggers a $120,000 tax bill to your heirs. I've just showed you two ticking time bombs. However, how do you defuse the bomb? What do you do? Mr. Michaels, is there anything? Do I wear a hazmat suit? What do I do? How do I disarm this bomb? Very simple. You move to gold. Because when you move a retirement account into gold, the ticking time bomb only becomes a firework. That's all it is. It's a firework. It still has a little boom to it, but not an explosion. It has a little boom. You still owe a little tax, but you don't have an explosion. So the way to defuse the bomb from a bomb to a firework, from a bomb to a sparkler. Remember sparklers when we were kids? You know, you'd go to a 4th of July party and all the little kids would run around with the sparklers, wave them in the air. They were harmless. a retirement account that is in gold.

and silver is a sparkler for taxes. It's a sparkler. A retirement account in paper in the stock market is a bomb. So, you want to play with bombs? You want to play with sparklers? Well, sparklers are safe. Bombs are not. Right? Gold is safe. Stocks are not. Kind of works together. The larger the retirement account, the larger the distribution has to be. And the larger the distribution has to be, the larger the tax you pay. That's on 24/7 Wall Street. They did a big article on this. The larger the retirement account, the larger the withdrawal. The larger the withdrawal, the larger the tax. Yikes! But what if I told you, listen to this, that if you move to gold, the larger the retirement account, the larger the distribution, and the smaller the tax. Wow. So what a way to benefit on the positive side and benefit on the negative side of a retirement account. Wow. It's crazy. It's crazy. In stocks, the larger the account, the larger the required withdrawal, the larger the tax, right? But in gold, the larger the retirement account, the larger the withdrawal, the smaller the tax. So you still get the large growth, you still get the large withdrawal, but you don't have to give so much away. So when you're in stocks, it's a ticking time bomb. When you're in gold, it's a sparkler. It's what it is. It's a sparkler. It's one of those little sparklers of 4th of July. You wave around, that little sparkler, right? 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But my goodness, let's get out of the bomb. Okay? Money.com says, listen to this, gold is climbing, and now's the time to buy. I love the people who say, Mr. Michaels, I've been listening to you for months. I always think, what's wrong with you people? What's taking you so long? I don't get it. But anyway, I've been listening to you for months, and I'm waiting for gold to go down. Okay, see ya. See ya. That's like saying, listen, I'm waiting for Babe Ruth to sign with the Dodgers. He's dead. The days of low, cheap gold is dead. It's dead. D-E-A-D, dead. Finish, kaput, no mas, whatever they call it. It's dead. If you're waiting for gold at lower prices, see you later. We're leaving you in our dust. It's not headed that way. I'm sorry. Your president is pushing gold. Your president is pushing to reprice gold. Your president is competing with China to see who owns the most gold. China's in the middle of a reset right now. The days of cheap gold is over. You want cheap gold? You want cheap gold? Go to TJ Maxx and go to the jewelry department and buy a cheapo bracelet. There you go. $60. There's cheap gold. Go get it, Tiger. And what do you think that bracelet's going to be worth in a month? Probably $40. Because it's a cheapo bracelet. When you put gold in your IRA, you're putting the future and the growth in your IRA. The larger the IRA, the larger the withdrawal. The larger the withdrawal, the smaller the tax in gold.
The larger the IRA, the larger the withdrawal, the larger tax you pay if you stay in stocks. Makes sense, right? So there you go. There you go. 24/7 Wall Street wrote an article that says the larger the retirement account, the larger the distribution, the larger the tax. What do you do? What do you do? How do you get out of a ticking time bomb? Simple. Move the gold. I started this show by saying that $1 million retirement account today, according to Yahoo Finance, is worth $760,000 because of tax. And not everybody has $1 million in their retirement account, right? I use that as an example. What if you have $400,000 in your retirement account? It's really only worth about $280,000. So now, can you retire on $280,000? In most parts of this country, no. So how, if you have a $400,000 retirement account, how do you keep it closer to $400,000? You move to gold. You have knuckleheads who do a radio show. I've heard them. And they say, you should move to gold, folks, because the country's in debt. So therefore, move your money to gold. That is the dumbest thing I've ever heard. Newsflash. The country has always been in debt. That's not why you move to gold. You don't move to gold because the country's in debt. Do you pay your credit card because I owe money on mine? Right? Do you make a payment on your credit card because, well, I'm going to pay my credit card because Mr. Michaels owes on his? That's the dumbest thing I've ever heard. Think about it. These dumb radio shows that say, well, you know, you should move to gold because the U.S. is $41 trillion in debt. Well, good, that's the U.S.'s problem. That's not why you move to gold. You move to gold because, think about it, I'm not talking to 30-year-olds right now. I'm talking to people my age, 64, 59, 73, 80, 90, whatever. Seniors don't move to gold because the country's in debt. That's dumb and stupid. You move to gold to keep your money, to pay less to the government. The fact the government is $41 trillion in debt is the government's problem. It's not your problem. If I'm in debt, is that your problem? And if you're in debt, is that my problem? It's not. If the country's in debt, that's the country's problem. At the moment, that's Trump's problem. Whose problem it will be when Trump is out? Well, that remains to be seen. But here's what I will tell you. You don't move to gold because the country is in debt. That's just dumb. That's dumb. Because the country will always be in debt. You move to gold to make your retirement accounts retirable. Is that a word, retirable? It is now. If it's not, it's in the Michaels Webster Dictionary. Anyway, here's what I will tell you, is that most of you think your retirement account is retirable. It's not, because the cost of living is going up. There was a big article that says Americans think they can never retire. That's disgusting to me, because you can. You just get out of the asset you're in and move into the asset where you can. And that's gold. Look, think about this. If retirement accounts are pre-tax, that means at some point you owe the tax. And the larger your account goes, the more you owe. That's just the way it works. Uncle Sam wants their hand on the growth. Picture this. If this doesn't disgust you, picture this. Picture you're in Las Vegas. And you're sitting at a blackjack table. And you're killing it. You get blackjack. Then you get 11. You double down. You get a 10. Bingo, baby, 21. Next hand's blackjack. Next hand's 20. Next hand's 10. You double down. You get an ace. Bam! You're killing it.
and you're collecting money. And all of a sudden, someone from the casino walks over, taps you on your shoulder and says, sir, some of these winnings here, I'm just going to reach under your arm while you're playing. I'm not here to disturb you, sir. Sir, here's a free drink. I'm just going to reach under your arm and take some of the winnings, okay? Because taking it back to the house. Because the casino's taking back some of the money. That's what the government is on retirement accounts. They're the casino. Right? They're the casino. And so while you're winning money, their hand comes up under your arm, kind of like my ex-wife used to do. When I took her to Vegas, I would be playing cards and I'd be winning. And this hand, almost like Cousin It from the Addams Family, you know, this hand would come under my arm and it would talk to me. It would say, hello, hello, honey. And I'd be like, who are you? I'm the person taking the winnings off the table. And my wife would stick her hand under my arm and take the winnings. And next thing you know, the kids were in a stroller. Next thing you know, she's gone at the mall across the street. Okay, gone. And I thought, man, I am married to Uncle Sam. Well, that's what retirement accounts are. Okay, you're sitting there with money and Uncle Sam puts their hand underneath their cousin It. And they go, hey, this is ours. Thank you. And you're like, wait, wait, wait, wait, wait. I'm trying to retire. I understand, but this is ours. Really? Hell no. That's the ticking time bomb in a retirement account. I'm not knocking retirement accounts. I think they're great. I think they're fabulous. But it gets to a point based on your age where it's no longer about stocks. It's no longer about someone sticking their hand under your arm and taking your money. It's about you keeping your money. That's why you go to gold, to limit your liability to Uncle Sam so you can retire. So there's enough there to retire. You don't go to gold because the country's in debt. To hell with the country in debt. That's the country's problem, not yours. So if anybody tries to convince you, you know, sir, you should move your retirement account because the country's $41 trillion in debt. I would scratch my head going, why do I care the country's $41 trillion in debt? I'm 68 years old. I got to make sure I got enough money to retire on. That's why you go to gold. I got to make sure the government doesn't take my money to pay off their debt. That's why I go to gold. Let the government figure out how to pay off their debt. But don't take my money to do it. But if I stay in stocks, if you stay in stocks, you're in a ticking time bomb. And you'll never truly retire. It's crazy. All right, the number to get me live, 888-961-0222. Again, 888-961-0222. 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Give them a call. They're there right now. Tell them the good-looking Brad Pitt of Precious Metals sent you. The sexiest guy on radio, Kenny Michaels, host of the show Striking Gold. Okay? All right. By the way, follow me on Instagram and Facebook. Just type in Striking Gold with Kenny Michaels, and you'll become a follower of mine. We're getting a lot of people on social media reaching out. So do it. I'm a great guy to follow, and it's a great show to follow, and I hope it's informational, and I hope it's helpful. All right. What is propelling gold? There's this rush in America for everybody to buy gold. What is propelling gold? Okay, here's my answer. It's not what is propelling gold. It's who is propelling gold. Who? Like an owl. Who? Okay. It's China and Poland. They're propelling gold. They're the big buyers in the world. Oh, India buys and the U.S. buys and the U.S. takes. The U.S. took Venezuela's gold and taking more. They're taking Iran's gold. They're taking more because we have a president obsessed with gold. Thank you, President Trump. We love you for that. My IRA loves you, Mr. Trump, because I'm in gold. And I'm killing it. I'm killing it, baby. And our president re-put on True Social, I said this the other week, Jim Rickard's video about gold going to 10,000 by the end of the year. Now you've got people chit-chatting all over the place about why did Trump
push that out worldwide. Does that mean Trump is telling the rest of the world, hey, I'm going to reprice it here in the States at 10,000? Is that what that means? A lot of people think that. That might be why Wells Fargo is saying gold's going to double by year end. Well, double would be just about 10,000. That may explain why JP Morgan Chase said gold to 10,000. So it's an exciting as hell time to buy gold and buy silver. But the most exciting part about buying gold and silver, especially in a retirement account, the most exciting part about buying it through a retirement account rollover is that you get growth, because gold's been outperforming everything. When it's time to take withdrawals, you have to take them. But you get to keep more of the money and give away less to Uncle Sam. That's the secret. The secret in retirement, how do you retire? The secret in retirement account is being able to have enough to retire. That's the secret. You get to an age where the secret is no longer how much can I make. It's how much can I keep. I've said this 1,000 times. And so, gold is a ticking time bomb for explosion and growth. Gold's a ticking time bomb to the government, not to you. Stocks are a ticking time bomb to you, not to the government. The government knows that as long as you stay in paper, so long as you stay in paper, they benefit. Wall Street wins. The house wins. The casino wins. The minute you go to gold, you're the winner in the casino. You beat the house. You beat the house. That's it. Isn't that the name of the game, right? When we go to casinos and we play blackjack or we play roulette or what's that game? Baccarat. I don't even know how to play that game. I can't even pronounce it. And then there's Pai Gow, which I never understood. I had a friend tell me once, when you play Pai Gow, you push a lot. I go, well, I don't want to be pushed by people. I hate that. I hate that, being pushed by people. But you push, you push, you push. How do you make money if you push? You don't make any money if you push. Why would you play a game you can't make any money at? Anyway, I'm going off on a casino tangent here. But the point is that the government's the house. You understand that, right? The government's the house. And so, they always win. Newsflash. Those gorgeous hotels in Las Vegas are not built by the winners. They're built by the losers. Okay? They're built by the house. Where'd the house get the money? From you. Because you lost. What the hell runs Wall Street? Your money. Who benefits? The big boys at the top benefit. Not you. And, you know, at 64 years old, I don't choose to benefit the U.S. government. If they're in debt, that's their problem. I got to watch out for me, my children, and my grandchildren. Period. End of story. I am not here to make the government rich. I'm here to get to retirement, and I'm here to leave a legacy. That's what I'm here for. All right, I'm Kenny Michaels. This is Striking Gold. 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Keep money from your money. That's the name of the game. 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I'm Kenny Michaels. This is Striking Gold. We're taking a break. We'll be right back.

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1: A nor'easter batters the coast with wind gusts near 60 miles per hour and creates 12-foot waves, knocking power out for some 140,000 customers from Virginia to Massachusetts, according to PowerOutage.com. The National Weather Service says the storm system is expected to keep churning off the Jersey coast today. Forecasters expect Hurricane Polo to weaken as it moves north away from Mexico's central coast, but warn that it could swing back toward Mexico and could still be a Category 2 hurricane when it hits Baja California tomorrow, creating large waves in Southern California. President Trump is rejecting an Iranian proposal to reopen the Strait of Hormuz. Jim Forbes reports.
2: President Trump told reporters on the White House lawn Saturday that Iran wants to make a deal, but the deal they proposed is not acceptable. The Wall Street Journal first reported that Trump had rejected Iran's offer to revive a ceasefire and reopen the Strait of Hormuz. The Iranian foreign minister had said Friday that the choice, quote, rests with the United States.
1: I'm Jennifer Kuiper.
3: KFI.
4: California may have a new serial killer. The Santa Clara DA says a man led police to two male bodies after telling them he'd murdered someone. Deputy District Attorney Michael Gadeberg told SF Gate that although there are only two victims, it looks like the start of a possible serial killer case. The 28-year-old suspect has been charged with two counts of murder. San Diego health officials say don't eat the cheese from one California-based producer.
1: The cheese has been linked to a multi-state Shiga toxin-producing E. coli outbreak. Health officials have identified 13 cases across 10 states, including three in California. Sierra Nevada Graziers is recalling its grass-fed raw milk cheeses, including medium cheddar, sharp cheddar, jalapeno jack, and Monterey jack. They were sold in 8-ounce or 16-ounce packages. I'm Jennifer Kuiper.
4: Surf could be rough in Southern California today. The National Weather Service has issued a beach hazard statement, which remains in effect through tonight. That's the latest. I'm Rich Cassone.
5: A weekend closure in Long Beach on the 710 southbound between Anaheim Street and Pico Avenue. All lanes are shut down. Things are stop and go from Pacific Coast Highway. This is for some bridge work that's going on there. Downtown Los Angeles, the 10 freeway, westbound connected to the northbound 110. The left lane is blocked with a crash. And we had Ontario checking in with a problem on the 60 eastbound before Vineyard Avenue. Left lane blocked with some debris in the roadway.
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6: Okay, we are back. I'm Kenny Michaels. This is Striking Gold. Welcome back to the show. The number to get me live, 888-961-0222. Again, 888-961-0222. You can follow me on Instagram. Just go to Striking Gold with Kenny Michaels. Same thing on Facebook, by the way. On either one, you can type in Striking Gold with Kenny Michaels. Become a follower of mine. I'd love to have you. Truly, it's fun having people and people sending in questions, and I answer them all week long. It's fun. I love it. Got a lot of nice people, a lot of nice people out there. All right. By the way, go to kennysgoldquiz.com if you're ready to get gold and silver, whether it's your cash in the bank or your retirement account. We're talking this week, today's show, about a ticking time bomb is how we started. Good Lord. MoneyWise, which is a big news source I read, talks about that 401ks and IRAs retirement accounts are ticking time bombs. And then Yahoo, right after that, came out with an article that said $1 million in a retirement account is only worth $760. That's disgusting. Disgusting. That's on a million. Can you imagine if you have $200,000 in your retirement account right now, what it's really worth? Yeah, probably closer to $140. So think about it. You're 68 years old. Think about it. And I hate to be so blunt. But I'm not gonna sugarcoat anything here, people. You're adults who are tuning in. If you're 68 years old, can you retire on $140,000? Nowhere in this country. Hell, there's almost nowhere in the world you can retire on $140,000. Maybe in a hut in Zimbabwe next to Gilligan. Maybe. Maybe if your ship gets, your minnow gets shipwrecked on an island next to Gilligan and the skipper and the millionaire and his wife right here on Michael's Island. Okay, anyway, the point is you can't retire anywhere in the world on $140,000 and you're 68 years old. Hello, newsflash. How long do you intend to work? Well, if you have $200,000 in your IRA, it's only worth $140,000. So now you have $140,000, and you're supposed to get through your golden years on that? That's not so golden. So you're right. You'll never retire. Or you'll sell your home, take your money, and move into a hut. And you'll find a banana tree. And you'll cut down the bananas. So bananas can fill you up. It can hold you over for a meal. So you got bananas. We got that, right? And what else is in the jungles with the huts? Are there any berries? We don't know which ones are poisonous and which ones aren't. I'll tell you what's poisonous. What's poisonous is a retirement account in the stock market. That's what's poisonous. Because, as 24/7 Wall Street said, the larger the retirement account, the larger the withdrawal. The larger the withdrawal, the larger the tax. Ha-ha, I've got a solution. That's the ticking time bomb. Now I'm going to say, well, I don't want to maneuver a time bomb. I'd rather play with a sparkler. So here's what I'm going to do. I'm going to move to gold. I'm going to get a larger retirement account. I'm going to take a larger withdrawal. I'm going to pay a smaller amount of tax. That's what's appealing to retirees. That's what's appealing to people my age at 64. I said in the beginning of this show that when you're young and you take a job, you graduate college. How old are you these days when you graduate college? Nobody gets it done in 4 years. Nobody gets it done in 4 years. I had one son that got it done in 4 years. And I'm like, dude, you're a freak of nature. Anyway, but most people, what do they graduate college? If they go right from high school, 23, 26, 25, right? Right? Okay. So these young folks graduate college. They get a job. They're massively in debt. Student loans, right? Massively in debt, and they go get a retirement account through their job to get a 401k. They can't do anything with it. They can't take the money out. They're too young. There's too many tax penalties and ramifications. So it's invested in the stock market, and they never think at that age, this is a ticking time bomb. They're just happy as you know what to just get a job. They don't realize it's a ticking time bomb until it's time to go get the money. And they're like, what do you mean? This was supposed to be for my retirement account. What do you mean I'm paying 30% in tax? What do you mean? That's the ticking time bomb. It's not what you think it is. It builds, sure, over the years, it builds. And you're looking at what you have. Say, okay, I can retire now. I got $800,000. No, you don't. No, you don't. You only have about $480,000 because you owe tax on the money. So you can't retire on that $800,000 because that $800,000 ain't real. Ah, but when you go to gold and you have $800,000, you end up with more like $600,000, $650,000, not $480,000. Now we're talking, baby. That's the reason why people our age go to gold. Not when some stupid, someone gets on the radio and says, go to gold because the country's in debt, folks. The country's in debt. The country always has been in debt. And by the way, the country will always be in debt. What do you think? You can run this entire country without bills? I can't even run my household without bills. I've tried it. They shut off my lights. They turned off my gas. I couldn't drive my car. So you can't run this country without debt. So anyone who tells you you should move to gold because somebody else has a debt problem is stupid. Stupid. Why do you care that the country's in debt?
0: Well, I'm a proud American, Mr. Michaels, and I'm 82 years old, and I just want to make sure that my great-grandchildren live in a country that can provide for them.
6: Listen, I got news for you. Your great-grandchildren, the country will provide. Because the country prints money regardless of whether they have it or not. There's only one institution in the whole stinking world that can write a check and the check will clear the account without funds in it. And that's the United States government. Don't ever forget that. If I write a check and there's no money in that account to cover the check, what happens? Boing! There goes my check. It bounces. But the government is $41 trillion in debt, and they can write me a check, and my bank will pay it. Good Lord, and their bank will pay it. Think about that. So why does it matter that the country's in debt? Doesn't affect you any. But what does affect you is your ability to have the legal right to retire. And in order to do that, you've got to keep your money, not give it away. That's why you go to gold. That's why seniors go to gold. They take their retirement accounts, they go to gold. And with money.com saying gold is climbing, now's the time to buy. Yahoo Finance says retirement accounts are a tax trap. I love that. They're a tax trap. Of course they are. That's how do you think the government makes money, people? Sure, they have sales tax, gas tax, go to the bathroom tax, right? Get married tax, have a baby tax. They're taxing everything. But one of the biggest places the government dips into are retirement accounts, because there's trillions and trillions and trillions of dollars out there in retirement accounts. What did Trump say weeks ago? He tweeted, "He who holds the gold makes the rules." So when you're in when you're in stocks, you're playing by their rules. When you're in gold, they're playing by your rules. I said that weeks ago. Okay? So you're always going to pay tax in a retirement account. The question isn't if I pay tax. The question is, how much tax do I pay? The more tax you pay, the less you have for you at retirement. The more tax you pay, the less you have for you at retirement, and the more goes to Uncle Sam. That's why seniors have a rush to gold right now, and it's going to continue. One thing I haven't spoken about yet, so I'll mention it now. There is an alarm going off in this world for silver. The alarm is ringing for silver. The silver alarm is going off. China is now buying so much gold. Now they're buying up so much silver. China's making it hard for the rest of the world to get their hands on silver. You think, oh my gosh, that's bad. No, oh my gosh, that's good. That's good. Because they're creating a smaller supply. That's good. Because the demand is crazy off the charts. So as China creates a smaller supply of silver, the more it becomes worth, the more I want to own it. Don't poo-poo or bag on China for buying up silver. Thank them if you're in gold and silver. Thank them. Because they're creating a low supply of silver, which with the demand being so high and the supply being so low, there no wonder people are saying silver's going to triple by year end. I get it. I see it. So you may be told China's our enemy, and in many respects they are. But for me personally, if I'm in gold and silver, China's my buddy. China's my pal. Because they're pushing my retirement account through the roof. And when the time comes that I have to make a withdrawal, you guessed it, Uncle Sam's debt of $41 trillion, I ain't helping with that. They'll have to find you people that stay in stocks can help with that. Okay? All right, the number to get me live, 888-961-0222. I'm Kenny Michaels. This is Striking Gold. 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They have the best prices against anyone and the best buyback policy. If you go anywhere else, you're going to get ripped off. If you go to Golden Crest Metals, you'll get great customer service, a fantastic price, and you'll be treated well. And most importantly, you won't get ripped off. I can't tell you how many people reach out to me on a weekly basis and ask me to fix a problem they had because they bought from the wrong company. Ladies and gentlemen, I am not a bail bondsman. I'm tired of bailing people out. If you go to the wrong company and you get ripped off and you buy the wrong product, that's on you. I'm too busy to bail people. I'm swamped. I feel like the whole world is reaching out to me to buy gold. Yes, I'm grateful to have a successful radio show. Yes, I'm grateful to be on all over the country. I'm grateful for that. Yes. And then you people are what make this show, not me. I just talk behind the mic. You people take the time to listen and to watch me on YouTube and to join me on Instagram and Facebook. But this show is not for the young. It's not for the young. Because the young don't know they're sitting on a ticking time bomb. And they're too young to move their accounts anyway. So those youngsters, later 20, 30 years down the road, they'll get it. This show is designed for people my age, 64, 59, 68, 62, who think they want to retire in 3 years and they got $140,000. You cannot retire anywhere in the United States. You can't retire anywhere in the world except for a hut next to Gilligan. I'm telling you, you cannot retire anywhere in the world on $140,000. You cannot. I would love for someone to tell me where that is and what kind of lifestyle is that. You got to wear one of those. What are those things they used to wear? Tarzan wore it. What was it? One of those, a loincloth. There you go. Yeah. See, so if you want to retire on $140,000, go to Ross. See if they sell loincloths. Put on your loincloth. Take off your shirt. Hold your spear. And you're in business till you die. Okay? Now, anywhere else you want to live, you need more than 140 grand. So move to gold. Not only do you get the growth, not only do you get to take your money out, but you get to take it out with less going to Uncle Sam. That's the name of the game. And for some of you who have money in the bank, let's talk about that. They're expecting bank runs coming up. Banks are in huge trouble. And I'm going to say something here that the banks are doing. And it irritates me to no end. Is when I've had people reach out to me from the show who say, Mr. Michaels, I want to buy $50,000 worth of gold. I say, okay. And I want to do it with the money I have in the bank. So I say, okay, you can do a check or a bank wire. They say, Mr. Michaels, I'm going to do a wire so I get the money there to you faster. I say, okay, that's great. They go into their bank. They say, hi, I want to wire money. And they hand the wire instructions to the teller. And the teller sees that they're buying gold. The bank says things like, these are the stories I've heard. Don't buy gold. It's a scam. Really? Our own president has more gold than anybody I know. And is obtaining gold everywhere you turn. And here's where you know the banks are lying. This is the part that gets me. The head of our treasury, Scott Bessent. Think about it. Listen to what I just said. The head of the treasury. Isn't the treasury who manages our banks and our money? He's pushing gold. So when your bank says it's a scam, your bank's a stinking liar. Your bank says that because how do banks make money? By keeping our money, right? Because what money do they loan out? When a bank makes a home loan or an auto loan, where do they loan that money from? From our money. So if they have less money, then they have less money to loan out, then they can't make any money, right? So the banks, I've heard stories like, don't buy gold, it's a scam. That is the dumbest thing I've ever heard. And if you believe that, then I've got Swampland and Disneyland to sell you. Okay? Number two, I've heard stories of the banks say, well, you know, if you go to gold, we're going to have to report it to the government. Another lie. That's another lie. Because A, how do they know how much you're going to buy? How do they know what product you're going to buy? They're not reporting diddly squat of your gold and silver to the government. Is diddly squat a word? It is. It's a word. So it's in the Ken Michaels Webster Dictionary, diddly squat. Listen to me. Your bank will tell you anything to keep your money. I'm so tired of this nonsense. And there's people out there that believe it. It's kind of like the National Enquirer. You ever stand in line at the grocery store and you see the National Enquirer and it says, ready for this? says the good-looking Kenny Michaels is now touting crypto. That would be a bold-faced lie. Kenny Michaels doesn't tout crypto. The National Enquirer is a what do they call it? It's called yellow journalism, I think is what it's called. When you write stuff, what?
7: Tabloid.
6: A tabloid. There you go. It's a tabloid. Yeah, see, I got a smart engineer here in studio. Tabloid. So the tabloids write stuff to get you to buy it, right? It's not true. But you're like, oh my gosh, look what this says. I'm standing in line. I put the milk on the conveyor belt. Oh my God, look what it says. Dolly Parton was really married to John F. Kennedy. Oh my God. And you buy that nonsense. Well, that's the same thing as the banks telling you not to go to gold. The banks are trying to keep your money. They say don't go to gold because they don't want you to take the money out. How do you get around it? Two different ways you can get around it. You can either say, okay, thank you, walk out of the bank and write a personal check. That's one way around it, solves that problem. Or you could say to the bank, well, listen, thank you for your opinion, but this is my money and I want you to wire the funds. And if the bank goes so far, because I had one bank do this, if the bank goes so far and says, nope, we don't care what you say, we're not going to wire the money. Okay, no problem. I'd like to close my accounts, please, and take all my money out. Now, think about how stupid the federal banking system is. They'll say no to wiring some of your money for gold because they don't want to let go of the money. And then I say, okay, I'll just take all my money out, which is more than what I was going to wire. Now they lose the whole stinking account. That's how stupid the federal banking system is. So if you have cash in the bank, get it out, get into gold. Best thing you can do for yourself. That's for sure. All right, the number to get me live. I'm worked up today. I can't help it. The number to get me live, 888-961-0222. 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I'm Kenny Michaels. This is Striking Gold. 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
12: Several men have been arrested in the UK near an airbase used by the U.S. military on suspicion of violating the Explosives Act. The Gloucestershire police spokesperson says the RAF Fairford base is currently being used by the U.S. Air Force during the ongoing conflict in Iran. The base is under alert at the highest level, and an evacuation order was activated for nearby residents. An explosive ordnance disposal team has been investigating vehicles near the base and are calling it a major incident. Officials add that the incident is now contained. A powerful nor'easter is leaving tens of thousands without electricity across the northeast coast. The storm is whipping up wind gusts of 60 miles per hour and creating 12-foot waves along the shoreline. New York City and Boston are expected to be hit by the storm today, and hundreds of flights are being canceled. At least one death has been blamed on the nor'easter. Hurricane Nolo is expected to strengthen today into a major hurricane. Authorities in Hawaii say Nolo is moving away from the islands, but is still expected to create coastal flooding. High wind warnings are still in effect in parts of Maui and the Big Island, where 70-mile-an-hour gusts are possible. Forecasters are also predicting another 2 to 4 inches of rain today across the islands and power outages because of wind damage. A director of 3 Spider-Man movies will reportedly be working on the new Star Wars trilogy. Jim Forbes with that.
13: John Watts directed 3 of the Tom Holland Spider-Man movies. The Hollywood Reporter says Watts has now been tapped by Lucasfilm to direct the first installment of an upcoming Star Wars trilogy. The report says the film would be episode 10 of the Skywalker saga and has not been greenlit by parent company Disney. Lucasfilm has not commented on the report and is currently working on its next movie, Star Wars Starfighter, with Ryan Gosling, which is expected to hit theaters next May.
12: The MTV Video Music Awards will be held tonight. Madonna leads the nominations this year with 11. I'm Jennifer Kuiper.
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14: Religious worshipers are getting heightened security thanks to a bill signed by Governor Newsom this week. Assembly Bill 2664 creates a safe bubble zone, making it illegal to approach or harass people within 8 feet of a religious facility's entrance or exit. A new proposal in Redlands would ban the sale of alcohol after midnight. That's 2 hours earlier than the rest of the state. Authorities say crime has gone up in the downtown area. City of Redlands official Carl Baker.
15: Over the last 3 years, we've had 44 assaults.
14: Bar owners say it's not their fault. Baron Bowman runs a bar downtown.
16: People just drinking out of liquor bottles, smoking blunts, fighting, smashing bottles and stuff in the parking garage. It's not my responsibility. It's not the bar owner's responsibility if people are partying in the street.
14: For now, the proposal's just under review. It's not up for a vote. The Dodgers wrap up their season today against the Giants at Oracle Park, and the Giants will try to prevent a sweep in the 3-game series after losing 4-3 yesterday. That's the latest. I'm Rich Cassone.
17: We have a closure in Hawthorne on the 105 eastbound between Hawthorne Boulevard and Crenshaw. The left lane is shut down for sign installation work. It'll be going on, they say, until 10 this morning. In Sherman Oaks on the 405 southbound between Valley Vista and Mulholland, the 3 right lanes are closed for that roadwork project. It's got things slow from Victory Boulevard, and they say they'll be there working until 5 o'clock tomorrow morning.
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begotten Son, that whoever believes in him shall not perish, but have eternal life. 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You are listening to the Jesus Christ Show.

0: It is the Jesus Christ Show. I am your holy host. Happy to be with you this Sunday, as I'm with you every single Sunday, right here answering your questions and talking about the things that truly matter in life and, of course, the afterlife. I encourage you to be bold and brave. Go to the phone with your theology question or life situation question anywhere in the U.S. of A. Dial 800-520-1534. 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
1: Fight the good fight. 1 Timothy 6:12 says, fight the good fight of faith. Lay hold on eternal life. You know, having a good focus is important, knowing what the prize is in any given situation, what your goal is, what you're shooting for. But in this verse, that phrase, fight the good fight of faith. How many times have you heard the term fight the good faith or fight the good fight when somebody is up against negativity or evil or something that is counter to the will of God? Now, it may be guised in something that looks secular, but really all fights against good and evil, right and wrong, justice and injustice are fights for God. And in this verse, it reminds you that it's a fight of faith, that it will be a continual fight. Remember, in Scripture, you're asked to be a living sacrifice. So this is a daily battle, fighting this fight. Well, I want you to think about that concept and allow it to permeate who you are and find out how you are to be the best fighter you can be. Now, it's not about fighting with sticks or stones or fighting with swords or guns. This battle that it's talking about in Scripture is a spiritual one. And you need to know what it takes to be that spiritual fighter and what your enemies look like, sound like, feel like. You see, if you were a championship boxer, a fighter, you would be fit. You'd be in shape. You'd be healthy, right? So if you're going to fight the good fight, you need to be spiritually fit, spiritually in shape, spiritually healthy. This is not really any different than being physically fit or physically in shape or physically healthy. There are similar rules in both. This can only be obtained with effort, the same way it does in the physical world. You strengthen your muscles by giving time to them, by focusing on them, by working out. In 1 Timothy 4:7 it says, and I'm going to abbreviate this a little bit, on the other hand, discipline yourself.

for the purpose of godliness. So this discipline that you would normally use maybe for your physical strength now is to be used for the purpose of godliness, honing, strengthening, guiding, and building your spiritual muscles. Goes on to say, for bodily discipline is only of little profit, but godliness is profitable for all things, since it holds promise for the present life and also for the life to come. Working out and strengthening your body is a wonderful thing. Being healthy physically is a wonderful thing. But it means nothing if you're spiritually unfit, if you're spiritually out of shape or spiritually unhealthy. So when Scripture calls you to fight the good fight of faith, and you prepare yourself like a fighter, you spend time, push yourself with effort to discipline yourself for the purpose of godliness. You don't want to grow weary or sluggish or weighed down, atrophied by not participating in the things of God, by not reading Scripture, by not praying, by not spending time in God's house with God's people. Hebrews 6:11 says, "And we desire that which each one of you show the same diligence so as to realize the full assurance of hope until the end, so that you will not be sluggish, but imitators of those through faith and patience inherit the promise." You know, that term, imitator, in this case, imitators of those who through faith and patience inherit the promise. When you first start working out physically, sticking to the concept of this fighter, the first thing you do, just like when you were a child, is to imitate, to mimic. You look at what's being done and you try and mimic it at first, and then you slowly start to understand it, consume more information, and apply it to your life. But to imitate, to look, to take guidance from those around you who are older in the faith or stronger to help guide you. The Bible is not just a book of bumper sticker thoughts or really nice thoughts. It's a guide. I want you to see how the disciples acted, the early apostles acted, the early church acted. I want you to be able to mimic these things as you do the good godly people in your life now. You're called to that. This will truly give you strength. All these things, both physically and spiritually, can only be obtained with effort. Titus 3:8 says, "This is a trustworthy statement." Goes on to say, "Those of you who have believed God will be careful to engage in good deeds. These things are good and profitable for men." To practice good things, to engage with people in a good way, in a godly way, gives you strength. To spend time in Scripture, reading, to pray, these things build spiritual strength. Philippians 4:8, "Finally, brethren, whatever is true, whatever is honorable, whatever is right, whatever is pure, whatever is lovely, whatever is of good repute, if there is any excellence, and if anything worthy of praise, dwell on these things. The things you have learned and received and heard and seen in me, practice these things, and the God of peace will be with you." Hear what's being said here. It's this list is the nutrients of a healthy spiritual life. These are the guidelines
to understanding how to build your spiritual muscles, to fight that good fight of faith, as it says in 1 Timothy 6:12. And how wonderful it is as you look through this list to help guide you through everyday life, practicing these things, those things that are pure, that are right, that are lovely, that are of good repute, that are excellent, that are worthy of praise. Dwell on these things. This is where you should live. This is what you should consume, participate in, exude every day. And interestingly enough, it goes back to that concept of watching and learning. As it says, the things you have learned and received and have heard and seen in me, practice these things, and the God of peace will be with you. So once again, to mimic, to look, to imitate at the beginning, to act as the other people that you trust, that you love, that you know love God and seek God's will, act. And in the process of doing that, you learn, you build your spiritual muscles, and you become that person that God wants you to be.

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13: They have a weekend closure going on in Sherman Oaks for the 405 southbound between Valley Vista and Mulholland. The three right lanes are closed. This will be going on until 5 tomorrow morning. Traffic reportedly having trouble from Victory Boulevard. Long Beach on the 710 southbound between Anaheim Street and Pico. All lanes are closed until 5 o'clock tomorrow morning. You're looking at some bridge demolition going on there.

It is the Jesus Christ Show. I am your holy host. Happy to be with you this Sunday, as I am with you every single Sunday, right here answering your questions and talking about the things that truly matter in life, and of course the afterlife. I encourage you to be bold and brave and go to the phone with your theology question or life situation question anywhere in the U.S. of A. Dial 800-520-1534. That's 800-520-1534. Fight the good fight of faith. Lay hold on eternal life, says 1 Timothy 6:12. We've learned that if you are to be like a championship boxer, but in the spiritual realm, that you have to give effort. You have to participate. You have to read scripture and be in the house of God and spend time with God's people. Have time of prayer. To do good things. Like in Philippians 4:8, to focus on the things that are godly. Whatever is right, pure, lovely, of good repute. If it's excellent, if it's worthy of praise, then these are the things that you should be focusing on. They will build your strength. But also, if you were a championship boxer, you would protect where you were most vulnerable. And as a believer, you need to know where those places lie, where you're vulnerable, where the enemy will want to poke at you. And for a believer, vulnerability lies in temptation, false teachings, persecution. And you need to remind yourself of that. Temptation, for instance. James 1:2 says, "Consider it all joy, my brethren, when you encounter various trials, knowing that the testing of your faith produces endurance." More athletic type terms in scripture, endurance. "And let endurance have its perfect result, so that you may be perfect and complete, lacking in nothing." The key of dealing with temptation and those trials that fall upon you is that endurance. Going back continually to your faith to build strength. False teachings. Matthew 7:15 says, "Beware of the false prophets who come to you in sheep's clothing, but inwardly are ravenous wolves." We tell you over and over on this program to test all things, hold fast to that which is true. Yes, this show included. Always, always test. Doesn't mean that your pastors, that ministers, that people won't make mistakes. But there's a difference between mistakes and outright rebelliousness or the passing on of heresy or false doctrine. Persecution. Hebrews 12:3 says, "For consider him who has endured such hostility by sinners against himself," capital H there, "so that you will not grow weary and lose heart. You have not yet resisted to the point of shedding blood in your striving against me," or against sin. So in this, it reminds you that God sent me so that I could endure things in a way that you never will, and to use that as your standard. And finally, as Romans 1:16 says, never be ashamed of your faith.

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1: More flooding and power outages are expected in the Northeast today. Jim Forbes has more.
2: A powerful nor'easter will make for a rough weekend along parts of the East Coast. Heavy rain and strong gusty winds will continue from New Jersey and New York into southern New England. Coastal flooding is a major concern, along with dangerous surf and beach erosion.
1: PowerOutage.com says over 140,000 customers from Virginia to Massachusetts have lost power. A New York City man is dead after a tree fell on him yesterday during the storm. Police say the 56-year-old man was walking in the Cypress Hills neighborhood in Brooklyn when he was struck by a tree. The two giant pandas promised by Chinese President Xi Jinping have arrived in the U.S. WSB-TV says the pandas, Ping Ping and Fu Shuang, arrived this morning at Zoo Atlanta. The pandas were born in 2020 at China's Chengdu Research Base of giant panda breeding. I'm Jennifer Kuiper.
3: KFI.
4: Gas has gone up a penny in California today. The average price of a gallon of regular is now costing you $6.35, according to AAA. It's $6.40 in L.A., $6.55 in San Francisco. It's the end of an era at Oracle Park. Announcer Mike Kruko takes a bow today, ending 36 years in the broadcast booth, and fans are coming out to celebrate.
5: We just want to cheer him on, just wish him the best in retirement. So we came to celebrate him.
4: 74-year-old Kruko is stepping away to battle a degenerative muscle disease. He told NBC the hardest part is leaving partner Dwayne Kuiper.
6: It's the hardest thing I've ever had to do, is to walk away from him.
4: The Giants host the Dodgers for the last game of the season today. Officials say they're concerned for aquatic life in the L.A. River after measuring higher levels of zinc. Researchers from UCLA report that some of the extra chemicals came from runoff of the massive Lineage Warehouse fire that burned in Boyle Heights this summer. That's the latest. I'm Rich Cassone.
7: The crash being worked on in Sepulveda Pass on the 405 southbound before Mulholland. A sedan versus another vehicle. Again, fire department on the scene and the tow truck is on the way. All this wreckage is in the center divider. In downtown Los Angeles, a wreck on the 10 westbound connector to the northbound 110 may still be blocking the left lane. Bloomington had trouble on the 10 westbound before Cedar. That's a crash in the center divider.
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0: The Jesus Christ Show. I am your holy host. Happy to be with you this Sunday, as I am with you every single Sunday right here, answering your questions and talking about the things that truly matter in life, and of course, the afterlife. I encourage you to be bold and brave and go to the phone with your theology question, dealing with God, religion, spirituality, different views, whatever it may be. And also, if you're going through something in life, we call them life situations, I'm happy to talk to you as well. Anywhere in the U.S. of A, dial 800-520-1534. That's 800-520-1534. Kathy, welcome to the Jesus Christ Show.
1: Good morning. Thank you so much.
0: My pleasure. How can I help you?
1: I have a very frustrating life situation going on. It's been happening for several years, and it came to a very scary head last night. I have a 15-year-old daughter. My husband and I have a 15-year-old daughter. She's the youngest of our three children. Mm-hmm. She has an ongoing issue with noise sensitivity, particularly eating noises. Mm-hmm. And whenever her father eats, she feels the need to tell him to stop eating in a certain way, and then she just almost goes into like a tornado spin where her mind she just can't control herself. She's got to put earplugs in. Last night, it happened again, and my husband just couldn't take it anymore, and he started yelling back at her and telling her she was evil and that he wants her out of the house, and I just don't know. I feel at this point we have to figure out either how to live together or we have to separate. And I don't know what I'm missing here.
0: Well, she's sick. Have you taken her to a doctor?
1: No, that's what we've been talking about. Is I've had her checked by an audiologist, but the other two suggestions I've had is one said that put her through hypnosis, and another said to get her on anti-anxiety medication. And I'm not sure if that's the right direction or not. We're believers, we're Christians, and I just don't know if I should medicate my child or hypnotize her.
0: Well, you do medicate your child. You medicate your child with aspirin. You medicate your child with all kinds of medication. It depends. You want to do it with the right medication and not the wrong medication. I think that it's very easy when someone breaks their arm to say, medicate. When it comes to the mind and some of the issues that take place there, I think people get very scared, and you should be. But so let's look at this a little bit more reasonably. Hypnosis does have some value, and it can, and it's not witchcraft, and it's not hocus pocus. There are some great studies that go along with hypnosis, and there's power in some of it, but it's really about finding the right hypnotist, somebody who really knows what they're doing. And it's really relaxing somebody and getting them in a state of relaxation to be able to kind of diagnose and figure out some things. Not in the medical sense. And I want to separate those things greatly, because there is some quackery and silliness in hypnosis as well. But the process of taking somebody and allowing them to get into a relaxed state and to find out the maybe cause of the issue and things like that, there is some value in that. But again, it's based on the quality of the hypnotist. Having said that, you need a medical doctor to look at these things and find out. It sounds like you're describing anxiety when you say she goes into a whirlwind. She's starting to build up anxiousness and then full-blown maybe a anxiety attack?
1: Yes, that's what I think we've finally pinpointed on, that she has extreme amounts of anxiety with school and her sport and just being a teenager in this very hectic world today with the demands that put on them to excel and be ready for college. And it's just, I almost feel like sometimes I just want to check her out of school and give her a break to regroup, but I don't know if which I just don't know the right direction to go is.
0: Yeah, it's very scary because it seems like a silly problem in some aspects, but it's really not. It's quite serious. And does this happen every time they eat together?
1: 90% of the time. Now, interestingly, her brother took her out to dinner when he was home from college, and he had a really long talk with her, and she didn't make any comments or get upset about his eating noises at all. It seems to mostly be her dad.
0: Has she had a decent, other than this, has she had a decent relationship with him?
1: Well, it's been rocky over the years, so, and partly, I would say, majority of it because of the way he eats, and she just gets upset with people that talk with their mouth full and make loud noises. That's why we had her to an audiologist, because we thought, well, maybe she's got some kind of a connection problem.
0: And they gave her thumbs up and everything was fine?
1: Yeah, everything was fine. She has very, very strong hearing. She's a musician and it really helps her with her music, but it makes family life very challenging.
0: Okay. And is there some sort of out of the norm strangeness with your husband's eating?
1: He likes to make a lot of noise. He has some nasal problems, which make the noises very loud, and he tries his best, but he just likes to eat loudly.
0: Okay.
1: He enjoys it.
0: Okay.
1: He won't stop. She won't change his behavior because she asks him to. Either he can't or he won't. But
0: is he a big man?
1: No, he's really not. He's very normal size. Just has this history of nasal problems that make it hard to breathe and eat at the same time.
0: Any other medical problems?
1: No, nothing out of the ordinary. No.
0: Okay, nothing she'd be worried about.
1: I don't. You know, that's interesting. I've never thought about that. I don't think she's worried about any of his. He had been a heavy drinker for several years and stopped about 3 years ago. And there was a lot of anxiety around the drinking.
0: Okay. Did he ever hurt anybody in the house, or when his drinking, in his drinking days, did it ever manifest in a way that would cause fear?
1: Yeah, he did. His behavior did cause a great amount of fear at that time.
0: Okay.
1: For all of us in many different aspects, driving, being around him, but he conquered that and very vigilantly conquered it. But I think that there's a lot of still fear.
0: Sounds like it. And Kathy, does your daughter react to anybody else's eating, yours included?
1: She does react to mouth noises I make. With anything, drinking coffee but not as violently as with her dad. She does react to most everybody's mouth noises except for at school, and her brother's got her under control, her older brother.
0: I wonder why at school.
1: Exactly. I wonder why too, because maybe it's the peer pressure there. If she says something, someone will think she's weird. So she does. She lets her hair down at home and seems to feel relaxed enough around us to try to control us.
0: Well, that's an interesting use of the word control.
1: Yeah, it's a control thing. We feel part of it is a control thing, and part of it is her audiology.
0: Yeah, I think there's a bunch going on, and I'm going to recommend that you find a third party to go to and explain some of these issues, whether it starts with counseling or what have you. Like you, I'm not a fan of people throwing medications at it. However, you have to know that there are, the body is chemistry, and there are times where chemistry is thrown off. I find some curiosities in here as to timing and what sets it off. And usually with anxiety, there are triggers of sorts. And, you know, this program's focus is not about, the physicality or any of the psychology of it as much as it is about the spirituality of it. And a lot of times the emotions get tied up into spirituality. And so you see some patterns, the way she reacts in certain areas over certain things. And there's some question of some of the spirituality there, some of the things that were going on in the home prior. Her, when she does have one of these attacks, and it goes full bore, does she have to get up and leave? Does she scream? How does she manifest that anxiety?
1: She screams at people to stop, and finally we just have to tell her to remove herself from the room. Because there's no resolution at that moment. She has to separate herself from the trigger.
0: Yes, but that would be the human thing to do, don't you think? If something was bothering you, you'd get up and move?
1: Right, exactly. Why doesn't she just automatically remove herself from the room? It's almost like she wants us to feel her wrath.
0: Yeah, there's a little bit of a power play in there, and which I wonder if there was something that preceded. These started how long ago?
1: Probably half her lifetime ago, 7, 8 years old, and is getting progressively worse as she's gotten older.
0: Is anything traumatic that happened to her around that time?
1: The drinking was pretty heavy at that time.
0: Yeah, I would. I think that there's some major unraveling that you have to do with a third party. You need a professional to step in, and preferably with the three of you together, and then the three of you separately, and pull some of this apart, because it's fairly aggressive. And I think that your husband, although he's frustrated, and I'm sure you are as well, that there's more to it than that. And
1: do you think that she's been permanently damaged by my husband calling her evil?
0: No, I think people recognize the difference between pain and anger. I wouldn't recommend him continuing to do that. He's doing it to hurt her because she's hurting him.
1: Okay.
0: He's responding in kind, and as the adult, he's got to find a different way, as frustrated as he is, and I understand the frustration, truly. That's that beating up on the 15-year-old verbally is not going to help the situation. But something in there is a trigger, and something happened around that time, but bigger than what we have time for here. But I'm hoping maybe I can inspire you to go get that help and look into it, not just throw drugs at it for the sake of throwing drugs at it, but to understand it and maybe pull it apart a little bit and see if you guys all can't come to an understanding with it. One, to take her power away a little bit and put you guys in the driver's seat. Otherwise, the whole house will be controlled by her and this particular issue.
1: Bless you. Thank you very much.
0: Bless you. And I believe that if you do it and move in that process and move forward in that, that God will continue to be there with you and bring you some light in that pretty dark situation.

0: This is an American success story.
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1: You have to be able to give back to people. You have to do it with extreme empathy. 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
12: At trouble in downtown Los Angeles for the 10 westbound connector to the northbound 110. It's a wreck. It was in the left lane of that connector roadway. It may still be causing trouble there. In Sherman Oaks, a weekend-long closure for the 405 southbound between Valley Vista and Mulholland. The 3 right lanes are shut down, and they say they will be until 5 o'clock tomorrow morning as that road work continues.

0: the Jesus Christ Show. I am your holy host. Happy to be with you this Sunday, as I'm with you every single Sunday right here, answering your questions and talking about the things that truly matter in life and, of course, the afterlife. 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
1: Thank you very much for taking my call. I need your guidance.
0: Yes?
1: I'm somewhat mixed up on the most respectful way in God's eyes for us to pray for something that's very, we feel very critical to us. And should we pray continuously on a subject day to day, continuing to beg for what we hope his answer will be? Or is it most respectful to God to pray for a subject once, knowing in his power that he has heard us, and then each day praise him for his power and the ability to answer that prayer and give him credit in advance that he's going to answer it? Which of those two approaches would God respect the most? And the second part of my question is, if I may, is a clarification on 2 Chronicles 7:14. But if you'd like, we'd do the first part.
0: Yes, because of time, as we're up against the clock, I'd like to focus on prayer. And I think that your question was eloquent and important. And I think there's a lot of confusion. It even came up earlier in the program about prayer. In Thessalonians, 1 Thessalonians 5:15 and 18, it talks about praying without ceasing. But that the word there is like an incessant cough, that it's just supposed to to be continually in the state of prayer, not so much like a mantra or something like that, which is not a biblical prayer. However, to pray for something over and over again, there's nothing wrong with it. I like the way you put it, though. As if you trust God and you lift it up once and you ask only once and you know it will be done or not done and explained. But prayer is not for God in that sense. It's for you. It's for the process of learning that you need. And to pray it for something, like to pray for peace and a healing or things like that over and over again, is quite all right. Nothing wrong for that continual prayer, for that to be always on your tongue when you are in prayer. It's not that you're not trusting God. But keep in mind that Christians often say there's power in prayer, and they're wrong. There is not power in prayer. There's power in who you pray to. It's like saying there's power in telephones, because you can call the police. So keep that in mind. Your prayers are about praying to God for God's will. That's the most important prayer, not your will.

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1: More flooding and power outages are expected in the Northeast today as a rare September nor'easter keeps battering the coast. New Jersey Governor Mikey Sherrill.
2: This morning, my team has contacted 136 towns in all 21 counties and made sure they have all of the resources that they need.
1: Governor Sherrill says power has been restored for almost 190,000 New Jersey customers. One death in New York City involved a man who was struck by a tree during the storm. President Trump is canceling nearly $1 billion in spending approved by Congress. The money was okayed for services for refugees, asylum seekers, and other migrants through the Department of Health and Human Services, as well as for other programs that help immigrants and housing and urban development programs. Strokes are becoming more common in younger adults. Rob Martier reports.
3: A U.S. population study found stroke rates among young adults aged 20 to 54 has nearly doubled. The study's author from the University of Cincinnati said more people are surviving these strokes, which means more younger adults may be living with the long-term effects of stroke. The overall stroke rate has increased from about 34 cases per 100,000 people to over 62 by 2020. Researchers also found that high blood pressure, diabetes, atrial fibrillation, and substance use became more common among younger adults who had strokes.
1: A director of three Spider-Man movies will reportedly be working on the new Star Wars trilogy. John Watts directed three of the Tom Holland Spider-Man movies. The Hollywood Reporter says Watts has now been tapped by Lucasfilm to direct the first installment of an upcoming Star Wars trilogy. The report says the film would be episode 10 of the Skywalker saga and has not yet been given the go-ahead by parent company Disney. The estimated jackpot for tomorrow's Powerball drawing climbs to $389 million. I'm Jennifer Kuiper.
0: KFI.
4: A woman who filed a lawsuit claiming that Snapchat connected her to a sexual predator through its Suggest a Friend feature shouldn't get a jury trial, according to the company's lawyers. The woman says that when she was just 14, Snapchat suggested the 31-year-old man as a friend on the app. The man turned out to be a sexual predator who she alleges groomed and brutalized her. She wants to hold Snap accountable in court. The Snap's lawyers say in court papers filed Tuesday that she'd agreed to the app's terms of service, which require arbitration instead.
5: Come on, meet me on the dance floor.
4: Madonna's returning to the MTV Video Music Awards for the first time in over 20 years. The VMAs will be held today in Los Angeles with Snoop Dogg hosting. Los Angeles County's making free sandbags and sand available as the area prepares for Hurricane Polo. High surf and coastal flooding are possible across beaches in Southern California. The supplies are available at fire stations throughout the county. That's the latest. I'm Rich Cassone.
6: The weekend closure in Hawthorne on the 105 eastbound between Hawthorne Boulevard and Crenshaw. The left lane is shut. It should be 10 o'clock this morning when they get that sign installation done and reopen that lane. In Sherman Oaks on the 405 southbound between Valley Vista and Mulholland, the three right lanes are shut down. Now that's going to be going on until 5 tomorrow morning. And in Long Beach on the 710 southbound between Anaheim Street and Pico, all lanes are shut down until 5 tomorrow morning.
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0: It is the Jesus Christ Show. I am your holy host. Happy to be with you this Sunday, as I am with you every single Sunday right here, answering your questions and talking about the things that truly matter in life, and of course, the afterlife. 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
1: Thank you for taking my call.
0: My pleasure. How can I help you?
1: Yes, I have a girlfriend I've been with for about 15, 16 months now.
0: Mm-hmm.
1: And we're about 98% perfect together. When she inhales, I exhale. But the problem comes down to we can't communicate. On the rare occasions we do talk and talk about our relationship, she agrees and I agree to make certain changes in the relationship that would make it better. But when situations arises, she forgets exactly what she said and she reverts back to her old ways and goes back to blocking my calls, hanging up on me, blocking my texts, changing her cell phone.
0: Well, I got to tell you, in all honesty, for 98% perfect, that 2%'s a killer.
1: You got that right.
0: Because that sounds horrible.
1: It is.
0: Well, I would say, in this circumstance, the information you're giving me, that there's larger problems than you're letting on to.
1: There probably is.
0: Either that or she's completely mental and has mental issues, and in that case,

0: I'd recommend you not being with her.
1: But we are perfect. We're perfect together.
0: Only if you're both crazy. The point being that if she's got issues that cause her to get to a point where she feels the need to block you in her life, there's problems. So yeah. Maybe the perfection comes from your both of you being equally broken. That's like, you know, a broken chair with no armrest sitting at a table that has no top and just three legs, saying we're perfect for each other because we're both broken, but they're still both useless in the context in which they were designed.
1: Yes, that's true. I understand that. But if you would just stick to what she agrees to,
0: Wait a second. What do you mean agrees to? What, are there a law that's being created for the relationship?
1: No, there's an agreement created.
0: And what's the agreement?
1: That she'll stop doing what she does and give me leniency on what I say, and I'll stop trying to do what I do.
0: That sounds horrible.
1: It does, doesn't it?
0: It sure does. And no wonder she goes back and reverts to what she wants to do. There is change in life, and change is important in character and who you are as a person. And Carl, people do change, but they are always going to remain a certain core of who they are. Doesn't mean they can't adapt or get rid of certain ugly habits or things that they do, or they don't grow from the way they were when they were younger. Absolutely, if you're not doing that, there's a problem. But really, if she is at an age where, as an adult, she is doing certain things and she keeps reverting back to them, you're asking her to lie to you. Because this is who she is. Either that or you rub her the wrong way.
1: Well, if she would just do what we agreed on, it would be a perfect relationship. I'm a very honest man. I only ask her to do things that would not stop our progress forward. I do what I say I'll do, and whenever an occasion arises, I try to deal with it. I tell her, hey, it doesn't have to be this way. We can stop right now and go back to trying to make it work. But just, she'll throw me out of her house. She'll tell me to go home. She'll stop everything without any explanation. She'll stop talking for a week or two to me.
0: Okay, well, I will tell you that relationships are not built on agreements like that. It's not, you know, here's a legal paper. It sounds hinky. I don't think your relationship was perfect at all. I think, as a matter of fact, you look at the relationship through the wrong way. I think you're looking at it saying she's perfect because you like the way she looks or you like certain aspects about who she is, but the relationship sounds horrible in every single way you've explained to me. So that 2% is a doozy. If it was 98%,
1: is what I should look at, I think, right?
0: Well, I don't. From what you're telling me, I don't think you guys are a match at all. Not at all. The things that you're telling me point to major, deep-rooted issues that you guys have to work on separately.
1: Well, she lived in a marriage that was loveless for 37 years, and then she basically met two men that just used her, and then she met me. And I tried to show her love and how to be loved, but she couldn't.
0: And she blocked it.
1: And she couldn't understand it. She didn't understand love.
0: You can make excuses for her.
1: Well, I do.
0: And you'll sit there and, it sounds codependent and weak. It doesn't sound like love. Love is strong. It's bold and committed and not weak and game playing and, you know, blocking your number. That sounds like a stalker situation. And that you're one bad step away from a temporary restraining order.
1: Yeah, you're absolutely right.
0: Yeah, that's I'm you know, not a numbers man per se, but I will tell you that is not a 98% perfect relationship with 2% problems. Carl, I'm going to strongly suggest, in the strongest words I can say to you in love, that you need to run from that relationship and take this as an opportunity to look at who you are and the things you do and why you went towards a woman like this. And she's not here to defend her actions or to explain them. So when I say a woman like this, someone who is showing you that she's not interested in so many ways, and that sooner or later, the cops are going to be involved. I can just smell it. That you keep going down that path, that that TRO is going to be coming your way, and you're going to go, okay, now I'm sitting here with a temporary restraining order that will eventually become permanent because you're not allowing her the space that she wants. There's no such thing as a 98% perfect relationship. So the minute I hear that, it pings my ears and lets me know that there is unrealistic observation on your part as to what's going on. So, Carl, I'm saying strictly based on what you gave me that this relationship probably wasn't the relationship that you thought it was, and that you need to figure out in your life what you need to change and better yourself and find someone else who is more suited. Not perfect, but it is best suited. For goodness sake, at least when you buy a house, the realtor will tell you that it's an 80-20 rule. If you can get 80% of what you're looking for, great. But 98%, and then the 2% is, 98% perfect, and then 2% is, well, she shows up at my house with guns. And I mean that's just a 2% that's ruling the equation. And I know you didn't say guns, but for hyperbole for the sake of understanding, there is so much going on there that is not healthy. You're better off finding your own self and healing and growing and learning. From the description of the people that she has dated, the marriage she was in, she is very broken. And I've said this before, I will say it again, that just because somebody is not married or not with a boyfriend or girlfriend does not, and they're single, does not make them available. Sometimes people are without a spouse or a partner, but they still need to work on things prior to getting into another relationship. So keep that in mind.

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18: The weekend closure in Hawthorne on the 105 eastbound between Hawthorne Boulevard and Crenshaw. The left lane is shut. It should be 10 o'clock this morning when they get that sign installation done and reopen that lane. In Sherman Oaks on the 405 southbound between Valley Vista and Mulholland, the three right lanes are shut down. Now, that's going to be going on until 5 tomorrow morning. And in Long Beach on the 710 southbound between Anaheim Street and Pico, all lanes are shut down until 5 tomorrow morning.

0: It is the Jesus Christ Show. I am your holy host. Happy to be with you this Sunday, as I am with you every single Sunday right here, answering your questions and talking about the things that truly matter in life, and of course, the afterlife. I encourage you to be bold and brave. Go to the phone with your theology question or life situation question anywhere in the U.S. of A. Dial 800-520-1534. That's 800-520-1534.
1: I have an interesting situation here that it's probably come up in the past, but we talked with Carl. Carl is called in saying that he was in a relationship that was 98% perfect, 2% was a problem, that the girl he was dating hadn't lived up to her end. There apparently were written agreements. This is what we're going to do. And he says he calls her and she blocks him. And I say that sounds more like somebody trying to restrain you from their life. So I know it wasn't what Carl wanted to hear, but it sounds like, and we don't know, but there is a person who is claiming to be Carl's girlfriend, the other side of this, side that we did not hear, and but we have no way of effectively knowing that this is who she says she is, but we'll hear her out for the sake of fairness, and also that no last names are over the air, so no one's getting hurt. Sheila, welcome to the Jesus Christ Show.
2: Thank you, Jesus. Yes, I'm Carl's girlfriend.
1: Now, there's no way for us under the circumstance to verify that.
2: I understand that.
1: Carl's no longer on the phone. But what is your side to the story? And we're going to take a quick break in a minute here, but we'll bring you back on after the other side of this. But quickly, what is your side of the story that you feel Carl was not giving?
2: Okay. The red flags were up when I met Carl. I met him through a dating site. On about the third date, we had coffee. On the third date, we met on our motorcycles, and we do have a lot in common. And when we met, we left. I went home on my motorcycle. He went home on his. There was no agreement for me to call him because I didn't really know him that well to say that I was okay. But anyway, there was no agreement. I come home. He's on my doorstep an hour later, and I thought he wanted to come in and have sex or something, so I didn't answer my door. And then the next day, it went all to hell. All he had to do was answer your door. So after that, we went out on a couple dates, and it was nice. It was wonderful. Like I said, we have a whole lot in common, and when we're together, we're great. And he would start to, he said he wanted to know about my past relationships. I had two. And I'm so nervous. I'm sorry.
1: No need to be nervous. As a matter of fact, I'm going to give you a moment to collect your thoughts. Okay. That gives us enough to piece some things together.
2: Thank you.
1: And I'm going to ask you just to hold tight, Sheila. And when we come back, we'll hear more of your story and your side, as we had, with a radio show that reaches this many people. There's always the possibility. It happens more often than not, just not normally on the air. It's usually in emails or things like that that people combine them. So we'll come back with Sheila and hear her side of her story with Carl.

0: stimulating talk.
1: British police have arrested several men on suspicion of terrorism and explosive charges near an airbase the U.S. military has been using to facilitate strikes on Iran. A Gloucestershire police spokesperson says officers responded early this morning to reports of three suspicious vehicles moving toward the base and took five men into custody. A massive police response was seen around RAF Fairford, about 90 minutes outside London. More flooding and power outages are expected in the Northeast today. Jim Forbes has more.
2: A powerful nor'easter will make for a rough weekend along parts of the East Coast. Heavy rain and strong gusty winds will continue from New Jersey and New York into southern New England. Coastal flooding is a major concern, along with dangerous surf and beach erosion.
1: New Jersey Governor Mikey Sherrill says preparing ahead of the storm was key, and she says the power companies are reporting.
3: And as of this morning, we've restored service for almost 180,000 people.
1: One death in New York City is blamed on the storm. I'm Jennifer Kuiper.
0: KFI.
4: First a whale shark, then a rare turtle, and now a rare venomous sea snake makes an appearance on a Southern California beach. A family at Crystal Cove State Beach in Orange County ran into the sea snake several weeks ago. The yellow-bellied sea snake usually lives further south. The LA Natural History Museum says there's only been a handful of sightings in California, usually in El Nino years. It's Good Neighbor Week in San Francisco. The city kicked off the second annual celebration Saturday with a recognition of Good Neighbor Award winners. Julie Giddes founded the event after learning about Good Neighbor Day, a holiday created by President Jimmy Carter in 1978.
5: The goal is for people to feel a little bit more connected to where they live.
4: San Francisco Mayor Daniel Lurie was on hand.
6: Thank you to all of you that are so committed to our city and to our neighborhoods.
4: Water service is back up and running in Sherman Oaks after a water main break Saturday. The break in the 6-inch pipe disrupted service in the L.A. neighborhood, and authorities are investigating the cause. That's the latest. I'm Rich Cassone.
7: In Long Beach on the 405 heading southbound, the off-ramp to Cherry Ave is still partially blocked due to a crash, and it is causing a bit of slowing. Moving to Silver Lake on the 101 heading northbound at Silver Lake Boulevard, a brush fire is on that right shoulder, so watch for any slowing when passing through that area. And in Harbor City on the 110 heading southbound at Pacific Coast Highway, look out for a muffler blocking that right lane.
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0: welcome, welcome. Always better when you are here with us, as I am here with you every Sunday and happy to do it, where we talk about all things faith, morality, religion, the afterlife, and more. All right, let's bring you up to speed, especially if you're just tuning in. Some moments ago, a couple segments ago, we were talking with Carl. Carl called in to say that he met somebody who, in his words, he said was 98% perfect. The relationship was 98% perfect, but 2% problematic. That 2%, in his words, was because the girl that he was seeing was not living up to her end of the bargain. They made agreements. They wrote them down. Then she'd go back to her old ways. And then he started going down the path of explaining that she would block his phone calls and things like that, which is a red flag, of course. I told him that what he was describing sounded more like somebody preparing to put a temporary restraining order on someone else, and that his perception of the relationship might be incorrect, and that there was other concerns, but really, I was just hearing his side because the girl he was dating wasn't there to defend herself or to make her case. It's a big show. Goes out over the airwaves. A lot of people can hear it. And lo and behold, Sheila calls the program, making the claim that she is the girl that Carl dated, that Carl was speaking about. Now, we have no way under the circumstance to verify that, but the story that she's giving thus far is credible, and if it in fact is her, she has the right to give her case as well, and there's no harm done because there's no last names. So we welcome Sheila back to the Jesus Christ Show. Thanks for holding, Sheila.
1: Thank you. Yes, you hit it right on the nail. He is a stalker. I had him in the back of a police car. I set him up one night because he wouldn't leave me alone. They told him to leave me alone. And he told me, I'll chase you down until I get you. And
0: Is he a drinker by any chance?
1: He's an alcoholic, but he says, I make him drink. That he only binge drinks when I do it, when he's hurt. So I told him, you have to go to a psychologist. And he is going because I take him. And,
0: well, that's good. So at least he's
1: wait a minute. Recognizing? She tells us what to do. No texting, because I had to change my cell phone, my landline, my email so many times. I can't count anymore. And she said, she was asking me questions, how long I was in a relationship, and I said 37 years. And I knew my husband 5 years before. So Carl thinks I don't know how to have a relationship with a man, but he does things that scare me. So she said when we left, we were supposed to not text each other anymore, which was fine. I was supposed to go to Al-Anon because she said I was codependent. Mm-hmm. He's supposed to go to AA. We get in the car and he says, listen, I don't need to go to AA. I can do it on my own. I said, no, you can't, Carl. It's been like 8 times. And he says, you're not my family or my wife, so you don't need to go to Al-Anon. And as far as texting, we need to get a hold of each other. I do have a new cell phone. I won't give it to him. And I have seen him off and on. But I can't get away from him. I feel I'm addicted to him. I don't know what to do. And I tell him, I send him emails. Don't call me, don't bother me. I don't want you in my life. I love the good part of Carl, but I don't like that other part. He's insecure. When I first met him, he came over after about the 5th time I met him, and we talked, and he wanted to know all about the men I was with, my past relationships. And he throws them up in my face later. So he told me some stories I won't tell you. So he kind of taught me how to throw them back up in his face. And it goes on like that. And if you say one word out of the way, he gets upset. And the same way with me, he starts showing his insecurity. And I'm so nervous. I told him, listen, I've got 2 homes to take care of, one up at Big Bear and one here. So I said, I've got to be able to work on my homes. So let's only see each other on Wednesdays, Saturday, and Sundays. And he likes a date night, and I think that's wonderful. And he does treat me like a lady, and he treats me like my husband never treated me before. But there's that part of him that I don't want in my life, because I'm 62 years old. I don't want that. I'm addicted to him. And can't get away from after a couple of days. And he's the same way. And I won't give in. I'm pretty stubborn that way. Because I try to block him out of my life. And I can't do it. And I don't want him in my life. I really don't. And I don't think I really love him. I'm just somehow addicted to this man. When he holds me, my husband never held me like this. He tells me I'm pretty. I don't know what to do.
0: The cycle's a tough one, Sheila. And the interesting thing is the very, very start of your story is him showing up at your door completely, 100% inappropriately.
1: I told him that, and he says, no, that's somebody who really cares for you. And I said, I don't know you, though. You know nothing about me. I
0: do want to say the same thing that I said to him, and that you weren't here to defend your actions.
1: Yes.
0: He's not here to defend his. And so he's not here to explain. So more important to me is not him in this context, it's you. Just like when he calls, he's the most important one, because he's being brave and he's calling, just like you're being brave right now. Yeah. So and I can't help him through you, per se, any more than I can help you through him. And the important thing here is your actions. So I'm asking you about your actions. You had a man. It's not even Carl at this point. It's just a man.
1: Yes.
0: You had a man that you went out on a date with once that showed up at your house unannounced and uninvited.
1: Yes.
0: And you went out on a couple of dates afterwards.
1: Yes.
0: Were your words. Why?
1: I don't know, I guess.
0: Why
1: I was lonely and I wanted somebody, because the way he talks to me that, you know, he told me we'll never find this again.
0: Okay, well, that's what you got then.
1: I know. I'm only thinking of the good part, the fun things we do.
0: That's obvious. That's obvious. There's a good man in there that's dealing with his own demons the same way everyone is. His just happened to be more visible, but they still need to be taken care of, and they're not going to be taken care of through you.
1: And I think I should stay out of the picture until he gets help, until he's on his way, because he can't do it on his own. And he says, no, I need to be his support. I need to be there.
0: But there's a difference between enabling and being supportive.
1: Yes, that's right. That's right.
0: And it's the hard thing to do when you care about somebody and you think that there's something good inside there is to give them that space to become that person. And the things that you're describing to me are incredibly, incredibly manipulative.
1: Yes.
0: And so I give...
1: He's afraid I'll find somebody else or I'll lose my feelings for him. But I want
0: to, and that's a possibility in life.
1: Right.
0: That's one of the things that makes love so special.
1: Yes.
0: Is that it has the people, it's not a forced thing. Forced love is rape.
1: Yes.
0: And I use that not to glorify rape in any way. People say, well, love is not a part of rape. That's not my point. My point is forced physicality, forced affection, forced anything is not of God. God doesn't even force people to love him. So
1: that's what I feel like, that I'm being forced. And he calls it, I'm his running girlfriend, because he told me, jump in with both feet. And I says, I can't do that. I want to get to know you a couple of years. Because I feel that sometimes people can mask who they really are. And I just am very careful about that. I don't want to jump in with both feet. I've always kept one foot out, and he's hated that. Because I won't go full force.
0: Well, if he's healthy and has a modicum of health in there, he's hearing this and wanting to do the right thing.
1: Yes.
0: And the right thing under your needs is that he's not to contact you under the circumstances. If he really cares, you both are broken. You both are very, very broken and need help separately. far vastly beyond the what this program can do in the few minutes that we have to talk. That means professional help needs to be called upon separately. To find out why you would allow a red flag to go off and ignore it, and for him to find that balance and that place to relax and let love happen and don't become anxious for things that need to bloom.
1: Yes.
0: And that he may be keeping himself from somebody that fits him much better and vice versa if you guys stay together. But you have to protect yourself as well. And again, Carl's not here to defend himself or to explain his intensities. And there's, my producer Neil has, as he's told often by the women in his life, now just his mother and wife, about his artist temperament and that he can be intense in his ways and emotions because that's the way he sees life in big, bold, bright colors.
1: Yes.
0: Intense people can be just that, intense. But you have to understand that also if there's people with deep-rooted issues, they can become harmful.
1: Yes.
0: Very harmful. If that is not understood and in control and all of those things. So there's a difference between eccentric and nuts. There's a difference between vibrant and passionate and intense and nuts.
1: Yes.
0: And you have to understand the difference between the two. And if you have somebody who is pushing down your door when you say no, that is not someone who is respecting your space.
1: Yes.
0: And if you are somebody who cares about someone and does things that you know is harmful for them,
1: yes,
0: and their health, then you're doing the same thing. So hold tight. I want to talk to you for a couple minutes more. Is that all right?
1: Yes.
0: Okay. And we'll take just a quick break, and we'll talk more with Sheila when we return.

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14: In Acton on the 14 heading northbound at Soledad Canyon Road, look out for a ladder blocking that center lane. Moving to Silver Lake on the 101 heading northbound at Silver Lake Boulevard, a brush fire is on that right shoulder, so watch for any slowing when passing through that area. And in Long Beach on the 405 heading southbound, the off-ramp to Cherry Ave is partially blocked due to a solo crash. So be on the lookout for that.
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0: It is the Jesus Christ Show. I am your holy host. Happy to be with you this Sunday, as I'm with you every single Sunday right here, talking with you, answering questions about life and, of course, the afterlife. I want to get back to this because we only have a couple moments. We were speaking with Carl some segments ago. Carl was explaining that he had a relationship he felt was 98% perfect, but there were problems. He mentioned the idea of having writing down needs in the relationship, and that the girl that he was dating was not living up to those. I pointed out some inconsistencies and some concerns with what Carl was saying. And then later, the woman who was involved was listening and called in, Sheila. We've been speaking with Sheila. Sheila, thanks for hanging on.
1: Yes.
0: Now, apparently, Carl has called back. And he, for one reason, it's good that he confirmed that you are who you say you are.
1: Yes.
0: And I want to leave you with this. And then maybe I'll get another moment here with Carl. That it's not about judging either of you for the small amount of time that we have. None of us are involved in the relationship to the degree that you guys are. This is not about Carl or disparaging Carl in any way, shape, or form, because we've had very limited amount of time to talk, the three of us today. But you have to protect yourself. Period. And if you need to get police involved or law enforcement, you do so. I don't care if it's Carl. I don't care who it is. You protect yourself, and you have to be able to gauge your own needs. And if Carl is a good man, which we believe him to be, if he's a good man, he's going to understand those things. And he's going to learn from it, and he's going to back off and find the balance there. And if he's a bad man, then you want the protection. So either way, if you feel uncomfortable, as anybody, but as a woman, if you feel uncomfortable in a situation, you have to protect yourself, and you have to promise me that you'll be willing to bring law enforcement in to do that, and to trust that if he's a good man, he'll understand that and understand that he's made a mistake and that he didn't mean to scare you, and you guys will figure that out the proper way.
1: Yes.
0: But your safety is key. I'd tell him the same thing. So I'm going to leave you with that and see if I can't catch a minute or two more with Carl, okay?
1: Okay.
0: So you go in peace. You can hold tight, though, and I'll talk to you off the air as well, so you can hold on if you'd like.
1: Thank you, Jesus.
0: Uh-huh. Carl?
2: Yes.
0: I know that this is an odd situation, wouldn't you say?
2: Yes, it is. Very odd.
0: And that under the circumstances, you both are playing emotional tennis over the airwaves.
2: I'm only trying to make it move forward. I've always told her that. I've always said, hey, we need to communicate. We need to stick to what we agree to.
0: Okay, but the agreement sounds militant. That sounds like
2: it does. And it's strange.
0: She doesn't have to agree to anything.
2: No, she doesn't. But
0: and
2: she
0: nor
2: does.
0: Do you. And maybe she sounds like she's going through some issues. There were some things that you had made comments about that she confirmed with her earlier relationship. As to, then there's things that you bring out in her that she really, really likes, and there's things that you bring out that she really doesn't like. And you heard that, right?
2: Yes, and I try to change those. I've gone to AA. I'm currently going to a counselor.
0: Excellent, on both accounts.
2: She constantly, well, first of all, we don't communicate, and then on the rare occasions we do talk.
0: Carl, have you been drinking? Have you been drinking today yet?
2: I'm sorry, what?
0: Have you been drinking today?
2: No.
0: Okay.
2: But on the rare occasions we do communicate and she agrees to do what she says she'll do, the minute the situation arises, she doesn't do it. Like I've asked her, we need to give each other room that when we say things that we, you know, that are offensive or that are hurtful or in her mind that are hurtful. We need to talk about it and work through it, and she needs to realize that I don't mean it in a mean way.
0: Agreed, but do you see that you're scaring her?
2: You know something? Any woman that says she needs 2 years to get to know a man, is kind of ridiculous.
0: No, that's not ridiculous. Matter of fact, that's what I have recommended here on the program.
2: Well, then I'm ridiculous, okay?
0: Yeah, maybe that's the case.
2: Okay, fine. I got it.
0: But maybe...
3: You got Justin Herbert, who can stand at the 10-yard line and hit any part of the field, right?
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0: Good morning, and welcome to Sunday Brunch with the Chargers. Today, they hit the road for the first time of the 2026 campaign as they visit sparkling new Highmark Stadium to battle Josh Allen and the Buffalo Bills. I'm Isaac Lohenkron. The Chargers have opened the season 0-2 after home losses to the Arizona Cardinals and Las Vegas Raiders by identical 26-14 scores. Five-time Pro Bowl safety Derwin James puts it in perspective.
1: I feel like, bro, these games not blow out. We're not just getting blew out of our stadium. We've won 2-3 plays away from, taking a lead and capitalizing on the lead. So we gotta find our groove on all phases, man. We gotta look each other in the eye, man, and just tell the truth, bro, and just get better, bro. Because right now that it just look trash.
0: Two-time Pro Bowl quarterback Justin Herbert threw two games, has two touchdown passes, but has been intercepted three times and sacked six times. He was asked if the Chargers need more vocal leadership after their 0-2 start.
2: I think that happens regardless. I think our team is so close, and so I don't think there's a lack of vocal leadership at all. So it's very present. We've got great leadership on this team, and I trust those guys in that locker room. And so I don't think anyone is panicked or worried, because that's not going to do us any good. It's moving on to the next play and understand that we're close. We've made mistakes. How do we fix them, and how do we move on?
0: Speaking of Justin Herbert, yesterday, the Chargers elevated his younger brother, tight end Patrick Herbert, from the practice squad, meaning today we could see the first sibling-to-sibling pass completion in NFL history. The Buffalo Bills have opened the season 2-0. Josh Allen, 5 touchdown passes, no interceptions. He's also scored 4 rushing touchdowns. And while the Bills have scored 77 points in their first two games, on the other side of the ball, they've allowed 62 points. Coming up next, we're going to take you right down onto the field at brand new Highmark Stadium, where Shannon Farron is standing by to set the scene. You're tuned to Countdown to Kickoff, presented by Morongo Casino Resort and Spa on the LA Chargers Football Network.
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9: Buffalo Soldier.
0: Well done, Zach. I'll call the other controls. 57 minutes remaining on our Morongo Casino Resort and Spa Countdown to Kickoff as the Chargers play their first road game of 2026 at brand new Highmark Stadium against the Buffalo Bills. And that's where Shannon Farron is standing by down on the field. And Shannon, to paraphrase Ron Burgundy in the movie Anchorman, I have just been handed an urgent and horrifying bulletin. It appears that the ice cream machine in the Highmark Stadium press box is out of order. This according to Chris Rim, who covers the Chargers for ESPN. I am outraged. Brand new stadium, and just two games in, the press box ice cream machine is broken. Nevertheless, how's the rest of the place?
9: Well, there are three things I'm good at, Isaac. Watching football, and getting ice cream before the game. I hit up that soft serve machine before it broke, Isaac. I got myself a nice chocolate ice cream to start the day. I had some mini M&Ms as a topping. Yes, I ate that at 7:30 Pacific time, and I don't feel bad about it, Isaac.
0: Damn right.
9: Because it could be a long day here at beautiful Highmark Stadium, and I wanted to start it off with some ice cream. So that is what we did. Now, Matt and

0: know Cleveland rocks. I'm sorry. I got some texts from people when I said I think Cleveland sucks, but I just, like, get real, brother.
1: What's happening in Cleveland?
0: Well,
1: like a art museum or something there? Or?
0: There's the lake. There's an art museum, probably. I bet you they've got a, soup plantation. Maybe one of those Taco Bell KFCs that's the same, you know, it's the same restaurant. Yeah. You can drive through and order both.
1: That sounds fun.
0: Yeah. From Yum Brands. You're a musician. What do you think is going on here? Why is this so goofy?
1: It's really goofy. I don't know. It sounds like just like preload GarageBand beats or something.
0: Generic.
1: Yeah. I don't know. It's not so good.
0: It's not so good.
1: Do you know who produced it?
0: Max Martin and Shellback. Yeah. So these are the guys who, you know, Max Martin is an incredible producer. He's somebody who did all of the Britney Spears and the NSYNC and the Backstreet Boys stuff way back in the 90s, and he produced the most recent record, which there are some bangers on there. But and the other songs that came out as well are okay. Mm-hmm. I just think it's, you know, I don't know, man. Like, there's been a lot of conversation about how we wish that she was making music where she was like she used to, but of course she used to be really depressed, and maybe that's why. One of our friends of the show, Tracy Stump, who's a comedian who I've worked with before, posted this, though, and I think it is a good piece of perspective to have about all of the discourse around Taylor Swift.
2: The only person on the internet that thinks that the new Taylor Swift stuff is, like, great. It's fine. It's great. It's really good. Is it my favorite? No, but it's, like, still good. Here's what I think. Too many people have megaphones. Too many people have platforms. Too many people think that their opinion matters.
0: Yeah.
2: Like, stop. It's art. It's subjective. Like, go away. Why are we all so judgmental? Like, you write a song. You write a song and live in Rhode Island with a football star. Like, you do it. Ugh, it's so boring being mean. Being mean to people who are successful is so boring.
0: I agree with her. I think she's absolutely right. Both can be true. This song can be disappointing, and it also can be annoying to, I guess, do that, to listen to that. Moving on, U2, one of the few artists that released music this week. A lot of people said, look, we're going to hold back on releasing things because when Taylor Swift releases something, she sucks up all the air in the room, and that is absolutely true. But back with a song that I don't know that we necessarily needed, but I'm happy we got. It's called Silencio by U2, and it might remind you of a song that they wrote called Vertigo, which also sounds a lot like this.

0: You too with Silencio. Eileen, what do we think? A little Vertigo-esque, yeah?
1: I mean, I don't hate it. I like it. But yeah, it is. At least they're ripping themselves off.
0: Somebody else. Yeah. And I guess, great. You know, I mean, it's been, you know, it's crazy. It's like, it's been a generation since Beautiful Day came out.
1: I hear some of that in there too.
0: And that's a great song. And
1: I mean, well, at least you can tell it's them.
0: You can at least tell that it's them. It's a very much like, to me, would sound like somebody trying to write a U2 song. You know what I mean? Like a band like doing a cover of themselves. But you're right. They're kind of ripping themselves out.
1: Like, oh, that sounds like U2. Oh,
0: yeah, it is U2. But yeah, I mean, Bono looks great. He's singing about babies crying, which is like classic Bono. When I clap my hands, a baby dies. You know, like, well, stop, please stop clapping your hands then. That would fix all of us. And I think that, you know, again, like, it's hard to release music right now for the very obvious reason, which is that, like, this weekend, like I said, heavily dominated by

Taylor Swift. All right. As we go to break here, we've got a song to play you as we play Solo the Solo. What I want you to do is give us a call. 1-800-520-1534. That's 1-800-520-1KFI. Tell us the artist. Tell us who's playing the guitar. And tell us the song. Everyone can play. You can be all ages to enter. There are no restrictions. You don't win anything other than our appreciation of getting on the radio. But 1-800-520-1534. Here's the song.

0: 1-800-520-1534. 1-800-520-1KFI. Eileen, do you know it?
1: I'm playing the song in my head. I'm trying to... Yes, I know it.
0: You got it. Uh-huh. All right. Yeah. Give us a call. We'll see y'all soon. Eileen has the news.
1: Here's the latest. USC has temporarily suspended Desmond Stevens following his dangerous hit on Oregon's quarterback. Dozens of homes near a British airbase used by U.S. bombers remain evacuated after five men were arrested on suspicion of preparing a terrorist act. And McDonald's is spending billions to modernize restaurants worldwide. We'll have more news at the bottom of the hour. We'll check your drive on the 5 next.
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1: There's a vehicle on fire on the 5 in the Newhall Pass.
3: Northbound side of the 5 Golden State Freeway before the 14. It's a vehicle fire and the slow lane is taken away. You have a backup from the 405 in the San Fernando Valley. We have a Caltrans project not far from Seal Beach. Northbound side of Pacific Coast Highway. The left-hand lane closed for emergency repair between Warner Avenue and Seal Beach Boulevard. This project scheduled to end tonight somewhere around 10:30 or so. 60 westbound past Phillips Ranch Road is a stalled tractor trailer taking up the slow lane. With Southern California's most accurate traffic reports, I'm Mike Morris.
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0: AM 640 live everywhere on the iHeart Radio app. This is the Andy Riesmeyer Show. Little rusty. I got to be honest with you. I kind of forget how to do this. It's not like riding a bike. I was in with Gary. Well, I was in for Gary, rather, with Shannon Farron last week, and that was really fun. But I kind of got used to having somebody else do all the heavy lifting. So now here I am trying to figure it out all over again. We are playing Solo the Solo. The solo that you heard there got a lot of people calling. And I guess by solo, I mean it's the isolated guitar track. It's not necessarily a solo, but I kind of felt like maybe we were running out of solos. So I wanted to open up the old library here and find some more things. A lot of people calling in, though. Let us see who we have here. Let's start with Joe calling from Anaheim on line one. You're on the Andy Riesmeyer Show. Good afternoon, Joe.
1: Hey there.
0: So do you know what it is?
1: I just guessed Susanna. Just popped in my brain.
0: Ooh, Susanna is close, but not the right name. You don't want to call a girl the wrong name.
1: No, you don't want to do that.
0: No, that's never a move. That's it's always tough. Do you have another guess since you're almost there?
1: Susanna?
0: She's not Irish, no. How's everything down there in Anaheim, Joe?
1: It's a little humid, a little warm. Hoping to break this warm stuff.
0: Unfortunately, this weekend looks like it's going to get a lot worse. But thank you for calling there, Joe. We appreciate you. You were almost there. We'll move on to Tony, who's calling, who might have an answer for us. Who is the artist? Hey, how you doing, Tony?
2: Hey, Joe. It's Joe's first name. The actual song is Joanna by Toto, but the Guitar Famer is super famous, but he came from another group, and I can't remember which group he came from. What's his name?
0: Okay, you're almost there. It's also not Joanna.
2: No?
0: No, it's so close. This is so great, though. It also reminds me, and I love that also people are not just Googling this. They're not just Shazamming it, which is incredible.
2: It's Toto, right?
0: It is Toto. That is correct. The guitarist is very famous, and you are right in that. But it is not Joanna. It is a name that rhymes with that.
2: I don't know.
0: Ah, Tony, so sorry. Gonna have to.
2: Okay.
0: Gonna have to let you go there, but keep playing Solo the Solo. Thank you for calling. All right, Susie from Sherman Oaks, just down the 101. Okay. Yes, ma'am.
3: Yes, it's Toto, and it's Rosanna.
0: Rosanna, and yes.
3: And the guitarist, I'm gonna get Steve. Somebody.
0: That's right, Steve Lukather.
3: Starts with a P. I can't remember his last name.
0: Yeah, P L. You know, Lukather. But, you know, P's and L's are next to each other on the keyboard, so I understand that. It makes a lot of sense. How's things going down there in Sherman Oaks? Is it still there?
3: It's still here, but I was so happy to hear you on the radio today. What is the name of your theme song? And I knew right away it was you, but what's the name of that song?
0: That song, thank you so much. It's called Sunset, and it's by Andy in the Valley, and you can see it on Spotify. Look at that. I get a plug. Didn't even have to pay Susie for that. That's pretty exciting.
3: Andy in the Valley.
0: Okay, yes, ma'am.
3: Sunset. Yeah, I was trying to find it so my husband could hear it, but I love it. I'm so glad you're here. I really enjoy time on Sunday when you're here.
0: Thank you.
3: When you sit in for somebody. I really like it.
0: Oh my gosh.
3: Enjoy it.
0: Thank you so much. That is so kind. I appreciate you, Susie. Well, I hope you have a nice Sunday afternoon, and we'll keep playing Solo the Solo here on KFI. All right, Eileen, you knew it.
4: I did.
0: Yeah. Adam, did you?
4: Oh, I
5: didn't.
4: That.
5: I did not. You stumped me.
0: You didn't know that it was. We had Rosanna. We had Joanna. We had. Who else did. What else did we have, guess?
5: Susanna.
0: That's right. Oh, Susanna as well. The song is, of course, Rosanna by Toto and Steve Lukather on the guitar. Very, very good guitar player, session guy with the Porcaro brothers. They basically dominated all of the Los Angeles music sound from 1975-ish all the way up until the 80s in the 90s. Always would love to have one of those guys on the show here. And I think they grew up in the neighborhood that I live in now. They're sort of in that Valley Village area, Sherman Oaks, that stretch of the San Fernando Valley. So, or at least where I used to live. Now I live here at KFI AM 640 on Riverside. Are we on Riverside? What are we on? Olive here? What are we on? or on Olive. Yeah, I don't know anything. This is why I'm on the weekends. All right, another song here while we continue on. Just stand by. Eileen, are you going to try to guess this one too?
4: Of course.
0: We got some other people. We got Tim on the line here from Culver City, and we'll play this for him and see if he can figure out what it is.

0: KFI AM 640, Solo the Solo. We've got Tim calling from Culver City. Do you know what song we were just listening to?
1: I don't. Either maybe it's something by the Black Pearls or Faces or Boston, but I don't know the song. So, hey, Andy, are you a guitarist then?
0: Yes, I am. I play guitar and piano and a little bit of singing as well.
1: Oh, great. Yeah, I first heard you do this on the Conway show, and I also like it when you sit in for other people, like when you're on with Shannon.
0: Thank you.
1: You know, and I first heard about that electric train thing, village, that the guy made in Pasadena up from you.
0: Oh, my gosh, yeah. Yeah, the Bungalow Heaven Railway. The guy has it in his front yard, and you can go check it out and walk around and see him. He's incredible. Big fan of his. Also, I can't believe how nice everybody is being to me right now. I ask again, hey, am I sick?
1: Andy.
0: Yeah.
1: Andy, where can I send you a picture of my blue 2012 Blue Mist Les Paul?
0: Oh, at Andy KTLA on Instagram. You could do that. And I'll take a look at that. Cool. 2012 Les Paul. That's very cool. Blue Mist, is that the light color?
1: Yeah, they don't make it anymore. And it doesn't look like those, you know, they have all these, everybody likes, bursts and stuff.
0: Yeah.
1: And that Pelham blue. But don't make this Blue Mist. It was kind of limited and solid color. It's really bitching.
0: Yeah. Oh, yeah. Hell yeah. Bitching. I love that. I would like to get a gold top Les Paul, but I work in local news, so it probably will be a while before that happens.
1: Did you see any pictures of Slash's array of guitars when they were here at the Rose Bowl?
0: No. Did he have an event? Or you mean just like when he was performing?
1: No, I mean Guns N' Roses were here.
0: Yeah.
1: And a couple weeks ago. And he just had, you know, most of the night he played a green Les Paul. But it was kind of like a flame on the body.
0: Yeah, that's awesome.
1: He had some other guitars, but he used his gold top a couple times, and when they introduced him, you could tell it's just like Keith Richards, you know. Guns N' Roses is Slash.
0: Yeah.
1: And he played, when they introduced him, then he played this kind of really decorative blues instrumental. It was
0: cool.
1: Really great.
0: Cool. Well, I'll tell you what, if you stay on the line, Tim, we're going to take a quick break, but I'm going to have you try to guess what that song is. You were right there. You were very close. And when we come back, we'll see if you can guess one more time. We'll keep playing Solo the Solo here on KFI AM 640, Andy Riesmeyer Show. Eileen has the news.
2: Three drivers have been arrested on suspicion of DUI after three separate crashes at the same scene on the 118 freeway in Simi Valley. The CHP says the first involved a wrong-way driver near Tapo Canyon Road early this morning. About 40 minutes later, another driver crashed into the emergency scene and hit a Ventura County firefighter, leaving the firefighter with significant injuries. A third driver then crashed into the same scene several hours later. The CHP is investigating. USC has suspended linebacker Desmond Stevens for one game following his dangerous hit on Oregon quarterback Dante Moore. Officials ejected Stevens for targeting after he hit Moore as a quarterback slid during the Trojans' 41-27 loss at the Coliseum. Moore suffered a concussion but is not believed to have any other injuries. Stevens has apologized to Moore and his family, including for his reaction after the hit. A new proposal in Redlands would ban the sale of alcohol after midnight.
3: That's 2 hours earlier than the rest of the state, which allows alcohol sales until 2 a.m. Authorities say crime has gone up in the downtown area. City of Redlands official Carl Baker.
4: Over the last 3 years, we've had 44 assaults reports. We've had 13 robberies. We've had shootings and weapons violations.
3: Bar owners say it's not their fault. Baron Bowman runs a bar in downtown.
5: People just drinking out of liquor bottles, smoking blunts, fighting, smashing bottles and stuff in the parking garage. It's not my responsibility. It's not the bar owner's responsibility if people are partying in the street.
3: For now, the proposal is just under review and is not up for a vote. Rich Cassone, KFI News.
2: British police have arrested five men near an airbase used by the U.S. during its war against Iran. Police say the men are suspected of preparing a terrorist act after officers responded to reports of three suspicious vehicles near the RAF Fairford Air Base. Authorities evacuated about 85 homes and established a security perimeter around the area. President Trump is praising the operation to reporters.
6: The arrest in the UK was fantastic. working with Britain. It was an amazing job. We had them under investigation. They were looking to do big damage to our fort.
2: Police say the situation appears contained and have not announced a connection between the suspect and the airbase. McDonald's will spend $8.5 billion over the next decade to modernize its restaurants around the world.
7: The burger chain also says it plans to introduce grilled chicken sandwiches and wraps and experiment with products like egg bites and bowls to meet the needs of customers who are looking for healthier protein. McDonald's says the restaurant modernizations include lockers to handle delivery orders more easily, more visible coffee preparation, bigger play areas, and improved kitchen layouts. McDonald's is also deploying an AI system to improve order accuracy and automate tasks like inventory management. Deborah Mark, KFI News.
2: A disabled vehicle has been cleared from the 60 in Chino.
8: It was on the westbound side of the 60 past Phillips Ranch Road. It was a disabled tractor trailer. It has been cleared out of the slow lane. Up ahead in Diamond Bar on the West 60 before Grand Avenue, an earlier accident involving a motorcycle and a car cleared from lanes and off the freeway. West 60, you have reduced speeds leaving Chino from the 71 down to the 57. Also a slow ride on the South 101 Hollywood Freeway between Sunset Boulevard and the 4 level. 5 southbound Golden State Freeway jammed up tight between Las Feliz Boulevard and the 110. With Southern California's most accurate traffic report, I'm Mike Morris.
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2: SoCal weather from KFI, a mix of clouds and sun today with highs in the upper 70s and 80s for Metro LA and OC. Mid 70s to lower 80s at the beaches, low to mid 80s in the valleys. Right now, 86 in Calabasas, 76 in Santa Monica. Live from the KFI 24-hour newsroom, I'm Eileen Gonzalez.
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13: The Los Angeles Sparks have dismissed head coach Lynn Roberts after the team missed the playoffs for the second straight season. Roberts was hired away from the University of Utah in November 2024 and went a combined 37-50 in her two seasons in LA, both seasons plagued by injuries to multiple key players. 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

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Before we get into that, I wanted to go back to a story that I was talking about earlier that I didn't get to close the loop on. So, Todd Rundgren, of course, a legend. Great musician. Lots of opinions. Producer, songwriter, performer. Doesn't love Taylor Swift. Thinks, at least according to an interview that he did with Vulture this week, that Taylor Swift is mediocre. She's an example of why things are not good in the music industry. And he says that basically he thinks she's a joke. There's an argument to be made, he told Vulture, that she ruined music. An understandable phenomenon. It's just that to me, Taylor Swift is the apotheosis of mediocrity. That's a $100 phrase right there. Triple word score. Why exactly is she so mediocre? Video games. The biggest artists in the world are female artists at this point, and that's because of the video games. Back in the 1990s, Todd Rundgren says, boys stopped spending money on music and started spending it on video games. And it left the music market with, where do we go from here? Then he said, the music industry realized that, oh, well, we can just market towards these young girls. They've got allowances too. Why don't we start making music for young girls instead of Pearl Jam? And so then the female pop stars of the 90s started and the wave continued. Is it for real? I think there's still music that's being made for men. I don't think we're missing music. I think also men are allowed to like Taylor Swift. Anybody who's at the top is always going to be an easy target. You know, clearly she's doing something right. All right, checking back in with Tim here, who is calling from Culver City. All right, Tim. I'm going to play this song for you and see if you can guess who the artist is. Stand by.

0: Do you know it, Tim?
1: I'm aware of the song, but I don't know who it is and or the title. But I do still think maybe it's Boston.
0: Yes, it is Boston. You are halfway there. Do you want to just throw a guess?
1: There's only two songs of theirs that I know the title to.
0: Okay, okay.
1: Broken and More Than a Feeling.
0: Okay, it's neither of those, but you're very close. And we really appreciate you so much for hanging on the line there, Tim, from Culver City. Thanks for calling the Andy Riesmeyer Show.
1: Nice talking to you.
0: Nice talking to you as well. Mike, on line two, calling from the 10 freeway, where I hope things are going okay for you out there. Happy Sunday to you. You're on the Andy Riesmeyer Show. Do you know the name of the song?
2: Absolutely. How you doing?
0: Hey.
2: It is Boston. Peace of mind.
0: Obviously. Yes. That is correct. Do you know who the musician is who played the guitar on that song?
2: Yeah, Tom Scholz. He's an MIT grad and probably one of the smartest musicians, ever.
0: Very, very good. That is correct. Tom Scholz there playing guitar for Peace of Mind by Boston. You're on the 10 freeway. What part of the Southern California are you rolling through?
2: Crap. Good idea. South Pasadena.
0: Oh, okay. That's not bad. That's not bad. Having a nice Sunday, I hope.
2: Yeah, heading out to BMO Stadium. So, yeah.
0: Oh, great. Very good. Very good. Well, have a wonderful evening. We appreciate you calling, Mike. Congratulations. You are correct that it's Peace of Mind by Boston. That is absolutely right. All right. Next caller, we've got Gary on line three. We did have somebody guess that song, so we got a new song for you, Gary. Are you ready?
3: Yes, sir.
0: All right, here we go.

0: playing Solo the Solo. Do you know the artist and the song, Gary?
1: Oh, I just off my top of my head, Kansas is the band. And it's, I don't think it's Blowing in the Wind.
0: No, but it's a good guess. It's a good guess. That's a tough one. That is not correct, Gary, but we appreciate you calling. 1-800-520-1534. 1-800-520-1534. That's the phone number. That's what you got to call to play Solo the Solo to be on the air here. One more time with this song, and we'll go to break. And if you have the idea, you give us a call, and we'll see you on the other side.

0: know it.
1: I might.
0: Yeah.
1: So was he really close when he said blowing in the wind?
2: Blowing in the wind by Kansas.
0: No.
1: Okay,
0: no,
1: so that was not close. Okay.
0: No.
1: So it's
0: no.
1: not Dust in the Wind.
0: It's not Dust okay. in the Wind. Although right. that's a, I mean, that's why I chose it. But I also chose it because of the week of the month. Maybe something to do with the date.
1: Is it the same genre, same era?
0: No, it's older. Oh. It's older than Kansas. What was it? It's the no. Dust in the Wind is not. Dust in the Wind is what year? Probably late 70s, 77.
1: Maybe.
0: So let me guess. Work here. I think this is older. I think this is like 74, 73, or something like that. Hmm. So a little bit older, but you know, you can definitely hear that same kind of double track guitar. I think maybe there's some 12 string in there. If I'm gonna guess. Through a Neve console, because that was popular back then. Close mic guitar. That's kind of how that 70s acoustic guitar sound thing happened. Lots more coming up here on the Andy Riesmeyer Show, including a preview with Lou Penrose after the break. And we'll continue to play Solo the Solo and check some of your talkbacks. We've got a lot of them. We've got, like, too many of them, I think. So I'm gonna have to kill some of our babies, as they say. Andy Riesmeyer Show, Eileen has the news.
1: Here's the latest. Forecasters are warning of potential impacts from Hurricane Polo at SoCal beaches. Pope Leo is criticizing medically assisted death. And two giant pandas have arrived as promised at Zoo Atlanta. We'll have more news at the top of the hour. We'll check your drive on the 5 next.
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1: There is a vehicle on fire on the 5 in the Newhall Pass.
7: Very serious problem on the 5 northbound just before the 14 Antelope Valley Freeway. This vehicle fire is blocking the 3 right-hand lanes. You have a solid backup from the 405 in the San Fernando Valley. On to Cerritos, 91 eastbound transition to the north 605. The connector road blocked with a motorcycle accident, and the east 91 Artesia Freeway. You're slow from Long Beach Boulevard to Paramount Boulevard. Mid-city, 10 westbound before La Brea Avenue. It's a stalled minivan clearing from the fast lane. You have a backup to the East LA Interchange. With Southern California's most accurate traffic report. I'm Mike Morris.
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0: 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Adam holding it down there with some nice tunes, leading us into the show here, the last segment before Lou Penrose pops on. We'll talk to him in just a couple of minutes. But so many things got people talking today. We're talking about the price of diamonds coming down. That's kind of exciting. If you're out there in the market, you don't want to spend a lot of money. Maybe not so exciting if you're trying to sell some diamonds.
20: Gold is one letter too many away from being God, but who doesn't want to shine bright like a diamond?
0: Yes!
20: Hey, I just want to speak out on behalf of men everywhere to make sure that women and nobody thinks that men are trying to escape to the bathroom of all places.
0: Yeah.
20: Right. For any type of getaway of any responsibility
0: sure.
20: or
0: yeah.
20: anything, anything along those lines.
0: We did not add that in there. I love it when our listeners do their own sound effects. That's fantastic. A little Foley action going on over there.
20: Hey, Riesmeyer, I was wondering what's going on with KTLA because I keep tuning in and I don't see you there and I keep tuning back out. Because I don't see you there. What's going on, man?
0: Great question. I want to send this to my boss. I feel like that would be... I should try to figure out how to do that. I have been out for the first... I was out last Friday, Monday, Tuesday, Wednesday. Because I was here. I was doing Gary and Shannon with Shannon. So I wasn't able to be here. Checking in some new music. Played something from U2. Here's a reaction to that new song.
20: I'm sorry to say it, but isn't this why musicians are supposed to die young? Is there a musician that ever wrote better songs as they got older?
0: That's a good question. I think that regardless of what happens to you, that's a great... Did anybody write better songs the older they got? Tom Petty wrote some really great songs all the way up until he died and wrote really good songs well into being famous and well into being out of his sort of young teenage era. But time passes you by. You get famous. Time makes you older. Children get older, I think is what they say. I think that thing that makes you really good at writing music when you're in your late teens, early 20s, is this real close connection with your emotions. And I think the older you get, the more that you realize that that's not a healthy way to live your life.
21: Hi, Andy Riesmeyer. I love your show. Okay, I am 30 years old, and I knew that was Rosanna.
0: A lot of people said Susanna. We had Oh Susanna. We had Joanna.
21: What are those guys doing? Must be all the hard drugs they did back in the day.
0: No.
21: What in the world? Happy Sunday.
0: Not that there's anything wrong with that.
20: Thank you, Reese Mosanna. You took us all the way on that last number.
0: Good stuff.
22: Andy, what's up, man? This is Jake from Yucaipa.
0: Hey, Jake.
22: Met you at the Gas 10th anniversary party.
0: Yes, I remember, and I hope we'll all be there at the 20th as well.
22: Man, I love when you sit in, and I love your weekend show, man. Since you like all those comments with people being nice to you, I figured I'd add on to it. Rock on, man.
0: Rock on as well. Look at this. This is so crazy.
20: I grew up in a area where a man was referred to as Meatloaf, so I think it's only fair that Taylor Swift is referred to as Mediocre.
0: Oh, well, there you go. There you go. Let's see. We've got one more here from Joanne.
3: Oh, man. Thank God Tiger's football's finally off and Andy's there. But I was just wondering, is he really in?
0: He's really in.
3: Or is it a rerun?
0: Not a rerun. I'm here in real life. Live in stereo from my mouth to your ears. Sorry about that. Got more songs here to play. We are checking in with Tony calling from Santa Clarita. Do you know what the song is, Tony?
4: Hey, Andy, is it about baseball?
0: It's not about baseball. I don't think so.
4: Is it When the Boys of Summer Almost Have All Gone?
0: No, it's not, but that's a great one. Oh, no, that's a real good song. But no, unfortunately, yeah. Not Don Henley, Boys of Summer. But that's a good one. We'll put that on the list. So maybe we'll be listening for next time. Thank you for calling, Tony. We've got Gabby calling from Chino. Gabby, do you know who plays the song? Who's playing the guitar? What the name of the song is?
5: The name of the song is Jolene.
0: That is right. Correct. Dolly Parton. Jolene.
1: How did I not know that?
0: I know. It was a good one. It was a good one. How did you know? Did you know immediately, Gabby?
5: I did know immediately. I absolutely love that song, and I've heard it so much on KFI when I listen to Tim Conway a lot. Ah. So he's been playing a lot of Dolly Parton music, so that really helped me.
0: That's a good ear. I started to get confused when I listened to it over and over and over again, because really if you take her voice out of it, it could be any song. And I actually think that the Kansas Dust in the Wind song was a great guess, because it does sound a lot like that. One more time here.

0: Yeah. Cool. Well, thank you so much for calling, Gabby. We really appreciate you. Great job.
1: Thank you, Andy. And I just want to tell you, you're doing such a good job on KFI. I hope they keep you there.
0: Thank you. Me too. I love being here. It's always real fun.
1: I love listening to you.
0: Thank you so much,
1: right,
0: Gabby. That's very kind.
1: Thank you so much.
0: Thank you all for calling. That's fantastic. We've got Lou Penrose coming up in just a couple of minutes, who I believe is on the line. Mr. Lou, are you there?
2: Here I am. What's going on?
0: Good hey.
2: To hear you back on Sunday.
0: I know. I was saying earlier, it's like kind of not like riding a bike. You know, you sort of get out of the groove.
3: Oh, for sure.
0: And you're like, I don't know if I know how to do this anymore. But I'm happy to be here.
3: I agree with that.
0: What's happening on your show tonight?
2: Well, you know, Friday was One Hit Wonder Day in the United States.
0: Really?
2: I didn't even know that it had its own day. It was also Dolly Parton Day. But yeah, September 25th is officially One Hit Wonder Day. So we're going to find out what people's one hit wonder was.
0: Oh, that's so good. Did you ever watch the movie with the wonders in it? Oh my God, what is it called? It's a Tom Hanks movie with the band. Alex, do you know? Adam, I'm sorry.
4: I don't.
0: I called him Alex. I should probably stop while I'm ahead. The movie, the Wonders. It's that thing you do. No, I'm the only one. Only one who saw that movie.
2: You're the only one.
0: I guess.
2: Stumped us all.
0: What's your number one one hit wonder?
2: So I got two. I have to decide because you can't have two, right? There's only can only be one number one. It's a toss up between 88 Lines About 44 Women.
0: Mm.
2: Remember that one?
0: Mm-hmm.
2: And the other one is Convoy, C.W. McCoy.
0: Oh, yeah. That's a real fun song.
2: That is a one-hit wonder for sure.
0: I didn't realize that was a one-hit wonder. I'm trying to think of some other ones that are really big from like the 90s. Like the Macarena, I feel like, is probably the ultimate one-hit wonder.
2: Dixie Midnight Runners.
0: Come on, Eileen. Yeah.
5: I know that song.
0: Oh, yeah. Oh, my gosh. What a silly song that is. Do you remember Steal My Sunshine? This is kind of, I don't even know if it was a hit. But let me play it real quick. I'll pull it up. They were a band that was like from New Jersey, I think. And I swear this was like the sound of the summer of, I don't know if it came out in 1996, 1997. But this just was like everywhere. And then you never heard it ever again.

0: This was one of those.
1: For sure.
0: Couldn't go anywhere without hearing this song. And then once that summer was over, Steal My Sunshine by Len, we never heard it again. And it was, I think, a guy and his sister. Like, it was, they, a dude and his sister, like, made this song together.
1: Every beach parking lot, up and down the coast of Southern California, you could hear that song.
0: And this is, you're from the East Coast originally?
2: Yeah.
0: Yeah, this was like a big New Jersey band, I think.
3: I know that it's over for me. Making sure I'm not in too deep.
0: I love one-hit wonders. They really, you know what's so cool about a one-hit wonder is that because of the fact that they are, of course, just one hits, and a lot of times that sound, you know, Chumbawamba, Tub Thumping, or whatever, it just really takes you back to that moment in time because they never existed before and never did again. And I think that those are kind of fun.
1: It's a great little game that we're going to play because everybody's got a one-hit wonder and everybody's got their own little favorite. And you're right. It was a snapshot in time of your life. And there's no other sound like it because there was no other recording from that artist there.
0: Yeah, right. And I'll ask you one more time. Who let the dogs out?
1: Oh, that's right. With the wolf.
0: Luke Penrose coming up here on KFI. Andy Riesmeyer. I'll see you when I see you. I think I'm in for Conway on Monday and Tuesday. So that'll be fun starting at 7 o'clock, 6 o'clock. I better make sure I'm not late on Monday. But keep it here. KFI, AM 640. 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
5: Problems from Polo. I'm Eileen Gonzalez, live from the KFI 24-hour newsroom. Forecasters are warning of potential impacts from Hurricane Polo at SoCal beaches. Moderate coastal flooding, high surf, and dangerous rip currents are expected as soon as tonight, peaking Monday and Tuesday. Residents in areas prone to coastal flooding are advised to obtain sandbags from local fire stations, and people are being urged not to swim or surf at select beaches due to elevated bacteria levels and the strong rip currents. L.A. Mayor Bass and Challenger City Councilwoman Nithya Raman have each raised about $2.5 million for their November runoff. New campaign filings show Bass collected about $1.5 million in direct contributions and another $1 million in city matching funds. Raman raised about $1.1 million in direct contributions and received about $1.4 million in matching funds. Raman also has more cash available with about $1.9 million on hand compared with nearly $1.2 million for Bass. Authorities in Northern California may have uncovered a new serial killer.
6: The Santa Clara District Attorney says a man led police to two male bodies after telling them he had murdered someone. Deputy District Attorney Michael Gadeberg told SF Gate that although there are only two victims, it looks like the start of a possible serial killer case. He said he was grateful the man turned himself in before it continued. The 28-year-old suspect has been charged with two counts of murder. Rich Cassone, KFI News.
5: Iran's foreign minister says his country is prepared if war resumes. This comes after President Trump rejected Iran's proposal to reopen the Strait of Hormuz, saying they want to make a deal to open the strait immediately because they're losing so badly. Abbas Argachi tells NBC's Meet the Press, Iran will stand firm in the face of any new aggression, even if it comes to a doomsday war.
7: At the same time, we are ready for diplomacy. And now there is a very reasonable plan on the table. If they reject it with no reason, this is their fault.
5: Araghchi said they are still awaiting an official response through mediators. Pope Leo is criticizing medically assisted death as false compassion during a visit to Lourdes, France. The Pope told a crowd of about 150,000 that the Catholic Church believes all human life should be protected. His visit comes as France debates a new law allowing some terminally ill patients to receive medication to end their lives. Leo also plans to meet with survivors of clergy sexual abuse. Two giant pandas promised by Chinese President Xi Jinping have arrived at Zoo Atlanta. Ping Ping and Fu Shang arrived this morning after traveling from China. The pandas were born in 2020 at a breeding center in Chengdu. China offered the pair as part of its decade-long panda diplomacy with the U.S. Let's go to a crash on the 5 in Santa Clarita.
2: This is on the northbound side, right at the 14. It's a hit-and-run crash that has the three right lanes completely blocked. Right now, you're driving into a parking lot starting at the 405. Sherman Oaks, the 405 southbound. The three right lanes are closed between Sepulveda and Mulholland until 5 o'clock tomorrow morning for ongoing construction work. Right now, you're seeing very heavy slowing from Victory. That's also impacting your ride on the 101 southbound heading out of Tarzana. You're going to pick up delays at Rosita Boulevard, and that stays solid right up to the 405. Heading into downtown LA out of Hollywood, the 101 southbound, you're going to see heavy slowing as you come up to Santa Monica, and then get comfortable because that stays solid all the way down to the 110. On the other side, the 101 northbound, you'll see heavy delays coming away from the 10, and that continues up to just about Echo Park Avenue, and then through there, looking wide open the rest of the way into the Cahuenga Pass. And heading out of downtown into mid-city, the 10 westbound, you'll see slowing coming away from Vermont, and that'll continue off and on all the way out to the 405, but through there, looking like a nice smooth ride down to Santa Monica. With Southern California's most accurate traffic reports, I'm Alex Krupe.
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5: SoCal weather from KFI, partly to mostly cloudy tonight with low clouds and patchy fog. Upper 50s to mid-60s for Metro LA and OC. Low to upper 60s at the beaches, mid-50s to mid-60s in the valleys and IE, mid-40s to mid-50s in the high desert. Tomorrow, morning clouds give way to sunshine with highs in the mid-70s to mid-80s. Right now, it's 88 in Diamond Bar, 94 in Lake Carson, Lake Forest, 83 in Carson, and 76 in Playa del Rey. 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
1: 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Thank you for tuning in. Good to have you along with us. So there's a controversy brewing over a police canine unit here in the Southland. This is actually out of San Diego. On Wednesday, there was an incident. Some crazy guy walked into a store and he was going to light a store on fire, threatening to light a store on fire. I guess he had some kind of, I don't know if he had a propane tank or fuel of some kind. He was crazy. So the cops were in a standoff with him. He's inside the store. They send in the police canine and he actually lights the dog on fire. Now the dog is fine. Spoiler, I don't want to over tease that because there's nothing funny about it. The dog came out of the store. He was smoldering. You could tell he got his fur singed. Then ultimately the guy lit himself on fire and he's gone. But there's a lot of controversy now over the dog itself. People for the ethical treatment of animals say, number one, we should retire that dog. It should not be on the force anymore. And they're calling upon, at least in San Diego, phasing out of canine units. Here is a NBC Dana Williams.
10: So a new controversy is emerging after Wednesday's officer-involved shooting in North Park. That was where a man accused of trying to burn down an adult bookstore set himself and then a police dog on fire.
1: Yeah, so I don't know if the dog, when the dog, it was just his fur, but like when the dog got burned, I don't know if the dog came out of the store. You can see the footage and you see a little bit of smoke. It's kind of like the hindquarter of the dog. And you see the handler patting him, like getting the fire out. So I don't know if the dog was called back or if the dog just retreated. I don't know. I find these police dogs amazing. I've gone on many police department ride-alongs, and I've worked with the United States military. They're just so well-trained. I mean, they're not just very well-trained dogs. I mean, these are officers. They really are law enforcement people for dogs. But the call now is, hey, enough's enough. That dog should not have to go back to work, and you shouldn't be using dogs anymore at all.
10: Well, tonight, People for the Ethical Treatment of Animals, better known, of course, as PETA, says the department should retire that dog, Ryder, and really stop using animals in police work altogether.
1: Yeah, what do you think about that? So I have on the official Lou Penrose fan page, which is on Facebook, I have a photo of the updated photo of Ryder. After they took him right away to a vet. There was no skin damage, just some singed hair. And he looks good. But if you want to see what Ryder's doing, he's recovering, and you can go to the official Lou Penrose fan page on Facebook and see Ryder. Ryder wants to go back to work, and the police department want Ryder back on the force. I guess he's a young dog, but he's very, very good, very, very well trained, and does not want to be retired.
11: When Ryder was sent inside the shop, getting burned was not part of the plan. A clerk who was inside told NBC7 the man was determined to burn down the store. He ended up setting himself and the canine on fire.
1: It's absolutely amazing. An amazing piece of video. But it's an interesting question, because as an animal lover, I don't want to see these dogs getting hurt, but these dogs are trained to do what they do. Here is one police expert on how the dogs are trained.
12: And I think if the canine handler has any type of intuition and intelligence, then they're not going to put a dog in an unnecessary risk.
1: Right. So there was a decision made to send in the dog.
12: Canine can smell pheromones, fear. They can make assessments on a millisecond. They can make judgment, you know, and they can make decisions on the fly. They can also be communicated with.
1: That's right. Right. You can call the dog off. You can send the dog in. So these are, we're told, essential law enforcement tools, these canine units. And the dog looks really, really, really happy now. Again, you can see a photograph of Ryder on the on my Facebook page, official Lou Penrose Facebook page. But what about the idea of phasing them out in exchange for

0: dogs really enjoy what they do.
1: Police say his injuries are not life-threatening, and Ryder is recovering.
0: Yep. So Ryder's good, but he wants to go back on the force, and there are people who say he should certainly be retired, and you should start phasing out the police dogs. What do you think?
2: Hey, Lou, Steve from San Diego. If these people want to completely break that dog's heart, go ahead and retire him. Just like the last caller said, that's what they live for. They're in seventh heaven doing this type of work. So I certainly do not want to break that dog's heart. He can't wait to get back out there. I know it. Take care, Lou.
0: Hey, appreciate the call. Yeah, that was me. You were the first caller that we put on this. And I do think that these dogs are trained to do this, and they want to get right back on the job.
3: They should not retire that dog. That dog has been trained his whole life to work. Most dogs, most breeds aim to please their owner. Dogs are here to work. That dog would be happy as heck to go back to work. What is he going to do? Sit around all day and, you know, chew on socks?
0: Right. Now, this dog is elite. This is an elite dog. An elite animal, and I think needs to be back on the force. I think for the dog's own mental and emotional stability, right? Because the dog doesn't want to feel like it didn't do its job, and to take away what it has become familiar, what's become familiar to him, I think would make him feel like he somehow did something wrong. But I'm going to take your calls on it. And also, Friday was One Hit Wonder Day. So we've got to get into the One Hit Wonders. It's all coming up. We've got a big afternoon together. Lou Penrose on KFI AM 640 live everywhere on the iHeartRadio app. Let's get the latest now. 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
4: Here's the latest. A small earthquake has rattled the South Bay this morning. A powerful nor'easter is continuing to pound parts of the East Coast with strong winds and flooding. And the MTV Video Music Awards is taking over the Peacock Theater in downtown LA tonight. We'll have more news at the bottom of the hour. 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
4: 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It'll be cloudy and mild this evening. Overnight temps will be in the upper 50s and 60s. This report is brought to you by iHeartAdvertising.com. Let's go to a crash on the 22 in Garden Grove.
6: This is on the eastbound side, right at Magnolia. It's a crash involving a car that is overturned, and it's blocking the two right lanes. Right now, you're seeing very heavy slow and coming away from Beach Boulevard. Carson, the 405 northbound just before Alameda. Two-car crash is blocking the carpool lane. Look for heavy delays from Long Beach Boulevard. And Santa Clarita, the 5 northbound just before the 14. They are still working on getting an earlier hit-and-run crash out of the three right lanes. Look for very heavy delays from the 405. With Southern California's most accurate traffic reports, I'm Alex Krupe.
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0: 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Thanks for tuning in. Just, we're going to get into the one-hit wonders. Friday was National One-Hit Wonder Day. I just wanted to give you an update on this police dog that was injured. And the dog is recovering and will be going back to work.
21: Hey, Lou. I worked a police canine for a couple dozen years. I was a police officer for about 25 years. Every time I showed up with a police dog, it diffused and de-escalated a lot of situations. Those dogs are valuable, and they love, love, love working. Have a great show.
0: Yeah, I appreciate the call. I knew I'd get someone that worked with police dogs to call in. And again, if you want to see a photo of Ryder, he is the canine that was injured but is recovering and will be going back to work. You can go to the official Lou Penrose fan page on Facebook, and I posted a photo of him because they sent me one. All right, so it was actually Friday was National One-Hit Wonder Day, and we all have our favorite one-hit wonder. I have two. It's close. I mean, I guess I have to go with Convoy.
22: It was a dark of the moon on the 6th of June in a Kenworth pulling logs. Cab over Pete with a reefer on and a Jimmy hauling hugs.
0: I love that song. I mean, and the video is even more hilarious because he's using the CB microphone as the microphone on stage, and he's just lip-syncing the song, wearing blue jeans, C.W. McCoy. And the song tells a story, right? It's this fascinating story of all the truckers getting together and avoiding the highway patrol and crashing the toll gate doing 98. Right, it's such a

0: I love it. I love it. That is a one-hit wonder for the ages. No question about it. But I want to know yours.
1: Hey, Lou, it's Dave from Simi Valley. For my vote for what I think is the greatest one-hit wonder song of all time, I'm going to go all the way back to 1962 to a song that has not only stood the test of time, but has been enjoyed by millions over several generations, and that song would be The Monster Mash by Bobby Boris Pickett and the Crypt Kickers. What a song.
0: Yeah, that's a good one, and that's a good time of year, right? We're headed into Monster Mash time. Monster Mash is a good one. Convoy's a good one.

0: I like how they mix in like CB sounds. The other one that I think is just a great one, and many people don't know this. It didn't get a lot of radio airplay because it did have a curse word in it. And you got to watch out for that. I don't understand artists that write songs with bad words in it if they want to get airplay. But it's called 88 Lines About 44 Women.
1: Sarah was a modern dancer, lean, pristine transparency. Janet wrote bad poetry in a crazy kind of urgency. Tanya Turkish liked to fuck while wearing leather biker boots. Brenda Strain's obsession was for certain vegetables and fruits.
0: That is such a great song. Such a great song. It's literally 88 lines about 44 women. And it's a one-hit wonder by a band called The Nails. You don't hear it on the air anymore. That's kind of a, it was a K-Rock kind of song. Sometimes they play it. I heard it on 91X like a couple of months ago, like late at night. I'm like, wow, I cannot believe it. I immediately texted one of my buddies from high school. Like, you're not going to believe what I just heard on the radio. They're just really, as Andy Riesmeyer said, they take you right back to where you were when you were listening to it. There aren't that many anymore, but we've accumulated so many over the years, and they are truly one hit wonders.
2: All right now, baby, it's all right now.
0: Free. Yeah, that's a very naughty song. There's no curse words in it. That's the way to do it, by the way. If you want to be filthy, you write songs like this.

0: That's a winner. That is a winner. Lou Penrose on KFI AM 640. When we come back, I got to talk a little bit about this controversy over Taylor Swift. Everyone says now married Taylor is the best Taylor, and she may have single-handedly saved the institution of marriage for young women with three words. It's incredible. That's all coming up next. Eileen Gonzalez is live in the KFI 24-hour newsroom.
1: A small earthquake has rattled parts of the L.A. area this morning. The U.S. Geological Survey says a magnitude 3.6 quake struck at 8:40, about 4 miles southwest of Hermosa Beach off the coast. Shaking was felt across parts of western L.A. County. Police and firefighters in Hermosa Beach say there were no reports of damage or calls for service. A powerful nor'easter continues to pound parts of the East Coast with strong winds and flooding. The National Weather Service says a storm will remain off the New Jersey coast today before moving northeast tomorrow. Thousands of customers in New York, New Jersey, and Connecticut remain without power. New Jersey Governor Mikey Sherrill says dozens of people in her state's coastal towns have been evacuated from their homes due to flooding, and some had to be rescued from cars.
2: There was severe dune loss in Brigantine and Atlantic City. Winds reached as high as 74 miles an hour in Surf City.
1: The storm has killed at least one person after police say a falling tree struck a man in New York. Dozens of homes near a British airbase used by U.S. bombers remain evacuated after five men were arrested on suspicion of preparing a terrorist act. British police say officers responded to reports of three suspicious vehicles near RAF Fairford and initially detained the men under the country's Explosives Act. A local official says there's been increased surveillance in the area.
3: We don't know all of the details about incidents, but we do know that there was a suspected explosive device located in the Welford village.
1: The arrests come amid heightened concern about threats from hostile states. The MTV Video Music Awards is taking over the Peacock Theater in downtown L.A. tonight. The main ceremony just kicked off at 4 p.m. Madonna leads this year's nominees with 11 and will also perform. Kacey Musgraves will pay tribute to Dolly Parton, while Taylor Swift will receive the VMA's first ever Artist Director Award and will premiere a new video. Let's go to a crash on the 101 in Encino.
4: This is on the southbound side, just before Havenhurst. It was a crash involving a car and a motorcycle that they have just gotten over to the right shoulder. However, the traffic has remained behind it because in Sherman Oaks, the 405 southbound, the three right lanes are closed between Sepulveda and Mulholland until 5 o'clock tomorrow morning for construction. Right now, you're seeing heavy delays from Victory. And in Culver City, the 405 northbound just before National Boulevard, a stalled car is in the left lane. You're to be slow and go from Century. With Southern California's most accurate traffic reports, I'm Alex Krupe.
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1: SoCal weather from KFI, partly cloudy to mostly cloudy tonight with low clouds and patchy fog up to upper 50s to mid 60s for Metro LA and OC, low to upper 60s at the beaches, mid 50s to mid 60s in the valleys. Right now it's 84 in Palmdale, 77 in Laguna Beach. 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
0: 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Good to have you along with us. Friday was officially One Hit Wonder Day, and we're talking about your favorite One Hit Wonder.
17: Hey, Lou, if I had to pick a One Hit Wonder for me, it's Green Eyed Lady by Sugarloaf. I bought the album just because of that song. There's a couple other decent ones. One side's nothing but trash, but I really like Green Eyed Lady.
0: That's a good one. That is definitely a One Hit Wonder. Do you know how many albums I bought because of one song? That's so funny you should say that. How true is that, right? There are literally albums I purchased just for one song. And then you become interested in the deep tracks because you own it now. I think that's how I got into The Who. When I was a kid, my brother was in a bowling league, and the bowling alley wasn't very far from our house, so I would walk up there with him. I didn't like bowling, and I was too young. And so I would just hang out in the arcade, and there were pinball machines, and I liked the pinball machines. I could never do the arcade games. I might as well just throw the quarter in the trash. I would get hit by, whatever, the playing asteroids. I'd get hit immediately. And Pac-Man, forget it. I'd get eaten. But the pinball machine, I felt like I had a sporting chance, and I got pretty good at it. And somebody said, look at Lil Lulu. He's a real pinball wizard. And then I had to hear the song to see, am I being mocked or is that a good thing? And I bought The Who to listen to Pinball Wizard, and I would play it over and over and over again. And I got like their greatest, well, it's called The Kids Are All Right, but it's a best of album of The Who. So I got a lot of Who from the early days to, later tracks. And that's how I became a Who fan. buying the album just for Pinball Wizard because somebody in the arcade at the bowling alley called me a pinball wizard. What a story.
16: It's got to be Sugar Hill Gang, Rapper's Delight.
0: That's up on the list, no question about it.
18: Hey, Lou, do you know what I mean? Lee Michaels?
0: Oh, I love that song. Didn't know I found out, do you know what I mean? Got a soulful voice. I don't know why he didn't write another song. The other thing about one-hit wonders that you have to wonder about is they all had an ability to come up with a catchy tune. And why don't they write another song? Did they just get more money than they could ever have imagined with one hit and just, you know, got out of the business altogether? Like, why don't they write another song? They definitely know, you know, how to put some notes together.
19: Hey Lou, Michael from Norco, another one hit wonder, late 70s if I remember right. My Sharona by the Knack. All right, man, love your show. Peace out. See ya.
0: See you. Yeah, My Sharona was on all the time. I mean, that the summer that that song was out, It was in heavy rotation on the radio. I wasn't a huge fan of it. Because I like the mum, mum, mum, mum. Like, it just sounded gibberish to me. It wasn't melodic. I didn't like it. Like, cartoonish. It was so popular that it was made into a parody by Weird Al Yankovic, right? Didn't he do My Bologna? I think he did. My Sharona.
16: One hit wonder. I don't remember who wrote it or the title. I'm going to make it a little bit difficult. But it had something to do about an earthquake knocking California into the ocean. It was going to be an island or something. But part of the chorus line is, and we all tie up our boats in Idaho. So hopefully you can figure that one out. Because it was pretty funny. The lyrics were very catchy.
0: I appreciate the call. I do know the song. I don't know the band. It starts with an R, I think. But the song where... What's going to happen when the earthquake knocks California into the ocean and there's no San Francisco? So we'll have to tie up our boats in Idaho. The song is called Day After Day.
20: Where can we go when there's no San Francisco? Better get ready to tie up the boat in Idaho.
0: A little calypso there, right? That's a good one. Boy, that's a song I've not heard in a long time. That is definitely a one-hit wonder. All right, so last week, I don't know if she did it. I didn't watch the Chiefs today. Don't tell the program director. Huge Chiefs fan. But I did see, everyone saw that clip of last week's Sunday night Chiefs game where Travis Kelce scores his first touchdown of the season at home. And Taylor Swift is cheering him and points to her wedding ring and shouts out, "That's my husband." And it went viral, man. NBC played it over and over and over again.
21: Mahomes to Kelce to the end zone. 15 to 87. And the one with the ring, that's your guy.
0: Right. Even the announcers are commenting on it. She's pointing at her ring and saying, "That's my husband." And a lot of people are saying, you know, Taylor Swift may have single-handedly saved American marriage. You know, nobody's getting married anymore. The trends are against marriage. People are waiting and then eventually not getting married. I think 1 in 4 women under the age of 40 are married. Like 3/4 of all women under the age of 40 are not married and have never been married. And statistically, if you're not married by the age of 30, statistically, I think it's a 20% chance you'll be married at 35. And then if you wait to 40, those statistics go down to like 15. And if you have a child, it's like down to 13. So people are just not getting married because they just don't really feel like getting married. And now that Taylor Swift got married and likes it, she may have turned the institution around, at least for young women. Because Taylor Swift's success is, and I'm not a Swiftie, but I respect success. Her success is that she's relatable. Millions of young women relate to her, and they relate to her songs about love and boyfriends and breakups and all of that, right? Is it me? Is it him? And it was very relatable. She writes very relatable lyrics and catchy tunes. It's a good combination. Well, if she's so good about writing about herself and her experiences and people, young women specifically, feel like her life reflects their feelings, then she's going to start writing songs about the new phase of life that she's in, which is happily married, marital bliss. And that might put the bloom on the rose again for marriage. Here's Riley Gaines. She's that swimmer. She's now an activist. She, you know, didn't win because a guy in a girl's bathing suit won. She said, I'm not a Swiftie, but I married Taylor is now my new favorite Taylor.
2: I am not a Swiftie by any stretch of the imagination, but y'all got me on the internet defending Taylor Swift. Taylor Swift is getting dragged online right now for supporting her husband, cheering for her husband, being proud of her husband. Wouldn't every man want a wife like this? So proud to point to her finger and indicate that she belongs to you. I don't know. I'm not a man, but I would hope my husband would feel that way about me.
0: Yeah, that's the line that got Riley Gaines in trouble. What do you mean belongs to him? They're a team. And, you know, marriage and the institution of marriage is so patriarchal. Well, maybe this will become the new thing. Maybe she starts writing songs about how wonderful marriage is. And my man. And that'll reconstitute the institution of American marriage.
2: To you? I don't know. I'm not a man, but I would hope my husband would feel that way about me. I see women all the time on the internet who are bashing their husbands. I think they just want to feel like savages, like a total boss bee. And it's become this form of like relatable content, so much so that when you see a woman who's actually proud of her husband, cheering on her husband, supporting him, it's become weird and cringy. But can we just normalize liking our spouse, liking our wives and husbands? That my favorite Taylor Swift is marrying Taylor Swift.
0: Marry Taylor Swift. All right, we'll see what happens with American culture, because Taylor Swift, with respect to single women under 40, she drives it, no question about it. All right, when we come back, bad news for Trader Joe's. A judge said that a lawsuit can go forward. Trader Joe's got too close in copying one popular food. I'll tell you what it is and what might happen. That's all coming up next. Lou Penrose on KFI AM 640 live everywhere on the iHeartRadio app. Eileen Gonzalez is live now in the KFI 24-hour newsroom.
1: Here's the latest. Hurricane Polo won't directly hit SoCal, but the swells are raising new concerns here. President Trump says he believes the war with Iran will end soon and U.S. oil prices will fall. And a popular Pasadena bookstore has a new owner. We'll have more news at the top of the hour. We'll check your drive on the 405 next.
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1: From the Odoo.com Weather Center, Odoo, the only business software you need. It'll be cloudy and mild this evening. Overnight temps will be in the upper 50s and 60s. This report is brought to you by iHeartAdvertising.com. Let's go to the 405 in Culver City. There's a stall to watch out for.
4: This is on the northbound side, just before National Boulevard. It's a stalled car blocking the left lane for heavy slowing coming away from Century. Montecito Heights, the 110 northbound, just before Avenue 43. A crash involving multiple cars has lanes blocked. Look for heavy slowing coming away from the 5. And Garden Grove, the 22 eastbound, right at Magnolia. They're still working on getting a rollover crash out of the 3 right lanes. Look for very heavy slowing from Beach Boulevard. With Southern California's most accurate traffic reports, I'm Alex Cruz.
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24: Josh Allen and the Bills move to 3-0, sending the Chargers back west at 0-3. Jags stomp the Pats. Steelers and Cincy, their first loss Colts send the vaunted Texans D to 0-3. Washington beats Seattle in the upset of the year. Your afternoon game, Saints, Raiders, Ravens, Cowboys. 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Astros, Rangers the same to meet the White Sox. 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I'm Rob Bushka.
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0: 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Coming up following the news at 5 o'clock. So Aldi in Los Angeles, they're lowering prices. They are voluntarily rolling back prices, lowering prices on food, a lot of stuff. And they're doing it it's a bit of a publicity stunt because they're getting coverage, right? We're talking about it. It was on television. And it's bringing people into the store, so volume will make up for the lower profit margin. But what a great idea, right? Everybody's talking about the affordability problem in Los Angeles and how expensive grocery prices are. And a major chain says, hey, we're going to lower prices for the fun of it. Come on in and see how cheap everything is. It's one of the most brilliant campaigns I've ever seen. And Ralph's and Food for Less, a lot of people are complaining they're going into Ralph's and Food for Less and they cannot find Boar's Head. Boar's Head is going missing and nobody knows why. Not all stores, but a lot of people are ticked off that the Boar's Head cuts. Boar's Head Meats has an incredible following. It is really incredible. I guess like other cult following. Do you know who was a huge fan of that? In the same way, my mom. My mom worked at a grocery store. And, you know, we were always looking to, you know, save money, right, on things and, you know, trim spending. There was a couple of categories of items my mom refused to go cheap. And Boar's Head was one of them. She swore by it. She said it was so worth it. I, for the life of me, could never taste the difference. And I don't think you could get the regular private select Ralph's like turkey and a slice of Boar's Head turkey and put it with Swiss cheese on a sandwich. And I don't think I could choose in a double blind taste test. I don't think I could do it if they were cut the same thickness, but my mom could. And so could all the Boar's Head fans out there. But in Los Angeles, a lot of them are upset.
11: Lou Penrose, we are live on National One Hit Wonder Day.
0: Actually, that was Friday, but I like the impression.
11: So take on me. It's the final countdown. So, Rock Me Amadeus, give us a call at 867-5309. Lou Penrose,
12: love the show.
0: Hey, appreciate the call. The Final Countdown was a strange song. That was almost a parody of a glam rock band, right? Europe. But like, you know, glam rock is usually about partying and girls. And they were talking about space aliens or something. It was a catchy tune for sure, but the song has got to make sense, and it didn't. Take On Me is a great song. That song you'll never get out of your head. And that was a very, very, very cool video.
12: Luigi, the early 90s, it was Achy Breaky Heart, Billy Ray Cyrus. Couldn't get away from that song or the dance.
0: Yeah, that summer, when that song hit, I was working and living in 29 Palms. And there was one country bar on Adobe Road in 29 Palms. And we would hit all the bars, like go bar hopping, because what are you going to do? And I mean, they would play that song like a couple of times a night. Like usually, you know, DJ spins a song and that's, you know, it's a maybe, just maybe they'll play it right before last call. No, they would play that regularly, like in the bar. And everybody would act like, oh my God, I love this song. Like, it was just on in the same bar. But it worked every time. Everybody stopped what they're doing, got on the dance floor for Achy Breaky Heart. Yep.
4: The name of that band is Shango, and the song is Day After Day, one of my favorites from the early 70s.
0: It is Shango. That's right.

0: like songs that tell stories like that, right? That's why I like Convoy, because it tells a story. Yeah, the big earthquake's going to come, and there's no San Francisco, so you got to dock your boat in Idaho. Really, really good. Also, the big trucking song.
1: It was a dark of the moon on the 6th of June in a Kenworth pulling logs. Cab over Pete with a reefer on and a Jimmy hauling hogs.
0: And just a great song.
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0: That is a good one. That's the one-hit wonders. But I still am looking for a radio station that'll play 88 lines about 44 women.
3: 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Janet wrote bad poetry in a crazy kind of urgency.
0: Yeah, so good. All right, when we come back, we'll talk about all the lowering prices and what is happening to Boar's Head. Why isn't it around anymore? 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
5: Coastal concerns. I'm Eileen Gonzalez, live in the KFI 24-hour newsroom. Hurricane Polo is heading toward Mexico, but its swells are raising new concerns along the Southern California coast. Long Beach Peninsula is bracing for another round of high surf after Hurricane Marie recently damaged the seawall, flooded homes, and washed away sand. Crews have reinforced parts of the shoreline and built up sand berms ahead of Polo, but local realtor Jake Gordon, who has many clients in the area, tells KTLA that because Marie took away so much sand, he doesn't think the city's work will be enough.
6: It's brutal. I mean, these people have worked so hard to have a house right on the ocean, and it's literally going to get wiped away. So it sucks seeing this.
5: Forecasters say waves could reach 7 feet or higher, with coastal flooding, dangerous rip currents, and more erosion possible. The news is brought to you by American Vision Windows. L.A. County Supervisor Hilda Solis has issued a local emergency proclamation in preparation for the anticipated arrival of El Nino conditions.
7: 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Mark Rauner, KFI News.
5: Hurricane Nolo is swinging past Hawaii, but the storm is still leaving its impression on the Big Island. Parts of the state have seen heavy rain, strong winds, and officials are also now warning about possible volcanic hail as Kilauea is starting to rumble. ABC's Jacqueline Lee says she's been told by the mayor that they'll be able to handle multiple disasters at the same time.
8: He said the big concern is something where when you have that volcanic hail that can go up to like 1,000 feet in the air, if it gets caught up in the winds from Nolo, he says what it can do is it will spread around the island and it could actually contaminate their water source. And that would be a huge concern.
5: A flood watch remains in effect through tonight for the Big Island. President Trump says he believes the war with Iran will end soon and U.S. oil prices will fall. Trump spoke with reporters shortly after saying he would reject an Iranian offer to reopen the Strait of Hormuz, but did not provide details on how his administration plans to end the war.
9: As soon as Iran gives up, as soon as the war is over, which will be soon, oil is going to come plummeting down.
5: Meanwhile, gas prices in SoCal are closing in on record highs. AAA says the average price in LA County has climbed for 40 straight days, now stands at $6.40 a gallon. That's about 9 cents below the county's all-time high.